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0: his way is how they always been in the intent to stay. 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

0: Good morning, Amman. 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
1: What up, ladies and gentlemen? I'm back.
2: Oh, man, it's been a rough last week, man. It's been a really rough last week.
0: You caught the virus that's been going around.
2: I got the... what is it? Like, it lasted for a while. Like, even now, I'm not 100%. I'm like 90%. My nose is still congested, but... yeah, I guess that I've been gone from work for a really long time, so I thought, you know what, no, I have to come today, because I'm feeling fantastic, I feel fine, everything is good, even though I just had like 3 hours of sleep last night, but, you know, other than that, I feel fantastic.
0: Oh, sorry, man.
2: Nah, it happens, man. You know how it is, when your nose is congested, you can't breathe and whatever, but...

0: It's October.
1: It's October.
0: It's October. It's October. And what a way to come back to work, huh? So I come. I reach work. Yeah, please.
1: This is why we're late.
0: Yeah, go ahead.
1: No, please.
0: No, you go.
1: No. Hold on. You mean?
0: You know, I reach work. And I see Talal standing right in front of them because we have like a fingerprint thing, and then you have to go through
1: a metal gate.
0: A metal gate.
1: It does only opens if you fingerprint.
0: Yes, and that fingerprint was not working at the time.
1: The electricity had actually blown. The fuse had blown.
0: Oh, so it was the electricity.
1: Yeah, the fuse had blown in the entrance way.
0: Oh, that's what it was, and nobody could see a bunch of people just standing there waiting for it to get fixed, and yeah, that's why we were late. Yeah.
1: We're just standing there, like, oh, hey, how's it going? Oh, no. You know, getting to know all the morning people. Who are in the ministry.
0: Exactly. Yeah. You know, it felt like when we were in school and electricity goes off, and you go like. You know, maybe they'll send us back home.
1: Oh, yeah, you know? It felt like it.
0: Yeah. So Talal was like, you know, maybe khalas, yeah. There's no work.
1: I made that dumb joke. I'm like, hey, chicken and mash, you do it. Looks like there's no work today.
0: But yeah, man.
1: Yeah, we made it. Yeah. We made it.
0: We're here now.
1: We are. And Azam is back with us in the studio. Much missed.
0: Thanks a lot, man.
1: The morning show and work as a whole. And alhamdulillah, it's a good start. I had bad sleep last night, yesterday, and like the whole, I was just lying there, and I just had Many Men by 50 Cent playing in my head. So like I'd be trying to sleep, you know, my wife's next to me trying to sleep, and I'd go, Many Men, many men.
0: Did you listen to that
1: wish
0: song?
1: Death upon me, girl.
0: What happened?
1: I can't hide no, can't look to the sky no more. He got shot like I got shot, but he ain't. I don't know, man. I didn't listen to the song. You know, I'd be silent.
0: It is a catchy song.
1: And then suddenly, Many Men. Out of the blue.
0: It is a very catchy song. Okay, I don't blame you. But that 50 Cent was, like, that time was.
1: It was either that or I'd switch over to Britney Spears. Mama, I'm in love with a criminal. I'm dumb.
0: Oh, nostalgia, man.
1: Yeah, good times. But I swear to God, I lay there for like 2 hours just going, Many Men. Do we even have that song?
0: We probably do have that song. But yeah, man, it's October. By the end of the year, by the end of the month, there is obviously my birthday is the end of the month. And also, you know, October, like I was just thinking, right? I feel like Behla... Talal's not here anymore. He's looking for something. Oh, you're looking for the work phone. Let's see who texted in. Yo, Talal, I was thinking, right? Like, since now we are in October, I feel like Behla have the funniest, like, they can do the funniest thing ever. Like, that was the time.
1: I mean...
0: I feel like that's one way to attract tourism, right? Start like, you know, it's October. You know, start like planting stuff here and there.
1: We're not doing that. I like
0: capitalism, bro.
1: I like the initiative, but it's not happening. You know, somebody texted us on our WhatsApp at 11:48 on Friday and then just started blowing up our phone with WhatsApp calls.
0: Oh, wow. He really wants to talk to us.
1: I guess so.
0: Did he text?
1: It's a she.
0: She or he, yeah.
1: No.
0: They didn't.
1: No.
0: They just want to talk to someone.
1: Well, no, they texted 3 messages and then they deleted them.
0: Oh.
1: They WhatsApp called again yesterday at 9 a.m.
0: Whoa.
1: Yeah.
0: What was happening at 9 a.m.?
1: They needed to get to us.
0: That's 9 a.m.?
1: 9 a.m. yesterday.
0: Whoa. Yeah. Okay.
1: They needed to get to us.
0: Okay.
1: We'll hit them back. We have our first texter of the morning, Mahinder, texting in, saying, here's some fun facts. Chile didn't legalize divorce until 2004. Under the 1884 marriage code, there was no provision for legal divorce. Instead of divorce, couples had to rely on costly annulments or legal loopholes, such as swearing falsely about registration jurisdictions to end a marriage. I think this is still a thing in the Philippines, if I'm not mistaken, to this day. Annie.
0: Yeah. We're sure about that? Because I do hear, but like I don't know what the rules exactly
1: So is. Annulments. Like I know friends who were married. They've been separated for decades now. But they have to like pay a lot of money for an annulment.
0: Okay.
1: Like friends of mine. If we have any Filipino listeners who can confirm this for us, please let us know on our WhatsApp, 724-42007. Kumasta ka mga kabayans. And he also shared another fun fact. The Reapers River, although I don't know if the first one was fun, the Reapers River in Abkhazia, Georgia, is widely considered the shortest river in the world, measuring just 18 meters long. Mm. Wait, what? Where? So where does it start and where does it end? Yeah, it just appears for a few minutes.
0: So Filipinos cannot obtain a regular civil divorce in the Philippines. Muslim Filipinos can divorce under certain conditions through Islamic personal law. Annulment is available, but it requires specific legal grounds and can be very expensive. So, yeah. There's legal separation, though. And they can get divorced abroad.
1: Okay. Yeah, now we know. Thanks for looking that up, Mr. Zamo.
0: Can sometimes be recognized, but yeah.
1: Okay, our WhatsApp is open, everybody. 724-42-007. We're on socials, ZanomanFM.1. A big good morning. And assalamu alaikum to Sultan from Rostock. Saying nice to start our morning with you.
0: Good morning.
1: It's great to start with you, Sultan.
0: Yeah. Is he a new like, this is the first time that
1: No. Sultan has been texting us from Rostock since 2024, 8th of April.
0: Wow, okay.
1: Yes, and we appreciate that very much. He's been with us for over 2 years.
0: Habibullah.
1: A good morning to Mr. Nadamino all the way in Sahan, saying a super special Sunday. Super special Sunday. Let's see, when did Nalumino first text us? I'm curious. I want to guess 2024 as well, although I could be wrong. Right now we hit 2025, June, May,
0: bro,
1: April.
0: We're towards the end of 2026.
1: 9th of January, 2025.
0: 9th of January.
1: He said, my name is Mino, listening in from Sahar. Oh. I'm a Zambian who works as a performing arts teacher, having survived in Amman, arrived in Amman on August 1st.
0: That's a huge difference.
1: He did write survived. It was not okay. Amman is not like Sudan and Namibia where I worked. What the ladies are doing is stupendous. It's giving me insight into Amman, and I look forward to exploring this beautiful country and the kind and loving people of Amman. Wow. I'm guessing at the time Sara and probably Fatma were chatting about something.
0: Badur was there?
1: No.
0: Beginning of the year?
1: This is January 2024.
0: When did she leave?
1: I'm actually not sure.
0: Okay.
1: Maybe Badur was around. He's saying Amman is a totally different story, a road less traveled. Here is to adventure, fun, and exploration of Amman. So thank you for being part of the show for so long, Nanamino. He's joined us, I think, 3 times now on the morning show. And it's great to have you with us. I hope that Amman has treated you well in the last 2 years almost. Bratislav is saying, good morning, guys.
0: Bratman.
1: He's asking for many men. We don't have it.
0: We don't have it?
1: We don't have it, unfortunately. Yeah. We can sing it for you. Many men. Many, many, many men. Wait. There's a lot of, you know.
0: Yeah, because I was just going to play it on my phone, but like, yeah.
1: Yeah, well, you got to be careful with that one.
0: Yep. Yeah.
1: But you know, there is some... there is some good wisdom in that song. There is. There are moments
0: you can learn a couple of things.
1: Wisdom.
0: You know?
1: Where... Sunny days wouldn't be special if it wasn't for rain. Joy wouldn't feel so good if it wasn't for pain.
0: Yeah.
1: Death gotta be easy because life is hard. It'll leave you physically, mentally, and emotionally scarred. This is for my ahems on the block.
0: For my friends.
1: For my friends on lock doing life behind bars.
0: Get a temper, friend. Go lose your head.
1: My friends. Good times. Many men. Many men.
0: This is for my friends on the block. Oh, this is so
1: my
0: ridiculous.
1: Friends on the block, you know.
0: This is so ridiculous.
1: It's a beautiful Sunday morning. You're starting it off on Jumpstart 90.4.
0: Are you a literate friend? You can't read between the lines. Oh my God, good morning.
1: Good morning, ladies and gentlemen. Yeah. It's great to have Azam back with us again. Good morning to Azam El Jabri. And Bratislav is saying, yo, yo, yo.
0: Yo.
1: Yo.
0: Yo.
1: And Nalumina sent in a voice note.
2: Talal, it's been an adventure, Oman has been amazing. And that show was, yes, I think it was Sara Lawati with two ladies actually, who are adventurers.

0: trekking somewhere in Oman. So it was an eye-opener into what Oman had to offer for me. All I can say is the adventure continues. And yeah, I am loving Oman.
1: I'm glad your adventure is continuing. He said that there are two ladies who were visiting the show, like guests. Who
2: was that?
1: If I'm maybe Wasal and Anur Mandari,
2: yeah, could be that. Possible. Because I remember they were here.
1: Yeah, I don't remember them being here at the same time though. But it's possible that Wasal was with us at the time. But anywho, it's great to have you now, Lamino and Aman, and I'm glad you're enjoying your adventure. And we're here with you guys all the way until 10 a.m. Nothing can stop us, not our finger machine, fingerprint machine, or those many, many, many men. Hassam Al-Jabri's out there mourning Hassam. And let's get this show on the road. We got our first request. Paula Cole, I Don't Want to Wait on 90.4. I'm on a fan. So

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0: Good morning, Armin. You're listening to Jumpstart on 90.4 live in Studio One. Just 2 minutes away from the news, but wanted to give a few final shout-outs to some of our listeners who are texting in right now. We have Heidika here in the studio with us.
1: Good morning.
0: All masked up after her also being off for pretty much all of last week due to I'm guessing also the virus that's been going around.
1: I've got no idea, but yeah, probably.
0: I'm sorry. Azam and her and several people I know also have come down with it. But she's here with us this morning and hopefully ready to take on another full day.

0: شاء الله.
1: If I'm angry enough, sure.
0: Oh, hopefully we'll give you enough happiness that you can, you know, radiate your light to the people.
1: They don't deserve it.
0: Aw. Yeah, we have some cheery people in the this morning with us. We got Al Hadrami to you, and Dan, morning to you. Shout out to a listener who's texted him. We don't have the name, unfortunately.

0: we have a message from Shiraz Car Rental saying good morning, and he's requesting Self Aware. We'll see, by Temper City. We'll see if we can pull that up, inshallah. We big shout out to Bratislav, who's also requested yet. He's requested again, Many Men. Well, Azam's working on that right now. He's working on something a little bit more than just playing Many Men. We'll see if it comes through, and we'll play it for you. So again, Bratislav Nalumino, M. Hassam, Mahinder Sultan, Shiraz Car Rental, and everyone who's part of the show so far. Stay tuned to Jumpstart. We got the news in just a few seconds.
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Good morning, Oman. 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This is the 7 a.m. news bulletin. We begin with the headlines. His Excellency, the Foreign Minister, and his Saudi counterpart discuss regional developments. The public is invited to vote on topics for the 5th Together Forward Forum, and Israeli airstrikes and artillery shelling continue in southern Lebanon. Those were the headlines. Now for the news in detail. First, with the local news. His Excellency Sayyid Badr bin Hamad Abu Sa'idi, Foreign Minister, and His Highness Prince Faisal bin Farhan Al Saud, Saudi Foreign Minister, discussed regional developments during a telephone call. The Sultanate of Oman reaffirmed its solidarity with the Kingdom of Saudi Arabia and rejected attacks on civilian facilities. Both ministers stressed continued coordination, de-escalation and political dialogue to resolve regional crises peacefully and preserve stability. The Secretary General of the Council of Ministers has invited citizens to vote on priority topics for the 5th Together Forward Forum scheduled across governorates in 2027. Voting closes on October 18th through the forum's website. The initiative aims to strengthen public participation in shaping development priorities and government-community dialogue. The Ministry of Social Development announced a project to strengthen Omani women's associations in line with Oman Vision 2040. The first phase, covering 2026 and 2027, will develop associations in Nizwa, Nakhl, Ansur. The initiative includes 10 programs focused on economic empowerment, social protection, family support, intergenerational dialogue, and child development. The 5th Oman Electricity and Energy Conference begins tomorrow, Monday, at the Oman Convention and Exhibition Center, attracting 4,200 participants from 47 countries. The three-day event will feature more than 70 speakers and 75 exhibitors, focusing on renewable energy, electricity markets, smart grids, energy efficiency, and sustainable power systems. This was Local News, now for International. Palestinian President Mahmoud Abbas issued a decree scheduling presidential and legislative elections for September 11th, 2027, replacing an earlier parliamentary election date. According to Wafa News Agency, the decision aims to ensure Palestinian participation across Jerusalem, the West Bank and Gaza, amid security, economic and administrative challenges linked to Israeli military operations and movement restrictions. Meanwhile, Israeli forces continued airstrikes and artillery shelling across southern Lebanon, targeting several areas, including Jarmat, Mansouri, Zib'in Valley, and locations near An-Nabatiya. According to Lebanon's National News Agency, Israeli drones launched guided missiles, while artillery struck several villages. Israeli surveillance drones were also reported flying at low altitude over Baalbek and southern Lebanese towns. Lebanese President Joseph

welcomed U.S. President Donald Trump's decision to lift aviation restrictions on Lebanon, describing it as recognition of the country's security measures. Aoun expressed hope that the move would strengthen bilateral cooperation and revive air travel. The decision could allow direct flights between Lebanon and the United States after more than 40 years. The Kremlin announced that President Vladimir Putin conveyed Iran's proposals for resolving its conflict with the United States to President Donald Trump. Kremlin spokesman Dmitry Peskov said Putin coordinated with Iranian President Masoud Pezeshkian during meetings in Turkmenistan. Trump later described his telephone conversation with Putin as highly successful, without providing other details. At least 8 people were killed and 10 others injured in a Russian strike on Zaporizhia in southeastern Ukraine. Regional military authorities said 2 of the injured were in critical condition. Rescue teams continued searching through the rubble for trapped survivors. The attack comes as fighting continues and diplomatic efforts to end the war remain stalled. The Irish presidency of the European Union Council proposed reducing the bloc's budget for 2028 through 2034 by 159 billion euros, bringing it to 1.8 trillion euros. The proposal targets spending on research, defense, and competitiveness, while largely protecting agriculture and regional development. Negotiations continue amid demands from major contributors for lower expenditure. And lastly, China has successfully launched a Long March 12 carrier rocket from a commercial spacecraft launch site in the southern island province of Hainan. According to Xinhua news agency, the rocket carried the 27th group of low Earth orbit internet satellites into space. The satellites successfully entered their designated orbit, marking another step in China's expanding satellite internet program. This was the news in detail. Now once more, the headlines. His Excellency the Foreign Minister and his Saudi counterpart discuss regional developments. The public is invited to vote on topics for the 5th Together Forward Forum. Israeli airstrikes and artillery shelling continue in southern Lebanon. And Putin conveys Iran's position on possible U.S.-Iran conflict resolution. This was the 7 a.m. News Bulletin on 90.4 Oman FM. 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

0: Good morning, Aman. You're listening to Jumpstart on 90.4 live in studio numero uno at the top of the hill of Medina Tal Alam. Talal al-Shahri here with you alongside Kayaka Asanani.
1: That's me, Kayaka.
0: Kayaka, is that another one people have given you before?
1: Oh, yeah.
0: Kayaka.
1: Yep.
0: I mean, it sounds catchy. Kayaka.
1: Sounds like a meme.
0: Kayaka. What's your name? Kayaka-san. I feel it. Okay. It's vibes, as they would say.
1: Okay.
0: Our WhatsApp is open to everybody again, 724-420-07. We're on socials, anamanafam.om, and we're going to remain with you, inshallah, all the way until 10. Hope everybody had an enjoyable weekend. It's the 11th day of October, and it's Azam's birthday month, so it's going to be celebrations all month long, inshallah. Today, we're going to see a celebration for a temperature drop starting from tomorrow. It's going to drop by about 3 degrees Celsius and will continue pretty stable between 33 and 34 for the remainder of the week. Humidity has dropped significantly. We've been consistently between 80 and 90%. Right now, it's 53%, which is one of the... as they say, the early signs of winter.
1: Oh,

0: humidity drop. And so that's going to make it feel a lot cooler. Even if the temperatures remain stable with humidity dropping, it just means you can walk around. There'll be a nice breeze, inshallah. Won't feel too stuffy.
1: Okay, yeah. Yeah, yeah.
0: Doesn't what?
1: No, it was a complete tangent. I got distracted. I was thinking about, doesn't Azam owe people cakes this month?
0: Yeah, and he's still planning on it.
1: Okay,
0: yeah,
1: cool.
0: He's planning on making it happen, inshallah. That's Abu Azam. We're expecting some rain down in Salalah today. Heads up if you're down there. And for it to be cloudy over the next 3 days, although monsoon is over, it's still in the last bits of green. I saw some photos yesterday up in the mountains. It's just starting to turn a bit golden.
1: Cute.
0: So sub season is almost over. Masila Island is, as always, stable. It's between highs of 28, 27, lows of 24, 25. Nizwa, 25 degrees Celsius right now, going up to highs of 37. Humidity is a bit higher there than usual, at around 70%. Surah has highs of 36, lows of 28, where our listener Mohinder is right now. Khasab highs of 32, 33, lows of 28. Bremi highs of 39, lows of 28. Sahar highs of 37, lows of 29. Humidity is high-ish, close to 80%. Dukam highs of 33, lows of 23, and the winds have finally started calming down in Dukam. It's been a very windy couple of months for them. Mm-hmm. You guys have mainly made it through. You know, yesterday I was talking to Fatma Mekki, and you know, wind brings dust. Wind brings dust. And she was, we were sitting in the same room, and she's like, oh yeah, man, I'm feeling under the weather, you know. I feel like there's something coming on. And immediately I backed off. I'm like, yo, what are you talking? She's like, no, I don't feel infectious. Like, what does that even mean? How do you not feel infectious? You know, and we all just sort of slowly backed away. Alas, yeah, you can start, due to dust in her area, there's a lot of building and construction. It can cause some congestion. Nonetheless, don't go with feeling. If you feel like there's something on, put on a mask, sanitize. Khairka is here right now. She's wearing a mask just for safety's
1: sake.
0: Do I
1: sound different?
0: You generally sound about the same. There's like a 1% difference, I would
1: say. Like with the mask, like muffling or whatever.
0: Yeah, but you generally, like if I was just tuned in right now, I wouldn't know if you were wearing a mask or not wearing a mask, but you do sound a bit congested.
1: Thank you.
0: You're so welcome, Khairka. And again, WhatsApp is open. We're ready to hear from you guys. My mother's saying, Talal, how are you doing? You sound a bit subdued.
1: Yeah, Talal.
0: I'm with you. I'm feeling great. Sahtan. Good morning, Iman. Good morning. I hope everybody's feeling okay, guys. Stay safe out there. It is sickness season. I'm doing okay, Mom. Don't worry about me. Don't feel subdued at all. Coming up next, we got a request for some Eric Clapton. This is My Father's Eyes on your nation station. I'm on a family.

0: Good morning, I'm on. You're listening to Jumpstart on 90.4 Lawn Studio, numero uno. The Lawn is Shadi here with you alongside Khadika Asinani. And you know that music means our head of music, Azam Ar-Raisi, is with us.
1: Como estasa?
2: That's not even a word.
0: Como
2: invented. Estasa.
0: Estasa. Oh,
2: they just added the A and the end. And, yeah.
0: Okay.
2: I claim it mine.
3: Okay.
0: Estasa. I like it. Sounds good.
2: Yeah.
0: So earlier we were talking about, you know, how last night I could not sleep. I just laid there for hours with the song Many Men by 50 Cent playing on repeat.
2: Yes.
0: Where I would just go, many men, many, many, many men. Yeah. And we didn't have it on the system. There's some bad words in it. And Azam decided, you know, like, let's clean up the song.
2: Yes.
0: There's the radio version of the song.
2: Yeah.
0: And but you decided to give it a little bit of your own flavor.
2: Yeah. I try to make it more friendly, I guess.
0: Yeah,
2: that's the best way to describe it.
0: Friendly, yeah. And Bratislav had requested it. And he's like, Azam is preparing a miracle. And I told him, like, you just wait on this. Bratislav, I hope you're still tuned in, Mr. Bratman. And the song is this song was created by 50 Cent after he got famously shot 9 times.
2: Yeah.
0: And he ended up in the hospital. He managed to survive. Yeah. And this was like what he, how he responded to the people who did it to him. Yeah. He was speaking from his heart, how he felt after being in the hospital, almost passing away. And he created this song, Many Men. So
3: now known as Many Friends.
0: Many friends.
2: Yeah.
0: Maybe not that part. But this song has had a giant resurgence recently.
2: Yes.
0: Where a lot of comedians for some reason start playing it as their walking out song.
2: Yeah.
0: Yeah, and even like the most vanilla comedians ever. What's the name of that guy who's like too handsome? What's his name?
2: Huh?
0: There's a young guy. He's very popular with female audiences. He does a lot of crowd work. What's his name? Listeners, help me out here. He used to be on Wilding Out. Yeah, he did a lot of surgery, plastic surgery. But
2: a comedian?
0: He's a comedian. He looks really young.
2: Oh, okay. I know who you're talking about.
0: He was on Wilding Out.
2: Yeah, I know who you're talking about.
0: Hey, what's his name? Come on, ladies, guys, anyone out there?
2: Yeah.
0: Remember

0: who the, he's becoming very, yeah, and very much hated among the community, comedian community.
1: Yeah, Matt Rife.
0: Matt Rife, yeah. He walks out to many men, and I don't, because, yeah, the idea of
1: everyone is jealous of him.
0: And, and,
1: because the men, they don't like him, and all the females like him. Yeah, that's,
0: I guess,
1: that's what he,
0: maybe. But I enjoy his humor though. He's pretty quick.
1: He's good at crowd work, I suppose.
0: Yeah, and now a lot of social media users are using this. Yeah, whenever anyone gets hate, this is the song. So Azam uploaded two versions. One is the radio version, and the other one is called the Friends version.
1: Yeah.
0: Any final words before we play it?
1: Yeah. While I was doing it, I'm like, did I envision this when I was younger that I'm going to be doing this? What's this? But it turned out, like, I laughed a couple of times. Like there were a couple of times where it hit just right. But yeah.
0: Okay, let's give it a listen, guys. We'll be right back. We also have Self-Aware coming up after that by Temper City. Stay tuned.
2: Yeah, we got to go with some heat, man. Hey, yo, man. Damn, what's taking home so long, son? Calm down, man. Calm down.

0: Good morning, you're tuned into Jumpstart here on 90.4 Oman FM. Khairika and Talal here to keep you guys company all the way through till 10 a.m. Not too long ago, just as you were wrapping up that last bit of conversation that we had with Azam in the room, as he was leaving, he asked me, "Oh, are you congested?" And I nodded. And then he said, "What do you do when you're congested?" I said, "Cry." And he goes, "Oh, well, that's one way to deal with it." Because, right, what else are you going to do? You're congested. But, you know what? When you're stuffed with bacteria, there's only so much that you can do. Speaking of bacteria, in February earlier this year, like quite literally early February, there was an article released by the BBC about a new type of cyanobacteria that was discovered in a cave in California. Do you know what cyanobacteria is?
1: I have no idea what cyanobacteria is.
0: Okay, cool. It's a type of bacteria that can photosynthesize in the dark.

0: What's a photosynthesis? Okay, I know what photosynthesis is, but yeah, it can, well...
1: In the dark.
0: It can use light in the dark to grow.
1: Yeah.
0: Is that five grade science enough for you? That's what I know about
1: science. I mean,
0: plants do it so that they can grow. They take the light of the sun in, and it helps them. Yeah, and it almost feeds them.
1: Yeah, and this is how, like, the bacteria survives, but in pitch black darkness.
0: Wow.
1: So it was found, like, 75 meters, I really remember. Hold on. Yeah, 75 meters or something deep into the cave where basically only, like, So light is a spectrum, right? So a specific spectrum of light could get through that deep. And it was like near infrared.
0: Wow.
1: Near infrared light. And so it's been surviving there for ages and ages. And the scientist that discovered it, she said that the wall that she came across was lit like a bright green. Like she'd never seen anything before. Like it before, not anything before it. She'd never seen anything like it before. And they've been untouched, supposedly, she assumes, for 49 million years. And this was in New Mexico, sorry, not California. So now they believe that because they found a bacteria that can basically photosynthesize with near-infrared light, you know, thousands of meters in a cave that's been untouched for many, many, many years, that it's sort of changing what life may look like in other planets or in other worlds, because you don't necessarily need visible light. That's what our eyes have been trained to see because of how our atmosphere reflects light and how it dispenses light into our world. So that's what our eyes are used to seeing. But in other planets and other environments and other ecosystems, depending on the atmosphere and whatnot, it's possible and it's totally viable for bacteria and life to exist in other parts of the universe.
0: Very interesting. So you're saying there could be mole men on Mars?
1: There could be mole men, I mean, I guess.
0: It's possible, living in deep caves underground.
1: In deep, deep, deep caves.
0: Well, that's not scary at all.
1: Eating that good, good near-infrared light. And they produce chlorophyll, all of that. So, yeah.
0: So interesting. Gotta love how much is left out there to discover, Yanni. And this is why putting funding into research is very important, because this could potentially, you know, change our lives. I mean, if we look at how they figured out insulin from, like, bread mold, you know, there's so
1: delicious
0: much that can be discovered.
1: Did so he just delicious eat bread mold?
0: I'm not 100% sure how that worked. Insulin discovery, bread mold. Gotta love Google, man.
1: Yeah, yay for bacteria. So that's what
0: bacteria.
1: I do when I'm congested as...
0: Okay.
1: I photosynthesize in the dark.
0: Okay, there's a mistake here. Insulin was not discovered from bread mold. Sorry, it was penicillin.
1: Penicillin.
0: Alexander Fleming accidentally discovered the world's first antibiotic, penicillin, which was derived from bread or fruit mold, called Penicillium notatum, discovered in 1928. And very interesting. Very, very, very cool. Well, you can look into that further. And WhatsApp again is open, 724420071. I want to give a shout out to Mariam El Khanjari, tuned in right now. She sent a lovely song and dedication in Arabic, though, for women across Oman. That's where we're coming up to Omani Women's Day, inshallah, this coming Saturday. That's going to be the 17th of October. We celebrate every year. Happy Omani Women's Day in advance to all the ladies out there. Dr. Khalid Mghiri has joined us, correcting us, saying it's not insulin, it's penicillin. Good morning, y'all. Ha-ha! Ha-ha, back at you, Dr. Khalid. Captain Zaid Mahrazi will be joining us shortly. He just hit us up, says he has some quick traffic updates, so we'll call him shortly. Stay tuned to Jumpstart on 90.4.
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1: 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Good morning, Captain.
3: Good morning to you, Talal. Good morning to all the dear listeners, and welcome to the traffic update.
1: Tell us, Captain, what is happening out there on the roads right now?
3: Well, at the beginning of this week, inshallah, we expect an active traffic flow in various main routes and governorate of Muscat, including Muscat Expressway, Sultan Qaboos Street, for those coming from south and north Al Batra, and also for those who are using Thuwain ibn Sa'id Street road that comes from governorate of Dakhliya, reaching to Sahwa roundabout. It seems like according to the interactive screens from the ROP operations, that there's a very active flow because most of the employees and students resume their duties. However, the operation center had received a report of a broke down truck, specifically in a Rusail region heading inward. Drivers might notice a little bit of delay. However, we had sent a police patrol to contain the situation to manage a traffic movement. Drivers will notice policemen are there to make the traffic to make the flows smooth and

0: However, amid this situation, we recommend the drivers to always concentrate on the road, never be distracted by any thing, always maintain a safe distance, and never get so curious, you know, to look and see or maybe record what is happening there, because it might obstruct the traffic flow. The same thing here applies in Al-Amrat, in Aqabat Al-Amrat specifically. We can notice from the interactive screens there is a little bit of delay. However, when people descend from the higher places, always make sure that your car is well maintained, specifically when you talk about the brake pad and everything related around it. The situation also is a little bit common, or it is absolute common in Medina Al-Alam and Al-Qurum and Dar Seyd. Most of the main roads are also busy. However, it's going to be improved later on. However, everything seems to be normal. Whenever there is an accident or any report, the operations center of the ROP is will handle it well, inshallah.
1: Inshallah. Now, Captain Saeed, on Thursday, I was driving. I was driving on the main highway, and I saw something that reminded me of the movie Final Destination. This big truck had been driving, and it had a giant metal cylinder on the back, and the truck actually broke. The back wheels had come off completely, and the cylinder had fallen off the truck. And we'd seen a similar incident happen a few weeks ago as well, outside of Muscat. I have a question. If you are on the road and you see, like, first off, things falling off the truck, you know, what's the first thing you should do, either as a person who's driving around the truck, or any advice to truck drivers themselves on how to be more careful on the road?
0: Well, the coincidence here, when I got out of work, I had the chance to came across this accident was where the metal cylinder was on the truck, and supposedly the ROP operations center had received a report of a broke down truck, probably the tires. From this context or from this perspective, our recommendations are divided into two aspects. One of them, for the road users, not the truck driver, road users. Whenever you see or you come across a broke down truck carried out with heavy cargo, always make sure that you slow down and not just maintain a safe distance. This time, make the distance double to dodge the bullet from the beginning and to avoid any collision or any slippery of this cargo that you can see it's on the back of the truck. Number two, when you shift between lanes, always be careful. Prioritize being away from the truck is recommended, and make sure that when you overtake, you always be careful and concentrated. When someone come across these kind of incidents, and we had mentioned this in on ROP Weekly with the captain, with the Major Al Harif, never be curious or looking forward to gather around the accident scene, because it sometimes delays the rescue team that need to be there at the exact time that they should be. Always when you see these kind of accidents happen in front of you, fresh, report that to the police center 9999 so they can locate the exact accident scene and come to carry on their procedures. The other thing here for the truck drivers, let's assume now if there was a flattened tire, and the truck was loaded with the heavy cargo, the metal cylinders like the one we have seen last week. We recommend truck drivers to always hold a strong grip on the steering wheel and never tap on the brakes suddenly, because it forces the tires to handle more pressure, and then it might blow out. When they shift outside the main

0: Wrote, it should be safe. Always make sure to pull over at the shoulder lane, far right if it was possible, and make sure to make turn on the warning signals and put the warning signs not less than 100 or maybe 150, even sometime 200. And for the major safety, always call the operations center 9999 and make sure that the parts of the truck are well inspected. Everything is good. There is no any minor problem for the sake of the general safety. These are our recommendations, Talal, whenever if someone came across the situation.
1: Thank you very much for that, Captain Saeed. We appreciate it, and we urge all our listeners to remain vigilant. Always practice defensive driving when out on the road. Even if you drive well, you never know what might happen from other drivers around you. Thank you, Captain Saeed.
0: You're most welcome. Thank you.
1: There is Captain Saeed Al-Mahrazi from the Royal Oman Police joining us for our traffic update. Our WhatsApp is open, 724420007. We'll be right back. 90.4.

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Good morning, everyone. You're listening to Jumpstart on 90.4 live in studio numero uno at the top of the hill of Madinat al-Alam. The Lada Shahri here with you, and our WhatsApp is open 724420007. Balan Khairika here with you. Hope you all are feeling good. And the Together Forward Forum is up, and people are allowed to vote now for topics to come up over the course of 6 months. Now, for those of you who don't know, there have been four Together Forward forums that have taken place here in Oman over the last few years. And what is Together Forward? Well, first off, people can register to attend, and they bring in ministers from all over the government and government leaders over the course of several days, and people get to talk to them directly. People get to ask questions. They have to present what their ministry has been doing, either in the fields of labor or education or culture or health, so forth. And the mic goes around, and people are asking very candid questions. I've attended two over the last few years. Others have been attended by Tuqa or Ahmed Busey, the other members of the team. Mm-hmm. And there's a pretty much open conversation, and they have to answer any questions that are asked. And over the last 4 years, it's taken place here in Muscat at the Oman Convention and Exhibition Center. What's different about this year is they're going to spread it out across all governorates over the course of 6 months, where ministers and government leaders are going to be having to go to each governorate and talk directly to the people. People will be allowed to register according to the governorate that they live in, and usually a few thousand show up to the actual event. Now, what they're doing right now is you can vote for topics. You can either add a topic of your own choosing, where you say, I think we should talk about this. There are five main topics, though, that people are allowed to vote for, and with more to come, inshallah. The first basic topics are, one, empowering

0: SMEs, or small and medium enterprises, strengthening their role in the national economy. The second is improving the quality of life in residential neighborhoods through integrated and sustainable services. The third is strengthening the food security system to ensure sustainability under different circumstances. The fourth is improving the efficiency of basic infrastructure to support economic and social development. The fifth is enhancing the competitive advantages of governorates and empowering their local economies. Now, you can vote on these by going towards www.togetherforward.om. Forward, though, spelled FWD. So together, FWD.om. Or you can just type into Google Together Forward. And the moment you pop in, you click vote. It will take you to a page where you fill in your ID number, your ID's expiry date, and then they'll send you an OTP to the number that is registered at the ROP. And then you get to vote. So let's say I clicked the governorates or decentralization, because I think it's very important for decentralization. So each governorate can have their own local economy, their own investments, their own needs, not just everything focused on the capital. So I sent that in and it says, thank you for voting. And then it takes me back towards the main website, which just has information on previous versions of Together Forward, what they spoke about, some of the takeaways, who were the speakers. Last one, we had the Special Economic Advisor to the Deputy Prime Minister for Economic Affairs. We had the Minister of Economy join on that one as well. We had the Minister of Transport, Communications and Information Technology, the head of the Oman Investment Authority, the Undersecretary for the Ministry of Commerce, Industry and Investment Promotion, the head of the Oman Chamber of Commerce, the Undersecretary to the Ministry of Tourism, the head of OPAS. The list goes on. A lot of people, all high government officials, there to talk directly to the people. And that again, together, FWD.om, where you can go ahead and vote or suggest topics to be spoken about in the different governorates over the course, again, of 6 months, January through July 2027. So the first one, most likely going to take place here in Muscat, although it's still not announced, will be happening in just about 3 months' time. Now, we are looking at our phone right now. Good morning to Akbar Al-Balushi, who's sending his regards. Mahmoud, alaikum salam wa rahmatullahi wa barakatuh. Wa as'adallah sabahak wa dumt bisaha wa afiyah. Innahu al-ahad al-mumtaz, he says. It's the perfect Sunday. Yuwahid qulub al-nas, bringing people's hearts together. Mogged is out there. Offensive driving is the opposite, isn't it? And it's like, anyhow, I'm finishing up my final drive in Oman before I dip. And he's traveling to Turkey for the very first time. And we're excited for you. Turkey is a beautiful place. I think I've been 4 or 5 times now, and just one of my favorite places in the world. Still very affordable, alhamdulillah, still, in many areas. If the moment you avoid the main street and you go 2 streets over, the prices just drop. Avoid tourist traps at all costs in any country you go to. Well, if you just go a couple streets over, you're fine. And it's just a 5-minute walk. He's like, I am going with my mother, and I don't want her to go through too many stairs. And there's a lot of stairs. There's a lot of stairs there. And there's a lot of hills. So public transport is your friend. They have a good public transport system there. The buses are great. You can actually, to cross the river, they have these ferries that go every 10 minutes. Very cheap. You just pump on, beautiful view, and you get to see the skyline of Istanbul, which is one of the most beautiful skylines in the world. That's if you are going to Istanbul. There are a lot of beautiful places across Turkey, of course, Cappadocia, Antalya, Ankara, and so much more. He's like, unfortunately, I'm not going to be able to catch the sunset drive today, and we will pass your regards to them, Mugged. And he said he'd vote for number 4 or 5. And he's saying, can I vote but not attend? Yes, you can. This is vote. The voting is open for everyone. Anyone can vote. The whole country can vote if they want to. And then people will have to register to actually attend the event. They live stream the event. A lot of clips go viral from the event. People asking questions and some of the answers that come from it. And So, yes, go ahead and vote. The voting is open until the 18th of October, which is next Sunday. You have a full week to do so off your phone easily. That process took me about a minute to log in, get my OTP, and click vote. And he's asking for the best places to go in Turkey. And yes, he is going to Istanbul. I'll send you some stuff. And everything, of course, easily available online. Now, Akbar is stuck in traffic right now, saying, yes, practice Sunday defensive driving. We should all get trained for it. Anyone who's approaching getting their license to drive. I think that's a great thing to do, get a course in defensive driving. There, if I remember correctly, back in my neighborhood in Salada, there used to be this place that would not just teach you defensive driving, but they had this machine. It was like a car that was suspended in the air. And like you're in the car and you're trying to not veer or flip your car. But if anything happens, yeah, it puts you in a simulation where this is what happens if like your car skids or if your car gets into an accident or hits somebody, how to manage to drive straight and stop the car on time. That was a very cool thing that I used to watch every once in a while I was driving by. So I think there should be more defensive driving courses. And I wonder if anyone out there is doing them. If you do know, what's up us on 724-420-007. We will be right back. Stay tuned to Jumpstart. Wait a second. I wanted to switch up the music since Mog is saying I heard this playlist last week. Okay, we'll pull it up. Stay with us. If anyone would like to switch up the music, you're welcome to do so. Just send in your request on 7-2-4-0-7. I'm putting on a playlist called Sounds Like Dance Music, But Isn't Really, which Azam Raisi set up for us. First song is a Benji Heard called My Kind of Crowd on your nation station. Oh, and a good morning to Christopher Lobo, who's telling everyone to drive safe. We'll be right back.
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0: Good morning. You're tuned into Jumpstart here on 90.4 Haman FM. Khairak and Talal here to keep y'all company all the way through till 10 a.m. Talal, have you ever flown a fighter jet?
1: I've dabbled here and there.
0: Oh, yeah, you have.
1: I've been in some of those. Went on a trip to the Royal Air Force once here in Oman, and I managed to sit inside one.
0: Oh, really?
1: Well, that was a cool. That was a cool moment as a kid. But no, I've never flown a fighter jet.
0: No, you're not. Yeah. Okay. Well, Thailand's queen, as of October 8th, 2026, flew a fighter. She piloted a fighter jet.
1: That's pretty cool.
0: Yeah. So this was like what? How many days ago? 3 days ago. So Queen Suthida of Thailand achieved the extraordinary aviation milestone, and she completed a solo flight in a single seat JAS-39C Gripen fighter jet at Wing 7 Military Air Base in Surat Thani. She had a 41-minute flight, a successful one also, and it officially made her the first reigning queen in recorded world history to pilot a supersonic fighter jet completely alone. The king watched from the ground and then gave her fresh flowers.
1: Well, that's nice. King Ramax of Thailand, he's also a fighter jet pilot.
0: But he let her have her time in the sky, and then he gifted her flowers at the end, which is very sweet.
1: That is very sweet. One of the most famous videos of the king and queen was they landed in Bhutan, okay? Mm-hmm. And Bhutan, lovely small Asian nation, the most densely forested country in the world. I think like 80% of the country is forest. Mm-hmm. And their big thing is the happiness index, where that's how they gauge how they're doing by, you know, in essence, seeing how happy are the people. So it's a small nation, generally not, yeah, I mean, it's not a highly visited country. One of the reasons is how tough their airport is. It's a rough airport to land in, one of the toughest for pilots. And the king and queen of Thailand, when they went over for an official visit, they actually piloted the plane out of the airport.
0: I mean,
1: one of them together.
0: Because they're both pilots.
1: Exactly.
0: So, like, that's super cool.
1: Very super cool.
0: They served as co-pilots on the royal aircraft. I mean, she served as a co-pilot on the royal aircraft alongside the king. Super cool. I mean,
1: goals.
0: It really is. I mean, it just goes to show, like, ladies, y'all can do anything you want.
1: Always. Now, we got some messages that have come through from our listeners. So good morning to Ahmed Al-Mahrouqi, who's tuned in to us right now from, I'm guessing, here in Muscat, looks like it. Dr. Khalid has requested Rocket Fuel by DJ Shadow, which is going to be coming up next. Akbar was enjoying our earlier Lafari-themed music, and he is asking, where can I get this? He's like, it's better than Kong Kong Kong. This is actually from a YouTube video from a live performance of Barat Sheikh down in Lafar, and Azam adjusted it a little bit to create this bed music, or he got inspiration from the song. Christopher Lobo is saying, Mr. Talal flies a jet 5 days a week, Ad. And Magd is asking, is Khairaka okay? He seems concerned for you. Khairaka has not been feeling too great.
0: No.
1: Over the last week, she got hit by that virus.
0: Mm-hmm.
1: And Magd says, I hope she gets well soon.
0: Aw, thank you. That's very sweet of you.
1: And you're like, oh, I can hear it in her voice. Yeah, unfortunately. But hopefully she'll feel better soon. She's still with us here. She's being a trooper, and she's with us this morning on Jumpstart. Well missed her and Azam from last week. They've been mostly gone, but everyone's back again. For now, here's Rocket Fuel. DJ Shadow will be right back.
2: Ladies and gentlemen. Ladies and gentlemen.

0: 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I'm out of
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0: Good morning, Aman. You're listening to Jumpstart on 90.4, live in studio numero uno at the top of the hill of Medina Tal A'lam. Talal Khair Kahir with you. And I hope y'all are feeling good. We got messages coming through from Dr. Cindy. Morning to Dr. Cindy. First time ever texting in on the morning show. Great to hear from you, Dr. Cindy Jose. And she first joined us last Thursday on the Sunset Drive. Coming to you live. Nadia Atai is back on the show this week, inshallah. You'll also be hearing Ahmed and Aisha on different days. Asma Riyami is here with us. Arfan is with us as well. And full house at Oman FM this week. Only person, unfortunately, who couldn't make it is Fatma Mekki, who usually you'd hear at this time with us in the morning, our lawyer extraordinaire. Fortunately, she's busy doing lawyer stuff right now, so she was unable to come in today. Dr. Khalid is very excited. He says, more and more doctors every day. Oh, shout out from Dr. Khalid to Dr. Cindy. Mog is saying, hello, Dr. Cindy. And again, it just means we're succeeding more. We're pulling in, you know, more experts. We got some doctors. We got some engineers. We got some great people across the board, really. All sorts of people, including who Magd, turns out, had mixed up Dr. Khalid and Ahmed al-Mahrouqi, thinking they were the same person.
1: Oh, okay.
0: But I will say Ahmed al-Mahrouqi is like up there with people who we idolized here at the station as a man who, again, has retired twice from two incredible jobs, one at PDO and one at Sultan Qaboos University, and then dedicated his life to becoming a nomad, riding camels throughout the country and building his own house down in Mufat. Noor is saying, and pharmacists too! I'm here too! We got our pharmacists in the building. And what other jobs? What jobs do most of you have? I actually don't know too much. Like, looking through our names, I know Christopher was an engineer. He used to run maintenance and technical services with a bunch of different projects, including at the Royal Palace and other places as well. Dr. Khalid saying, I'm a game developer. Well, you do that on the side, that I know. He's saying indie games specifically. What else do you guys do? I know Akbar is now running his SME. Mahmoud, I have no idea what you do. I remember that you recently finished studies, though, but that you do work full-time. I know Mariam works at the courthouse. She works in the judicial system. And Noor says, I'm a pharmacist. However, I work as a tender sales executive. Interesting. That's quite the switch up there.
1: Yeah.
0: From pharmacist to tender sales executive. Cool nonetheless. Very cool. And Magda is saying jobless is a win profession. And indie games are a win, by the way. I enjoy them the most. Magda's in a great mood today. A really great mood. And we love it for you, Magda. I hope that you have a fantastic time in Turkey and that you have some really good food. Get some of that lovely kebab and go see that very handsome gentleman on Istiklal Street who went viral for making corn while looking very handsome, to the point where thousands of people line up just to get corn from him. Yes, this is a thing, Khairka. There is a very handsome
1: corn man
0: in Turkey. It's like, it's insane. People have traveled, specifically to Turkey just to get a photo with him.
1: 26-year-old street food vendor.
0: Yep.
1: Alper Temel.
0: Mug, get a photo with him and send it to us, okay?
1: Who runs a family corn and roasted chestnut cart in Istanbul.
0: Christopher, I'm so sorry. I missed your earlier message. You know, when he said, good morning, here's a thought for the day. One thing I learned in life is you can be important to someone, but not all the time. And that's okay. You don't have to be important to everyone all the time, I would say. And as long as you're there for them, that should be enough. He's requested Beautiful Sunday by Daniel Boone. Let me see if I got that.

0: We do got it. So that will be coming up, inshallah. Saad saying, welcome back, Khairika. Hope you're feeling better now.
1: Thank you.
0: And somebody else also texted in wishing you good wishes and hope that you feel better.
1: Thank
0: Who
1: you.
0: Was that? I think that was Dr. Khalid.
1: Yay.
0: Or rather, was it Akbar? Anyhow, there's a bunch of people wishing you well. Khairika has not been feeling too great over the last week or so.
1: I'm saving my energy if I need to do another segment and sound chipper.
0: And inshallah, that'll be coming up in a bit.
1: Bidhanillah,
0: just a couple more segments. Ahmed Mahrouq is saying, thank God I'm retired. That's his profession.
1: You know
0: being
1: what?
0: Retired.
1: I wish I could say the same for myself.
0: Yeah. Well, you know, I was having a conversation with some friends of mine on Wednesday where we're all gauging when we'll retire.
1: Oh, God.
0: And everyone's like, oh, I'm retiring in 9 years. Oh, I'm retiring in 10 years. And I'm retiring in 8 years. And they turn to me and they're like, when are you going to retire, Talal? And I just look down and I'm like, I still got 26 years left. 26 years until retirement. I'm just thinking to myself, like, how much can I still offer, you know, for the next quarter of a century, the law, Dani Umar? Because for me as a man, I can retire at 60 if I want a full pension. If I want a partial pension, I can retire after 30 years of work.
1: After 30 years, that's more than 26.
0: No, I've already done like 15 years of work already. So I could do 15 more years and then retire, partial retirement. Or I could wait it out and do an extra 11 years above the remaining 15 years and get a full
1: pension. Yeah.
0: And women, they can retire a bit earlier at the age of 55 if they want a full pension.
1: Excellent.
0: Or partial after 20 years service. So there's a 10-year difference there. That's for women. So there is a bit of a difference. Magda's saying he has 32 more years left to retire. Yeah. What can you do?
1: Wow, it's interesting. I don't even think about retirement. I probably should.
0: I mean, if you're registered with Social Protection Fund, they'll take care of you, kitha wala kitha. You know, on the like, even if you don't end up working and if you fall into certain categories, the Social Protection Fund has a bunch of categories to support those who are unable to work, or there's a bunch of categories for maternity as well. There's categories for people who are jobless or unable to find jobs, but who are job seekers, and there's more. Now, let's go on to some quick music. Christopher is saying, you have yet another 40 years ahead of you, ma'am, he says to you.
1: Me?
0: Yes. Why not?
1: 40?
0: Why not?
1: No, I'll be 70.
0: You should be fine, inshallah. You should be fine.
1: I'll be 70.
0: As long as you hit 55, you get full pension no matter what. In fact, here's a weird rule that came out recently, which I still haven't fully figured out. As a woman,
1: yeah,
0: if you work for one day, just one day, minimum, you can get a full pension by the time you hit 55. Just working one day in your life and registered for that one day. Very interesting, isn't it?
1: Wait.
0: So it says no less than one day of work and you can get a full retirement at 55.
1: So I can quit now?
0: I guess, but you'd have to wait until you're 55 to get the pension.
1: So
0: it's like you can quit
1: you're
0: now.
1: You're telling me that I didn't have to work all this time. I just had to wait until I was 54 and a half.
0: Again,
1: 54 years old, 364 days.
0: You could try. You could try. I don't know. I'm sure that there's more to it. But when I saw the law that came out, was it last week that this information came out? I was like, huh. I feel like, you know, I could just go to a company and be like, yo, give my aunt, you know, 10,000 real salary, let her work for one day, you know, and then she gets pension, a certain percentage off the 10,000 real. But it's not going to work like that.
1: And then
0: but
1: retires like, the next
0: would,
1: day.
0: This would
1: cool.
0: be a great loophole.
1: Yeah, really.
0: Know? But I know that that's not how it works. Now, Dr. Hud saying, hashtag men's rights. Sorry, man.
1: I was about to ask, like, what does it say for men? Because if for women, it says no less than one day. is it for men? Like, no less than 5,822 active working days. Or
0: yeah. Hey, sorry, Mug just sent in a message about the corn guy since we asked him to go get a selfie with the corn guy.
1: You asked him to get a selfie. Don't rope me in on this nonsense.
0: The issue is he's going to mug me, okay? And he's like, then I'll be truly mugged. Now, mugging is an internet slang to either, it means to outshine, dominate, or show up another person based on physical appearance, size, or perceived masculinity.
1: Masculinity.
0: And I wonder, mugged, is that where mugged comes from? Because my son, the other day, he came to me, he's like, Dad, I want to print something. I'm like, what do you want to print? And he's like, just write mugman.
1: Oh, yeah.
0: And I'm like, mugman? Mm-hmm. And then he created a Pokemon card of mugged. And he has no idea about our mugged guy.
1: Okay? Mm.
0: He wrote Mog Energy. Super rare Pokemon card, and he put this photo of an overly handsome gentleman with a weird jawline, and I'm going to dedicate that to you. I'm going to forward it to you, Doctor. Inshallah, one day, Dr. Mogd. Inshallah. On that note, let's get some music going. Dr. Cindy, this one is for you. Enjoy the song. Here's BTS with Come Over.

0: Good morning, Aman. You're listening to Jumpstart on 90.4 live in studio numero uno. Vlad and Burkhard Hazgi here with you alongside Ms. Khairika Essennani.
1: That's me.
0: That's her. And here with you until 10 a.m. And I'm hoping to pull Azam in to discuss a song with us that's been going viral. And it's one of those things now. I don't know if you guys have noticed recently, but there's like 5 billion people all recreating like the same video over and over using AI while they're just insert themselves into a situation of a viral video. So like there's this one where it's like a Latino dude rapping to another Latino dude in front of a hotel, and like they've inserted Abdullah Belkhair, for example, the Emirati singer, into it. It was an older gentleman. It was a lot of fun. Or they'll insert two Omani dudes wearing dishdashas into a clip where it's like the Migos are rapping, but now they're replaced with Omani dudes in a dishdasha. One recently that I saw was there was a video that went viral of an older Southern gentleman who walked up to this man and he was like, what?
1: Oh my God, please stop.
0: Okay. sorry, was I not white enough?
1: No, you're just not
0: Southern enough. Let me try again.
1: No, please don't.
0: So he walked up to this gentleman.
1: God, I wish
0: okay,
1: I could mute you.
0: They were like,
1: oh, I can.
0: Right by the river. They were right by the river, and there was this gentleman fishing, and he was like, "Who told you you can fish here? It's private property." And the gentleman said, they told me that this is public land. And he's like, public land? Who told you that? Give me your name. I'm going to go and ask them. Anyhow, so they replaced that now with a dude at a dishdasha driving up to this gentleman having the most Southern accent ever. And people are believing that it's true.
1: I heard the anyhow.
0: Yeah, people are believing that these videos are real. And there's a lot of videos that are coming out. There's like China recently came out with a new app that you can create video much quicker, mm-hmm. much higher quality.
1: Can I add to that?
0: Please feel free.
1: China is also now issuing ID cards to AI-generated digital humans, allowing them to open up bank accounts and enter commercial partnerships. Just as a little tangent to that whole AI characters.
0: Mong is saying win for China. I mean, in this field, China has made a lot of advancements very quickly, offering them to the public. Saad is saying, I have a friend who did that trend, the viral video trend. Azam, pop through. The viral video trend in cosplay. And again, now you can insert yourself into anything. And I won't lie, I'm starting to get tricked by AI videos. Like, I'm not 100% sure anymore. Initially, I was like, okay, there's a hand phasing here. You know, too many fingers. There's too much happening, you know, in the video that doesn't make sense. Or there's this weird voice. Like, the voice feels weird. But now videos are getting so good that, yeah.
2: We're talking about AI?
0: AI videos.
2: Yeah.
0: They're getting so good, it's really hard to gauge if it's real or not real, you know?
2: Yeah.
0: Like, you have to really be watching out for details.
2: It's so funny now how nowadays, it's like, whenever something goes viral, mm-hmm. people start using AI, and that's how you can gauge what's viral, what's not. The more AI version of it exists, you know that it's a famous video, yeah.
1: My goodness gracious.
2: Yeah, for this video, I've seen Walter White, I've seen Homelander, Cristiano Ronaldo, Neymar.
0: Mm-hmm. Are we talking about the rapping one?
2: I thought that's what you're
0: We were talking about a bunch of them, but I saw Abdullah Belkhair do it. I'm not even joking.
2: We're talking about the doll, Dabe Hombre, right?
0: Dabe Hombre, yeah. Yeah.
2: Dude, listen, that original video is so good. I keep watching it over and over again. I can't even explain what it is. It's like, okay, so the story of it is that there's this guy called Kevin Wei, and he's a content creator. He goes around and he has a speaker and music that plays in the background. Mm-hmm. He starts improvising, like starts rapping.
1: Oh, I think I know who you're talking
2: about. He goes to random people and starts doing it. You know, some people respond, some people don't. And he spots this guy called Bullet47. He's an artist. And he goes to him and does the same thing. And that guy, with the security and everything, he's like, wait, I got this. And he starts, you know, improvising as well with him. And it's so perfect, like the timing, everything, like the style, the language. It just like, it's just so perfect, yani.
0: Yeah. The guy is talented.
2: The guy is talented.
0: Just
2: so
0: dropped good. It, made it look like they had rehearsed the whole thing.
2: Exactly.
0: He was smooth with it. Yeah. So smooth.
2: And so, you know, he wasted no time. He turned it into a whole song and he made a video. And it's so interesting because when I watched the music video, I feel like they tried to reimagine everything that made that original video good. Like, they did the shoulder thing. Like, there's something about the shoulder thing that's so good. They did the AI thing. So I don't know who the director was, but that was brilliant of him.
0: Yeah, it was very well done. So this video only went viral like 3 days ago, and Bulin 47, Kevin Way, and Bericio N all came together to actually turn it into an actual song. Was it the street rapper who joined us?
2: Yeah.
0: It was the actual street rapper with the actual famous rapper.
2: Yeah, they brought him in.
0: I love it. Yeah, I love it so 3. Much.
2: 3.5 million in 2 days.
0: Wow.
2: Yeah, that means something.
0: That's some good stuff right there. Let's give it a listen. We'll be right back.

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1: Good morning, Aman. You're listening to Jumpstart on 90.4 and on the topic of AI where we were at. Christopher Lobo has texted in and said, guys, it may be a stupid question, but as you know, I'm from the older generation. That's difficult for me to distinguish AI from original videos. Can you give me some tips, please? So it's getting better and better, okay, AI videos. First off, I would say that if the context makes sense, there's always something a little bit off. For example, that video I was talking about earlier that a lot of Omanis believed was a real video of an Omani guy in a pickup truck speaking in a southern accent in America. Well, he was wearing a dishtasha. In the dishtasha, there was a breast pocket, okay? So that pocket up on the left, and dishtashas don't have those pockets. And the reason it was there was in the original video, the guy pulls out a paper, a notepad from his pocket. And so thus the video made it that the dishtasha also had a pocket for him to pull out from. So it's like stuff like that. That's the first thing. I'm like, okay, there's something off here. Other than the fact that there's a guy with, in the wrong context, like the different voice that doesn't match what the person looks like. There's just a random Omani guy in Louisiana telling off a fisherman. You know, like it's already so
2: far-fetched.
1: That immediately that should say something. But then you start to notice the other small details. Another one, so while searching it for more tips, while searching Google, here are some notes that I got, of course, made by the AI mode of Google. It says lip syncing. Does the person's mouth actually match the words they are saying? So sometimes if it's off by like

0: ideas have become crazily convincing. Many of these clues sometimes don't even show up. Yeah, and it's like now you see a ton of people in the background. I look at all of them. They're all moving normally. They're all acting normally. You know, it can be a little bit scary. It says, real videos can sometimes look strange because of compression for lighting or editing as well. So, like, people can mistake real videos for AI. Like, it's reached the point now where you see someone comment, say, actually, this came out in 2019, thus it is real.
1: Mm-hmm.
0: Or I remember this from 10 years ago, thus it's real. And that's become, like, the way to gauge if a video is real or not. So just be wary out there. You know, I got a video sent in from a family member where they actually had somebody really high up in government explaining to people that there's a scheme where they can make money that is government supported. You just need to invest a certain amount of money in it and you'll get the returns. And it's somebody like, I don't want to say who it is, but very recognizable here in the country. And, you know, in a point of authority where you can be like, really be like, oh, if he's saying it, then it's got to be legit, you know? So the family member had texted it in and like, is this AI or is it real? Because if it's real, I want to go for it kind of thing. And I'm like, yeah, this is 100% AI. And on that note...
1: One quick thing is you should have safe words because there are other scams where they AI clone your voice. And someone will call you that is a family member and ask for money because they need help and this and that, or their car is stuck, or there's an accident, whatever. They'll come up with something. So always have, a safe word.
0: That's not scary at all.
1: Yeah, no, it has happened.
0: Oh, well, I know it's happened. That's the thing. I know there was like somebody as well who managed, like went on a Zoom meeting with like leaders of a... company, was it in Korea or something? There was a big company, they had an online meeting, and this one guy pops in. He's not even real, he's just using some other AI. Convinces them to send money to another person's account, and the money was taken away.
1: Well,
0: so, like, the person came in, I think, disguised as the CEO, and he informed somebody on the Zoom call to send money to a certain account, like $1 million or something, and they did. And when they found out, they went to the guy and they're like, why did you send this money? And the guy's like, the CEO told me to. And they went and spoke to the CEO and the CEO was like, no, I didn't. They had that it actually logged in and they found the information that was done. So maybe you should start with safe words. What would your safe word be, Khirka?
1: Well, if I tell you, it's not a safe word now, is it?
0: Fair enough. Okay, for me...
1: AI. You're AI. You're trying to scam me.
0: I would try to do something that, the AI could hopefully not do, like, dead in the middle of little, did we know that we read some middleman who didn't do diddly, and hope that my family would know that that was me.
1: You have to agree on the safe word with the family. You don't just make it up and pray.
0: Fair enough. I could make a joke so bad AI wouldn't be able to make it. That I could do. Good morning to Coach Ken Fach. Alaikum salam wa rahmatullahi wa barakatuh. And a good morning to... morning to Sina. Hope you're doing well, Mr. Sina. Great to have you tuned in to us right now. And everyone who's sticking to the conversation. And Christopher saying, thank you for the advice, but is it actually Talal speaking right now, or is it AI?
1: Exactly.
0: You'll never know. You'll never know. This is what happened on an Australian radio station where they replaced a radio DJ with an AI. This is actually real. They replaced him with an AI version of the radio DJ while he was sick for a while, and then they ended up firing him and kept the AI. So that's just crazy. For now, we got Deans coming up next with G. Curtis. Still a little high on your nation station. I'm not a fan.

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0: Good morning. You're tuned into Jumpstart here on 90.4 Oman FM. Khayda Kantalal here to keep you guys company all the way through till 10 a.m., which is but a few 45-ish minutes away, give or take. 47. Yeah. I'm good at math.
1: Proud of you.
0: Thank you. I'm very proud of me too. So you were talking about AI just a moment ago and all of that other stuff, but I came across something while I was sick, actually. And it's this company called Figure, right, which is a humanoid robotics company, and they had a robot fleet called F.02, right? And it's retired. It's part of their older stock. They're moving on to different things. And they decided that the best way to give it a send-off, well, first off, some context, it would have been too expensive for them to maintain the robots because it would have taken resources away from their newer projects. But it's also too difficult and time-consuming to dismantle the robots because they didn't want it to just kind of go to waste and they didn't want the robots to just sit there anyhow. So they asked around, and the idea came after the CEO, Brett Adcock, asked for a suggestion and for a proper send-off. And Arnold Schwarzenegger basically said you should melt them. And so they took that suggestion quite literally, and they got a vat full of molten steel, and then they trained the robots to basically just throw themselves into the molten steel.
1: Whoa.
0: Mm-hmm.
1: That's crazy. But you know, suddenly...
0: Look.
1: That looks horrifying. The video that I'm watching right now, the Khayda's showing, of a robot jumping into the molten steel. That is scary, but it also gives me a good idea.
0: What?
1: So there's a nuclear reactor that they've been having trouble turning off in Japan.
0: Mm-hmm.
1: They should just send in a robot.
0: Yeah.
1: Like, I'm sure...
0: Isn't that the purpose of it?
1: You'd think, no? But I feel like that should potentially be done. And they've been having trouble trying to get anyone into the reactor so far because of the high levels. But this will be very useful in the long run. You know, I don't know why, but like, I have an algorithm on Instagram right now where it's showing me people getting stuck deep into caves, like cave divers. I'm thinking to myself, I'm like, yeah, and it's similar to how, you know, they send in like a mini robot to check for bombs in case they find like backpacks and suspicious places.
0: Mm-hmm.
1: I'm sure we're just around the corner from them figuring out how to send robots into like nuclear areas or into caves looking for people, you know, trying to find them. That'd be fantastic. So
0: I think there is actually... that sounds familiar about the cave thing, because I also know that here in Oman we have pilotable robots that can help people be retrieved from like difficult to access routes and cliff sides and whatnot. But that cave thing also sounds familiar. I just don't remember where.
1: They are working on it. I think it's called SEM, which is there's a company in Lufthansa that's created or that's built a flyable drone that can take medicine to faraway areas. And potentially they're going to work towards it being able to pick up at least one person.
0: Mm-hmm.
1: And in cases where, again, people are in areas that are tough to get to. But of course, helicopters are still a thing. So it's probably best to get somebody to help get them into like
0: the thingy thing. Yeah, the gurney or what have you.
1: Yeah. So again, a lot of interesting science always happening around us, and I hope that you continue to innovate and build, and hopefully not send more robots into molten steel vats.
0: I mean, it looked cool.
1: It did look very cool.
0: They literally set the whole thing up just to take videos of it, and...
1: Why not just throw in a dummy, though?
0: They needed to retire the robots, and it's a waste.
1: So
0: I guess melting it into steel is the best option because it becomes a raw material again.
1: Yeah, I guess fair enough. Well, on that point, we got Lupus Note with Young again.
0: Oh, Lupus Note.
1: Yes, Lupus Note.
0: I have lupus.
1: Good stuff.
0: Great. Where's my note?
1: Well, the song is young again, so hopefully it will bring back that feeling. We'll be right back.

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1: Good morning, Oman. You're listening to Jumpstart on 90.4 live in Studio 1 at the top of the hill of Medina Tel Alam. Talal al-Shahri here with you. And I'm joined now by Inquiry Officer of the Royal Oman Police, Lieutenant Aisha Azzajadi, with us on the phone right now. Good morning to you, Lieutenant. Thank you for joining us today.
2: Thank you for having me here.
1: The pleasure is all ours, Lieutenant. So, Lieutenant, we're going to be talking a little bit about cybercrime and scams. Could you start off with what the definition of cybercrime is and why should we, the public, care?
2: Yeah, of course. Cybercrime means offenses committed through or against digital devices, network, and data. So every era has its crimes, and ours happens through a screen. So according to Royal Decree number 61/2026, Law on Combating Cybercrime, the state describes the aim as protecting individuals and institutions from digital threats, and the law targets attackers on websites and information systems, actually. Also, online harms such as defamations, threats, blackmail, and cyber fraud, which is one of the top 10 crimes, actually, the cyber fraud and the scams. It also covers spreading rumors and promoting extremist or hate-based ideologies electronically through social media like Facebook, Twitter, and Instagram. So if we talk about why it's important to talk about cybercrime or why it is a topic of interest, because cybercrime becoming sophisticated, actually, and it's concerning. It can reach victims regardless of their age, profession, or even the level of technical knowledge they have. So you can't say that I'm an IT major student, so I can be fully protected from the cyber fraud, actually. So it's never a standstill. It's a moving target. It takes a lot of forms, from bank messages and identity theft to online blackmail, and it evolves in step with technology. That's why it's concerning, actually. So if we think about it, each time a new app, payment method, or digital services appears, criminals actually study it for the weaknesses and adapt their modus operandi, the method of operation. And the expert calls this an evolving threat landscape, a world where yesterday's protection is not be enough for tomorrow's danger. So the key point here, cybersecurity is not only a technical issue nowadays. It's a matter of awareness and everyday behavior.
1: Oh, you've said it yourself, Lieutenant. Things are always changing. Things are evolving constantly. Mm-hmm. What are the most common online fraud techniques now?
2: So there are a lot of forms, actually, and the criminals are adopting new ones every time. So we start off with phishing, smishing, vishing. So those means fake emails, text messages, or calls.

0: posing as a bank or official institution. And there is another one, it's Big Botchery. It's a long con in which the scammer fattens the victim with trust and fake profits before the final slaughter. So we have a case here, actually, where a victim chatted for 2 months with a successful trader abroad, supposed to invest with them, and the fake investment dashboard showed growing returns. So she deposited her entire life savings. Just imagine that. And the day after that, she tried to withdraw the money. The trader was vanished. So fraudulent investment appears in attractive short videos on Instagram, says that I will teach you 4 easy steps to make your own wealth and wallet even faster. By the end of the year, you will buy your dream house or a car. You dreamed your entire life. Just click the link now and start. So if you just think about it, there is nothing 100% guaranteed in this life. So how comes when it comes to the money? It's a very sensitive topic. And also, they always deceive the victims with 100% guaranteed returns, which is fake. And they use actually cryptocurrency. Also, you see the Binance program and other platforms for trading. And in this case, we mentioned before, the cost was up to 90,000 Omani riyal, actually.
1: Wow.
0: If we move on to the next technique, we see also impersonation of local companies or institutions. So here come the job offers, fake advertisement on social media, especially Facebook, LinkedIn, and Instagram. So we have also a case here. A lot of job seekers applied for these fake advertisements, and they asked them for their phone number, ID information, and bank account. And the criminals took their information to open SIM cards, actually for each victim, 5 to 10 SIM cards or 8 SIM cards. Then they used this number in contacting with other victims for like a house rent or an apartment rent or even a product on Instagram like abaya and clothing. And they chat through the WhatsApp, and at the end of the day, they contact the first victim, which is the person who applied for this fake job advertisement. And a lot of job seekers come in the department and say, we don't know what's happened, we just applied for a job online. So be careful.
1: It's very important to be careful. It's scary. We've had some of our listeners as well who've lost thousands of riyals, actually, while investing into scams, and we've shared their stories previously with their consent. And sometimes you'd think that, you know, I would never fall for something like this, but we've seen people of all walks of life fall to scams. Now, Lieutenant, how can people identify a scam before it's too late?
0: So actually, it's very easy, but we have to just pause and think about it. So I would share a few steps that everyone can just think about it before reacting to any activity. Like, first of all, it's urgency. If any request that appears in urgent, like act now or you will lose your account, or like win your prize, share the OTP we sent or click the link to claim your prize, this is urgency. So just pause, think about it. It's probably it's not true, it's just fake. And also the request of codes, like PINs, passwords, OTP. So usually this is very sensitive information. So nobody, like no official institution will ask you for this sensitive information through a phone call or a WhatsApp chat. And also the pressure. So they use pressure to play in pressure to pay in unusual ways, like gift cards, cryptocurrency, transfer to personal accounts, or new number. So this is a red flag as well. And we have secrecy as well. Like if they tell you, don't tell anyone. So criminals usually use it with kids through online gaming, buy this feature to play with us in a special mood and offer and they offer them a special prize because we are friends. They will talk like to them like this, just to convince them. And they said, like, don't tell your parents, keep it secret with us, we are friends. So the secrecy appears in here. And I would say the safest approach is to stop, verify independently, and never act under pressure, and contact the organization right away.
1: Okay. Thank you for that advice, Lieutenant. Now, of course, even we were asked earlier by one of our listeners who is tuned in, saying, as an older person, how can you give me tips on how to find out if it's, for example, an AI video is real or not? And this was just a conversation we were having this morning. When it comes to scams, are there certain groups of people that are more vulnerable?
0: So actually, there is misinformation here. So people think only inexperienced users become victims. Actually, it's not, because the criminals use or master a skill called social engineering, which means manipulating people instead of machines, using fear, urgency, greed, or even love. They play with emotions, like, just like to deceive you, so to reach to their goals. So different scams target different people depending on their circumstances and online activities, but fraudulents may target. So fraudulents may target job seekers with fake employment offers, and for online shoppers with fraudulent advertisements, and the investors, people in interest who have interest in investments with false opportunities. And regarding to older people, through impersonation and trust-based scams.
1: Okay. Lieutenant Aisha, what should someone do now? Let's say someone did get scammed. What's the first thing they should do afterwards?
0: So the most important thing is to act quickly and avoid further losses. If money has been transferred or banking information has been compromised, first, you have to contact your bank immediately. And the banks here in Oman take it very seriously. They are 24/7 working, and you just like call the hotline for your specific bank and report it. And explain what happened and ask whether the transaction or affected account can be secured. If you share the password or account credentials, change them immediately from another trusted device. Secure your email and other accounts, and enable the multi-factor authentication. And also preserve the evidence. It's very important to take screenshots, save the email that you contact, and the phone number. Just preserve the evidence. Any data that you have to preserve it. So that will help the ROP in investigations. Also report the evidence to the relevant authorities through official channels and follow their instructions. And this is very important. Do not trust anybody promises you to recover your money, because probably they are just like looking for the second round of fraud. Yep, that's it.
1: Okay, Lieutenant. Now, we mentioned AI earlier. There's, of course, there's constant developments in the AI field. Every day it feels like there's something new and something scarier. It's helping both sides, though, you know, if you're looking at either the security side or criminals. But how can it be misused?
0: So criminals misusing the AI tools, of course. Artificial intelligence is the biggest upgrade for criminals nowadays. It's useful technology, actually, and very, very good, but it's like other tools. It can be misused. So scammers use AI to write flawless messages. They clone voices and create deepfakes, create videos that appears to show a real person. So we have an example here. Just like picture a mother receiving a call in her son's exact voice, like, mother, I have had an accident. I need an urgent transfer right now. And of course, like, out of fear and urgency, the mother will just interact with the situation. And she did send the money, and she did not notice it was not her son's phone number. And she transferred the money. And she was scammed, actually, because this is called the clone voices. They imitate the voice of the different person using deepfake and others. And actually, they took the voice from a clip that her son shared in an Instagram. So I would say always be careful what you share online.
1: Wow. We were talking about something similar recently, which had happened, where they had faked the CEO of a company ordering his employees to send large amounts of money to a certain account, and it actually happened using AI. Can a message really look so real that even experts need to double-check,
0: yes.
1: Lieutenant?
0: Yeah, of course. They need to double-check. Like, sometimes the flawless message with no mistakes, but still you have to double-check for example, the contact information they have for the logo and other things, and just, like, make sure it's 100% true, then interact with it. And also, you can check that with a double authentication, or, like, you verify through a different channel or phone number for the organization you really know and trust, then interact with the email or with the message.
1: Okay. What can the public do? What role do they have in preventing cybercrime? And what message do you have for our listeners, Lieutenant?
0: So I think it's public responsibility, and we should share this. Every person who poses, verifies, and reports is a small firewall for the whole society, actually. That's how I see it. Everyone should report suspicious numbers, links, and pages online. Even if you are not you did not become a victim, that you have to share to protect the others in the community. As well, educate the parents, grandparents, and domestic workers who are often targeted. And I would say, like, every Friday we gather, or in our coffee break, just take this information and knowledge and share it with the people around you. And also, always verify before you share spreading. And verified rumors can now carry legal consequences. Be aware about that. And also practice digital hygiene, unique password, and update two-step of verification. And I would say also, you can, the criminal depends on three things, actually, nowadays. Your hurry, your fear, and your silence. And to defeat them, you have to adopt these habits, pause, verify, and repost, and report. So to report any accident or any incident, you can report that through 877-444. This is for the CID hotline. And always remember that the laws will evolve and technology will change faster than any degree. But a calm mind will always be your strongest protection.
1: Inshallah. Lieutenant, could you repeat that number for us one more time, please, for our listeners?
0: 877-444.
1: Thank you so much for that, Lieutenant. Thank you for joining us today, and for your advice for everyone tuned in right now. We appreciate your work. Keep up the good work, and we look forward, inshallah, to having you on with us again in case of any updates and to keep raising awareness. Thank you, Lieutenant Aisha.
0: Welcome. Thank you for having me.
1: That there was Lieutenant Aisha Al-Sajjadi of the Royal Oman Police talking to us about cybercrime and giving us examples of what is out there and how to stay safe. You'll be able to find this whole interview on our SoundCloud, AdamAnafam.com. We'll be right back.
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0: Good morning, Aman. You're listening to Jumpstart on 90.4 The Loch Hedica here with you, and about to conclude the show with 2.5 minutes to go. We have Bop Your Head to This, List 1 coming up from 10 till noon when Es Mariami comes through with Muscat Candid. Then we're going to have Drive of the Indie from 3 to 4. Sunset Drive with Yusuf and Nadia from 4 till 7 p.m. And then we got a playlist called I Want to Say Soul Hip Hop, But I Don't Know, Should I? And then from 8 to 9, we have Borderline Rock, followed by 9 p.m. News Bulletin, which also has there are two more bulletins at 2:30 and 5 p.m. as well. And then we have a final mixtape called Mixtape 12A2345B Frequency, made on air. No, literally, on air. I mean, like, plain air, not radio air. That was a playlist he threw together.
1: Oh my goodness gracious.
0: While he was on the airplane, I think coming back from China. When he went on work, and he it's a long flight, so he was like, I'll just make some playlists. And that one's going to be, as mentioned, after the 9 p.m. news bulletin. And any final words for our listeners, Ms. Heirka?
1: Live, laugh, love.
0: Perfect right there.
1: There we go.
0: We'll be back with you guys tomorrow, inshallah.
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0: From 6:30 till 10 a.m. Mm-hmm. Have a great day.
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السلام عليكم and welcome to مسقط Candid with me اسماء on 90.4 عمان FM. Happy Sunday, it's the 11th of October and I'm hanging out with you today all the way to 3 p.m. As we do on every Sunday of the show, we give you a different question of the day. For today's question of the day, it's already up on our Instagrams at armanfm.om. We'll be back to introduce it right after I keep you updated with your weather. Let us know at any point of today's show you got a favorite tune you'd like to listen to. WhatsApp us to request it on 7244-2007. That is 7244-2007. Let's begin today's musical journey. We've got MGK lined up for you. First featuring James Arthur. Here's Go For Broke and I'll Be Back.

90.4 عمان اف ام. It's Esma here and here's your weather update. Ranging between 40 to 30 degrees outside of Muscat. Clear to partly cloudy skies along Al-Wusta and the coastal areas of Dhofar, with chances of isolated rain with occasional thundershowers over Dhofar. Clear skies over the rest of the Sultanate with chances of cloud formation and more isolated rain with occasional thundershowers associated with downdraft over parts of Al-Hajar Mountains towards today's afternoon. Chances of dust rising over the deserts and open areas of Al-Wusta and Dhofar. Chances of late night to early morning low clouds and fog patches along parts of the coastal areas of Oman Sea, the Arabian Sea, and parts of South Al-Sharqiyah, Al-Wusta, and Dhofar. Humidity levels are ranging between 41 to 65% outside of Muscat, 67 to 85% in Salalah. So always remember to stay hydrated. 90.4 Oman FM. My name is Esma, and that was your weather update.

Moby with Natural Blues right here on 90.4 Oman FM. I've got one more tune lined up for you next. This one is by Fola featuring Iris Starr. It's called Treat You Right. Let us know if you got a favorite that you'd like to listen to. WhatsApp us to request it on 7244-2007. The question of the day coming up next.

Welcome back to Muscat Candid. My name is Esma, and this is 90.4 Oman FM. Happy Sunday! Happy Sunday. How was your weekend? What did you get up to? Are you excited to start a new week? And maybe you're not excited. That's okay if you're not excited. Today we get excited. And if we still don't feel like it, we pretend, okay? We pretend. Because the alternative is to wallow, and that's not acceptable today. Well, I hope you're feeling good. I hope you're feeling grand. Happy Sunday once again, as we do on every Sunday of the show. We give you a different question of the day. And today's question of the day is all about the furniture in your house. Why? Because sometimes I have free time and I like to cause some trouble. So with today's question of the day, I feel like I should be collecting punchlines all throughout the show. So my dear listener, this is what I'm asking you today. If your couch could talk, what would it say? If your couch could talk, what would it say? WhatsApp us your answers on 7244-2007. That is 7244-2007. Accepting all funny answers, all weird answers, all bizarre answers. All the real and honest answers as well. I mean, that should top the list, but come on, this is me. If your couch could talk, what would it say? WhatsApp is on 7244-2007. That is 7244-2007. He shout out to JJ. saying, good afternoon, Oman. Well, good afternoon to you too, Mr. John Jacob. Now, this is what he says as an answer for today's question. He's like, honestly, my couch would say a lot of things to me. Crying face emoji, crying face emoji. So his couch would say this, and I quote, the posture you are currently sitting in is a crime against the human spine.

Or, JJ's couch would say this, and I quote, please, please, I am begging you, lay off the beans. Too much fool for JJ. Fool is amazing. I don't care what anyone thinks, okay? Fool is amazing. I think they're called flava beans, right? Flava beans? Is fool flava beans? Anyway, let us know. Join the conversation. If your couch could talk, what would it say? Yo, if my couch could talk. Yo, if my couch could talk. It'll say, enough tortilla chips. You know those Mudhish tortilla chips? I think they're my favorite for now. And they've been my favorite for the past couple of years. And there's something that is so addictive about that tortilla with his chips. I don't know if it's just me or is it the chip, but I'd like to blame myself right now because I think that is more logical. However, once I have one, I just don't stop. And I never buy like one bag or two bag. I always get like the whole bag with like 20 pieces. And in a week or two, I've already gone through the bag. Mudhish tortilla chips. If my couch could say something, it would say something about that. Because the amount of time, the amount of times, plural, that I sat on that couch eating my tortilla chips. JJ is like, yes, favorite chips. Exactly. Everybody has a favorite chip. You know, everybody. I like my tortilla mudhish. I know somebody would like their, I don't know, their suhar chips. Or their chips Oman. Everybody likes a specific chip. Maybe you're a Cheetos kind of person. Are you a flaming hot Cheetos kind of person? Today, just because our couches are judging us, that doesn't mean we should judge ourselves. So join the conversation. Let us know. Let us know if your couch could talk, what would it say? WhatsApp is on 7244-2007. That is 7244-2007. Muhammad Amin enters the chat room. The chat place. Huge shout out to Mr. Muhammad. Muhammad Amin, how you doing? How's things? You've been WhatsApping us for a while and I love it. Anyhow, he says this. My couch would say, I'm not too sure if I can say this on air. I'm really not sure. But let's just say, maybe, just maybe, Muhammad Amin eats a little too many beans, just like JJ. And now your couches are complaining. Let us know your answers on 7244-2007. If your couch could talk, what would it say? I'm going to go on a short break and I will come back to discuss some more of your responses. WhatsApp is on 7244-2007. If your couch could talk, what would it say? And how would it judge you?

0: 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I know y'all heard me on the nation stage.
1: I got to talk. I gotta tell what I.

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happy Sunday, asking you the question of the day. If your couch could talk, what would it say? If your couch could talk, my dear listener, what would it say? WhatsApp is on 72442007. That is 72442007. I received a message from Hamida. He shout out to Hamida. So she's like, hi Esma, how are you? I'm fine, Hamida, how are you doing? She's like, hope your weekend was good like mine, alhamdulillah. Yeah, my weekend was alright, can't complain really. She continues to say, my dear, my couch will say, please, please leave us alone. We are tired of being moved everywhere, because this is me. I like to change the position of my living rooms anytime and any chance I get. This is me, saraha. I love it. I love the saraha. Saraha just means honestly, for anyone confused, but I love it. I like a sneaky Arabic word, okay? I do. She continues to say, I love it, but I do feel sorry for my sofa. Love you and enjoy the rest of your day. Hamida, we need to talk. Okay, you and I need to talk. We need to join one WhatsApp group. I don't know. We gotta figure this out. Why do you feel sorry for your couch? Because you keep moving it? I feel like that's what couches are meant to do. They're meant to be moved. I feel like you cannot have a couch

sit in one place for too long. If you are gonna move anything, the first thing you move is a couch. Especially if you're the type of person that likes to rearrange. If you like to just rearrange your furniture every now and then the first thing you would be moving is your couch. So I say don't feel sorry for the couch. Okay, Rita. I think your couch is fine. But your couch will definitely complain, you know? It will definitely say, please, leave me alone. I'm tired of being moved. I love this, Hamida. I love this. This was fun. This was funny. This was fun and funny. Join the conversation, my dear listener. If your couch could talk, what would it say? WhatsApp is on 7244-2007. That is 7244-2007. If your couch could talk, what would it say? I received another message from Mu'ayyad. Huge shout out to Mu'ayyad. I really hope you're listening because your answer's funny. Now, his couch would say this. Please. I'm a place to sit and not a central bank. I think this is funny. Do you lose your money in your couch a lot? No, seriously. I feel like this is something that used to be big back when, like, change was big. You know, before the evolution of ATM cards and apps and phone apps that you could pay. And QR codes and all that crazy. Remember, there was a time where we would count coins. I miss those times. I don't know. Maybe I just miss holding metal for some reason. I don't know. It's just that there is something quite intriguing about having so many coins around you and then just counting them to see that they can make a bigger bill. I might be romanticizing this a little bit because I look at coins as the underdog. You know what I mean? They're the misfits, the lost, the people that are supposed to be little and smaller, you know, the lower class of the money tree. However, when the coins come together, you know, and you stack them next to each other and realize that together they are stronger and they can equal bigger bills. That's why coins used to give me so much joy. But that's me, I just romanticize things. What about you? If your couch could talk, what would it say? WhatsApp us on 7244-2007. That is 7244-2007. I received a message from T. Huge shout out to you, T. I think this is the first time you are WhatsApping Muscat Candid. Welcome to the show. Welcome to the show. And he says this, and I quote. He's like, my couch would say, please, retire me. Can we talk about this? No, I'm serious. Can we talk about this? Sometimes we hold on to old couches. Some old couches need to just be dumped outside, but we still hold on to them. And we're like, you know what? Maybe we could, like, buy 5 years into this couch. So what we do is, like, change the cover or go get, like, new fabric for the cover and then keep the couch and call it a day. And no, it's not always because we can't afford the new couch. I'm just saying. Sometimes you need to retire that couch. Sometimes you need to say to that couch, thank you for your service. It is time that you get donated so that we can get a new one. You've worked enough years. It is time for you to collect your 401k or something. If your couch could talk, what would it say? WhatsApp is on 7244-2007. That is 7244-2007. Now, JJ is back in the chat again, and he's got some more answers for us. Now, here are some of the things his couch could say. And I quote, if you hit snooze one more time and fall back asleep on me, I'm charged.

Charging rent. Our catches should be charging rent. Here's another quote that I received from Jacob. His coach could also say this. I am keeping your spare change to pay for my therapy. Can you imagine? Okay, if your coach could talk, will it need therapy from you? Seriously. 7244-2007, that's our WhatsApp number. Join the shade, join the conversation. If your couch could talk, what would it say? WhatsApp is on 7244-2007. And if it said something, if it can say something, and it does say something, do you feel like your couch will need therapy? I know mine would. Mine would definitely need some therapy, and it will still tell me that's enough tortilla with his chips.

Welcome back to Muscat Candid. My name is Esma, and this is 90.4 Oman FM. Happy Sunday. As we do on every Sunday of the show, we give you a different question of the day. And today we're asking you this. If your couch could talk, what would it say? If your couch, my dear listener, could talk, what would it say? WhatsApp us on 7244-2007. That is 7244-2007. If your couch could talk, what would it say?

We've got music on this hour from Loje, Tyler, Yemi, and Francesca, and so much more. I've got James Blake lined up for us next. Let us know if you got a favorite tune that you would like to listen to. WhatsApp us to request it on 7244-2007. If your couch could talk, what would...

90.4 Oman FM. It's Esma here. Welcome back to Muscat Candid. What's poppin'? What's going on? Happy Sunday. I'm asking you the question of the day for today. If your couch could talk, if your couch could yappity yappity yap, what would it say? Will it call you out? Will it judge you? If your couch could talk, what would it say? Now, we received some messages on our Instagram. Follow us on Instagram at omanfm.rm for all our latest content to see the question of the day as well. Now, I received a message from Coach. And Coach's couch would say this. His couch would say this, and I quote, "You know how to use Mia?" You know what? If you got a couch, you should be able to use it, okay? You should be able to use it. I mean, Coach, let's talk about this. Didn't you buy that couch? Didn't you buy it with your hard-earned money? You should sit on it till you want to use it however you like. I have another message, and I'm gonna keep this lady anonymous. She says that if her couch would talk, it would say, "You're heavy." I don't mean to laugh. This is not funny. It is not funny. And you're beautiful just the way you are. And I don't know. You know what? Your couch needs to mind its own business. That's where we're at, okay? Your couch needs to mind its own business. This is where we are, okay? We're healing. If your couch could talk, what would it say? That's what we're asking you today, my dear listener. Join the conversation. What's up? Ask your answers on 7244-2007. That is 7244-2007. If your couch could talk, what would it say?

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Welcome back to Muscat Candid on 90.4 Oman FM. My name is Esma. Happy Sunday. I'm asking you the question of the day for today. If your couch could talk, what would it say? If your couch starts to yappity yap, what would it say? I received a message from Aziz. He shout out to you. And Aziz says, my couch would say, you're too lazy. And you smell bad. You know what I think, Aziz? I think our couches know us the best. If we are human in front of anyone, we are human in front of our couches. And maybe that's the moral of the story, you know? Look, moral of the story, we discover it as the show goes on. And I'm realizing that a lot of our personal things are being witnessed by our couch. Which means nobody else sees it outside of, you know, the couch. Thank you so much for answering and for sharing that with us, Aziz. What about you, my dear listener? If your couch could talk, what would it say? WhatsApp us on 7244-2007. That is 7244-2007. He shout out to Firestarter. He has requested a song. I've got that lined up for you next. He has requested for House of Pain's Jump Around. I received another message. I think this one is, I'm just going to call you D, all right? So this lady is like, my couch would say, that's enough Cheetos. You know, we all have a favorite chip, okay, that we can't stop eating the moment we feel comfortable eating it. It's like something happens when you're eating and you know nobody's witnessing it. I received another message from Ahmed. He shout out to you. Ahmed's couch is just going to look at him and be like, help. Just help. I mean, I don't know Ahmed's couch. I haven't seen it. We haven't had a conversation. We haven't exchanged vibes. But if I could sense the attitude coming out of this message, Ahmed, I think your couch is saying, help. I have another message from Fatma. He shout out to Fatma, and her couch would say, these cats, plural, have done enough to me. Fatma, how many cats do you have? Fatma, this is important. How many cats do you have? And how many cats should someone be allowed to have? Like, is there a number? There should be a number. I'm allergic. I don't really have cats around me. I can never have cats. Again, allergies. Other than the fact that I do believe that cats are mean. But, you know, cats are not listening to me right now, so they're not going to have all these feelings. However, how many cats should one have? Like, what's the maximum number of cats that you should allow someone to have? If your couch could talk, what would it say? That's what we're asking you today on 90.4 Oman FM. What's up as your answers on 7244-2007. That is 7244-2007. If your couch could talk, what would it say?

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90.4 Oman FM. It's Esma here. Welcome back to Muscat Candid. Asking you the question of the day this fine Sunday. If your couch could talk, what would it say? If your couch could talk, what would it say? WhatsApp us your answers on 7244-2007. That is 7244-2007. Received a message from Azad. He shout out to Azad. He left us this answer on our WhatsApp. Now, as it said, for me, the answer will be this. Help. Help, I'm a couch, not a whole lifestyle. Ouch. Azad, what are you trying to tell us? Okay. Better question. What are you trying to tell yourself? Like, is you sit on that couch too much, okay? I get it. You get it. The couch gets it. What about you, my dear listener? What's up as your answers? Join the conversation on 7244-2007. That is 7244-2007. Received another message from Hamid Amin. He shout out to you. He says, my couch would also say, avoid making sudden moves. Be careful when you get excited about certain things on your TV. That's funny. Sit responsibly to your body. I get it. Sometimes we just sit wrong, lay wrong, sleep wrong. I get it. And it goes like, from time to time, clean. Clean me, because it's a mess down there. I received another message. This one is from Khalid. He shout out to you. And Khalid's couch would say this. Khalid's couch would say... I'm sorry, wait. Okay, I'm composed. Khalid's couch would say, get married. Get married! Find you a wife! The couch didn't say that. I'm adding to it. Find you a wife! Allah yirzqak kull al-khair, ya rabbil alameen. I really hope that you do get married and you do end up finding the perfect person for you. She will not be perfect. You are not going to be perfect, but you two will be perfect for each other. If your couch could talk, what would it say? WhatsApp us your answers on 7244-2007. That is 7244-2007.

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90.4 Amon FM. It's Esma here. This is Muscat Candid. Asking you the question of the day this fine Sunday. If your couch could talk, what would it say? WhatsApp us your answers on 7244-2007. That is 7244-2007. We've got Urban Cookie Collective lined up for you next with a song straight out of the 90s called High on a Happy Vibe. This one was requested by Firestarter. Reach out to our WhatsApp to request your favorite tune on 7244-2007. That is 7244-2007. Now let's say your couch could talk. Alright, if your couch could talk, what would it say? I am receiving a few messages from Dr. K. He shouts out to Dr. K. He's saying, hi, Esma. My couch would say, get off. Stop leaving food on me. Stop snacking. And you watched that episode already. Why do I feel like I want to underline the last statement? You know, when I like to watch something, I'll watch it again and again and again. It's like the amount of times I've rewatched Two Broke Girls, or the amount of times I've rewatched The Big Bang Theory. When I like something, I don't care. I'm gonna rewatch it. What else do I rewatch a lot? Gilmore Girls. Too many times. Are you the type of person that likes to like explore new TV, new films, new content of entertainment? Or do you always go back to what you're used to and just keep re-watching things? Or maybe you have like a nice little balance between the two. Let us know. If your couch could talk, what would it say? What would it say about your about your TV watching habits? If your couch could talk, what would it say? WhatsApp us your answers on 7244-2007. That is 7244-2007. You know what I'm learning today? If I'm being real with you guys, I think we are learning that we are more self-aware than we think we are. We roam around life, you know, focusing on everything else. Not necessarily pretending to be okay, but we focus on a lot of things apart from ourselves. But we are actually way more self-aware than we thought about. We know what we want. We know exactly who we are. We really do. Like, on a deeper level, we do. And I think this is what today's question of the day is reminding me. That I know myself way more than I thought I would. Or else, how would I be able to, you know, to put words onto a furniture and just allow it to sit there and judge me? But that's what I think. What do you think? WhatsApp us on 7244-2007. If your couch could talk, what would it say? WhatsApp us on 7244-2007. That is 7244-2007. If your couch could talk, what would it say? Now, I got another one from Firestarter, another message. He's like, if my couch would talk, it would say, for goodness sake, get up and get something done. Tired of the whole lot of you. Give me a break. The whole lot of you is crazy. But here's what I think. I think we are harsh critics. Yes, we are more self-aware, but than we think we are. We are more self-aware, but we're also really harsh on ourselves. Just because we sat on the couch a little too much at some point, all of a sudden, we're looking at ourselves as lazy, fat. I'm serious. These are the answers I'm receiving today. I think we look, you know, we look down at ourselves. Not only that we are more aware than we think we are, we're also really, really, really harsh on ourselves. And I get it. Maybe it's a moment for us to take accountability for, I don't know,
for losing motivations, losing sight of what's important, and maybe we're punishing ourselves or we're mad at ourselves for not taking care of ourselves well enough. Or else, why would your couch tell you to stop eating chips? Because you've been eating chips, you're aware you're eating chips, and you're aware you're eating too much of it. Yeah, I'm talking about myself. Dr. K is like, true, I keep replaying the same games. Okay. That makes sense. If you got a game, especially if you buy these games and then you play them over and over again, that makes sense. Like, back when I gamed, I was, you know, very young, probably like early teens, mid-teens, and I used to play Pepsi Man on PlayStation 2. And I remember playing that game over and over and over and over again. I don't remember if I ever won. Maybe that's the reason why I kept playing it over and over and over again. Anyhow, he says, never thought about it that way. I didn't think about it that way either till this very moment. And I started reading all your answers and I'm like, wait, hold up. We kind of know ourselves a lot more than we think we do. And we do judge ourselves and we are harsh on ourselves. So what can we do? Where do we take this information? Where do we move forward? So Adil is sending us a fire starter. Adil is also sending us some more messages.

David Lynch is amazing, and that movie is fire. I love Pulp Fiction. And I'm also grateful to the person that introduced me to it, because before Pulp Fiction, I didn't take movies seriously. But then I'm a very judgy person, do you know what I mean? I'm an auntie. It's what I'm meant to do. But once I watched it, definitely changed my mind. And maybe that's something I should do as well, you know? I can judge all I want, but then go ahead and try the things that I haven't tried yet. And then see if I like them or not. Worst case scenario, I don't like them, I prove myself right, and I move on with my life. You know? Or I could discover that I, you know, can have a fascination for this piece of artistry. I could enjoy it, maybe if I give it a chance. And I get to learn something new about myself. I love the question of the day. We give you a different question of the day every Sunday here on the show. Today, we're asking you, if your couch could talk, what would it say? If your couch could talk, maybe it has something to tell you. What would it say? WhatsApp us on 7244-2007. That is 7244-2007.

Empire and a Happy Vibe by Urban Cookie Collective. This one goes out to Firestarter. He shout out to you. Thank you for requesting this very upbeat, very happy song. I've got Boogie Wonderland lined up for you next by Earth, Wind and Fire.

your couch could talk, what would it say? If your couch could talk, what would it say? This is 90.4 Oman FM. Welcome back to Muscat Candid. My name is Esma, and I ask you a different question of the day every Sunday. I'm still here hanging out with you all the way to 3 p.m. Looking at some of your responses, let's have a last recap for today's question of the day. Just a last recap for this link. If your couch could talk, what would it say? I have a message from Nafil. Huge shout out to Nafil. Nafil says this in a quote. His couch would say, "My couch would ask whether I heard about something called a bed." You know what that means, Nafil? Do you want to know my real opinion, my two cents? I'm going to tell you anyway. You have a really good couch. You have a comfy couch. You have a good couch. Or else, why would you fall asleep on it? If it's not a comfortable couch, you won't be falling asleep to it. I'm just saying. Unless you're the type that sleeps, that can sleep everywhere. Yo, I know a type of people that are okay falling asleep absolutely anywhere. They can fall asleep on a chair. They can fall asleep on anything. I mean, God bless, you know, my blessings to you. I can't do that. I can barely sleep on planes. You know, if I am not on ground, it's very difficult for me to fall asleep. And even if I do, it's usually for an hour or two and I'm back up again. So it's one of the reasons why I kind of don't like flying that much. Just because I don't sleep. It's the only reason. However, I love this answer from you, Nafil. I love it. You have a comfy couch. And also, sometimes when you're tired and sleepy, let's say you're sleepy right now and you're on your couch, you're watching a Ghibli studio film because, I don't know, it's the right thing to do. You're sitting on your couch, you're watching something you love, and you feel sleepy. You want to tell me, now you have to stand up, walk all the way to your bed and sleep? Tell me if that walk is not going to completely wake you up. And that feeling of wanting to sleep will completely go away. It's a dilemma. So sleeping on the couch just sounds like a good idea sometimes. Especially if you're like Nafil and you have a very, very comfortable couch. If your couch could talk, what would it say? WhatsApp us your answers on 7244-2007. That is 7244-2007. I received another message from our other Adil. From Adil Khalid. He shout out to you. He's like, "Good afternoon, Esma. Have a good week ahead. My couch tells me this every day." Every day? You know what, Adil?

I love you. You know what, Adil? I love you so much. Because you could have been out there doing so many things that would have taken you to a whole different level in life. But you gave all that up and chose me instead. You know what, Adil? You have a very understanding couch. And that says something about who you are as a person and who you choose to keep around your energy. I love it. I want to say something just out loud. All right. Rest is important. Yeah, you work hard. You do what you need to do. You got all these responsibilities. You're trying to take care of people you love. You're trying to take care of yourself. You're trying to, you know, be a good person. You try to stay healthy. It's a lot of list of things that we try to do. You're allowed rest without needing to feel guilty. You're allowed to take a moment on your couch and rot for a second. You know, you're allowed to be a couch burrito. You're allowed to rest, especially if you're listening to me right now and you know you got a lot to do and you do all the things that you're supposed to do. Maybe you don't completely do right by yourself. Maybe you don't completely achieve everything that you want to achieve. But you haven't given up on everything. And for that, I celebrate you for not giving up. For not giving up on, at least not on everything. Like, you still have discipline in a lot of areas in your life. And whether they matter or not is your own decision and your own list of priorities. But you're allowed to rest. And you should have a couch just like Adil Khalid. That looks at you with love. Goes like, look, I love you. Because you could have been out there doing so many things, yet here you are. Spending some time with me. Sometimes it's what you need at the end of the day to just be slow for a second, you know, and do a lot less than what you've been doing already. If your couch could talk, what would it say? What's up is your answers on 7244-2007. That is 7244-2007. And if you're enjoying this reflective vibe, okay? If you're enjoying looking inwards, asking yourself the right questions. The right questions that pop up when it is no longer noisy, when you are not too busy with everybody else and everything else in your life. It's just you and yourself for a second. If you like this mood, you like to get into these questions within your head, within yourself, tune in to my other show, Between Candid Thoughts, airing on weekends, Friday and Saturday at 11 a.m. It's 1 hour, very light-hearted. I pick something to reflect on, see if philosophers have reflected on this before, and then, I don't know, decide to affirm on a couple of things. 1 hour, very, very lo-fi, very, very instrumental, easy listening, and calm. So if you're looking for a calm start, a calm reflective start for your weekend, Between Candid Thoughts is the show for you, Fridays and Saturdays at 11 a.m.

0: Thank you so much for hanging out with me so far. Let us know your answers on 7244-2007. If your couch could talk, what would it say? Keep on listening on this hour. We have the news bulletin approaching at 2:30. I'm going on a short break and I'll be back after the news. Earth, Wind and Fire lined up for you next, and I'll be back.
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Good afternoon and welcome to the 2:30 p.m. News Bulletin, first with the headlines. His Majesty the Sultan greets His Majesty the King of Spain on his country's National Day. A regional meeting discusses in Muscat the development and implementation of national aviation safety plans. And the Sultanate of Oman signs 4 agreements to establish pharmaceutical factories in Pharmaceutical Industries Exhibition in Milan. Those are the headlines, now the news in detail. His Majesty Sultan Haytham bin Tariq sent a cable of greetings to His Majesty King Philip VI of the Kingdom of Spain on the occasion of his country's National Day. The Civil Aviation Authority, in cooperation with the Middle East Regional Office of the International Civil Aviation Organization, ICAO, hosted the 8th meeting of the Safety Enhancement Implementation Team alongside meetings of the National Continuous Monitoring Coordinators. The meetings discuss a range of issues related to aviation safety performance and priorities in the Middle East region, as well as review progress in developing and implementing national aviation safety plans. The National Heart Center at the Royal Hospital has successfully performed its first advanced cardiac catheterization procedure using a mechanical circulatory support device carried out by a highly qualified specialized Omani medical team supported by an integrated team of specialized nursing and technical staff. The technology is among the latest advanced medical innovations worldwide. It functions as a miniature pump inserted through a catheter to temporarily support the heart muscle and help it pump blood efficiently to the body's other organs. This technology marks a significant advancement in treating critical cardiovascular conditions, particularly acute myocardial infarction complicated by cardiogenic shock. The Sultanate of Oman signed 4 agreements in the pharmaceutical industries sector at the conclusion of the Omani Pavilion participation in the Pharmaceutical Industries Exhibition in Milan, the Italian Republic. The first agreement provides for the establishment of a factory for the production of oncology medicines in Raisut Industrial City between the Far Pharmaceutical Industries Company and Hydrogen Oncology Pharmaceuticals Company of the Republic of Iraq. The second agreement is a memorandum of understanding on cooperation and industrial integration in the pharmaceutical sector between the Far Pharmaceutical Industries Company and Felix Pharmaceuticals, aimed at strengthening cooperation between the two parties and developing areas of industrial integration. The third agreement is a memorandum of understanding on the exchange of pharmaceutical dossiers and the transfer of pharmaceutical technology between the National Pharmaceutical Industries Company and Sana Pharma of the Hashemite Kingdom of Jordan. The fourth agreement provides for the transfer of technology for manufacturing an Omani medicine used in modern diabetes treatments from the Sultanate of Oman to the People's Democratic Republic of Algeria. This is Radio Sultanate of Oman. The Ministry of Health has launched the second edition of the Miras project for empowering healthcare leaders under the theme Competence Leads Care. The project aims to enhance empowerment and innovation skills and equip participants with the latest knowledge and modern management strategies, thereby improving institutional performance and continuously enhancing the quality of healthcare services provided to beneficiaries. The launch ceremony included a visual presentation highlighting the milestones and achievements of the project's first phase, with a focus on future visions and aspirations for the new edition. A comprehensive academic program was also presented, featuring 4 specialized lectures covering various leadership and management aspects of the healthcare sector. The Environment Authority or

organized a workshop on environmental policies and standards related to quarrying with the participation of international speakers and experts. The workshop discussed ways to promote sustainable practices in the quarrying sector, review relevant environmental policies and standards, and benefit from best practices and experiences in the environmental management of mining activities. These efforts aim to mitigate environmental impacts, improve operational efficiency, and ensure compliance with environmental requirements and standards. The workshop forms a part of the Environment Authority's efforts to strengthen cooperation and exchange technical expertise and knowledge in environmental matters related to industrial and mining activities while promoting practices that protect the environment and ensure the sustainability of natural resources in line with national efforts to achieve sustainable development. The Sultanate of Oman's total electricity production rose by 4.3% by the end of August 2026, reaching 37,481.8 gigawatt hours compared to 35,935.3 gigawatt hours during the same period in 2025, according to data from the National Center for Statistics and Information. Muscat Governorate recorded the highest growth in electricity production at 204.8%, while production in North and South Al-Sharqiyya Governorates declined by 16.4%. Meanwhile, total water production fell by 3.5% to 330,649.3 cubic meters. Dhofar Governorate recorded a 3.4% increase in water production, while Muscat Governorate registered a decline of 6.2%. Now to the news, here's a recap of the headline points once again. His Majesty the Sultan greets His Majesty the King of Spain on his country's National Day. A regional meeting discusses in Muscat the development and implementation of national aviation safety plans. And the Sultanate of Oman signs 4 agreements to establish pharmaceutical factories in Pharmaceutical Industries Exhibition in Milan. With that, we end the news bulletin. Thank you for listening.

I saw you and I knew. Maybe it's 'cause I got a little bit older. Maybe it's all that I've been through. I'd like to think it's how you lean on my shoulder, and now I see myself with you.

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They say that we're out of control and some say we're sinners. But don't let them ruin our beautiful

90.4 عمان اف ام. It's Esma here and here's your traffic update. Got a heavy flow of traffic on the 18th of November Street. It is back-to-back traffic as you are approaching El Moj roundabout. It could be your slowest route if you're heading towards Moala. More traffic on the Masqat Expressway as you're heading towards the Seeb, just around Al Ansab as you are approaching Ghala. It continues a bit around Moala exit. More traffic on the Sultan Qaboos Road as you're heading towards Mualih, just around Al Adeba as you are approaching Burj Al Sahwa. More traffic on the Sultan Qaboos Road around Al Ghubra as you're heading towards the Seeb. That's it for me. Let me know if I missed out on anything. 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That is 7244-2007. 90.4 Oman FM. My name is Esma, and that was your traffic update. Bis salama and drive safe.

the Dreamer by SG Lewis on 90.4 Ramon FM. Love this tune, very vibey. Let us know if you got a favorite. Let us know if you got a favorite tune that you'd like to listen to. WhatsApp us to request it on 7244-2007. Ariana Grande lines up for you next, and I'll be back.

0: Tuesday from 12 to 3 on 90.4 Armine FM. It's Esma here, and we are officially concluding today's Muscat Candid. Thank you so much for tuning in, for listening. Thank you for all your responses for today's question of the day. 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We're coming back tomorrow on the same timing. For now, though, keep on listening. We've got the Sunset Drive at 4 p.m. And do follow us on Instagram at omanfm.om for all our latest content. I appreciate all your responses coming through. Today we were asking you, if your couch could talk, what would it say? 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I laughed so much at how much we do judge ourselves, at how much we are really self-aware. 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Bye.
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0: 30.4. Yeah, we back for more with a lot in store. One thing I know for sure is you'll never be bored on 90.4. What is poppin', beautiful people of MCT or wherever else you might be listening from? I'm your host, Yusuf.
1: Hello!
0: And Nadia is back. Alhamdulillah.
1: Oh, hello!
0: I gotta say, you were so missed.
1: Was I actually? Are you saying it sarcastically?
0: No, you were. You were actually missed. There were always people being like, where's Nadia?
1: Were they actually?
0: I'm about to tune out.
1: No way. No one said that.
0: Because Nadia's not here.
1: No one said that.
0: I'm sure they thought it.
1: No one thought it or said it.
0: No,
1: I'm
0: sure
1: they
0: thought
1: it. Carry a show great on your own.
0: Yeah, but not as well.
1: It's not as fun. It's not as fun without
0: one,
1: me. With
0: one
1: me.
0: Hand one? Doesn't clap. Two
1: Whoa,
0: hands.
1: Whoa, so are we two hands?
0: We're the...
1: Let's go.
0: We are the...
1: Sunset Squad.
0: Of the Sunset Drive.
1: We are the applause.
0: Exactly. And dear listeners, if you want to join our conversation, if you want to say welcome back, you want to give a little
1: alhamdulillah salama
0: to Nadia, you could do so at 724-42007. Nadia.
1: Guys, it's that time of year.
0: What's the time of the year?
1: I think everyone got sick last week.
0: Alhamdulillah, I didn't.
1: Except you. Well, you already paid your sick dues.
0: Yes.
1: Over your holiday.
0: Exactly.
1: So I feel like when that happens, when you get sick on holiday, you actually are absolved by the universe. And you never get sick during the year. Because you had to get sick during the worst time.
0: Yeah, you know, it's so annoying. I was thinking this while I was on holiday. I was like, you know, it's been almost a whole year since I got sick. And then while I'm on holiday, that's when it happens.
1: Yeah, when that happens to me, I just keep going.
0: Just
1: I don't sleep. What?
0: You got
1: rest.
0: Them.
1: What? Vitamin C? What? No way. Not on this 400 riyal ticket.
0: But the thing is, views don't hit the same when you're sick.
1: Yeah, and when you try to take a video and you're just like,
0: yeah, you got him.
1: Sorry, that was so visceral. I'm still a little sick. It was weird. Okay, can I describe how this just descended into mayhem?
0: Yes.
1: And what's really weird is I was talking with the music director Azam earlier today, and the way we both had the exact same sickness, parallel symptoms.
0: Goodness.
1: We were sickness soulmates.
0: Mm-hmm.
1: Because it starts off, guys, with just a sore throat. And it's a sore throat that just plagues you all day. Like, you try to swallow and you just feel... It's not from screaming, it's from a virus attacking your throat. And so it starts there, and then it moves down to your lungs. Like, you develop a cough, the next day you have a fever, and you feel like your limbs are hot and you can't move.
0: Gosh.
1: And then the day after that, you have a runny nose. So the runny nose has persisted until now, but
0: we can't tell.
1: Voila?
0: Yeah, we can't tell.
1: Oh.
0: Like, if I close my eyes, you sound healthy.
1: Do
0: healthy
1: I?
0: As a bird.
1: Thank goodness. Because actually, I was really enjoying I love how when I'm sick, I actually sound really good.
0: Do you?
1: To my head. But I don't know if it's because my brain is clogged with mucus.
0: You know, it could be.
1: So I just think I sound so cool and my voice is so low.
0: You know, I was thinking about how Talal on Jumpstart, he, mashallah, has it so easy because in the morning is when our voices have the most bass.
1: True.
0: And it sounds so good as a man. I don't know how it is for a woman, but for a man to be able to go on air as a radio presenter and talk with that morning voice, it's the best.
1: I don't think women should speak before like 1 p.m.
0: Maybe.
1: And it has nothing to do, it's not a sexist thing, but I just feel like and dear ladies, correct me if I'm wrong, but I feel like all of us have optimal thinking in the afternoon. But our brains are, you know, it takes time for us to warm up in the brain. Is this wrong? This is completely out of left field. I might be making it up. I'm just speaking for myself.
0: Well, I mean,
1: I think better after 1 p.m.
0: Sue is tuned in. Earlier, she was like, we missed you, Nadia. And then
1: I was like,
0: people were thinking that. She said, I thought it. Sorry, Yusuf. It's okay. Everybody was thinking it.
1: I really feel FOMO when I mean, I still listen to the show, by the way, on the AIN app when
0: you were tuned in, I remember.
1: When I wasn't here, because I actually get Sunset Drive FOMO.
0: Yeah.
1: There's nothing like it.
0: I get you.
1: Even when I'm on holiday, or when Yusuf's on holiday, he tunes in.
0: Yeah, I do. I do. It's like a fun
1: time. It creates a type of FOMO experience, and then you realize, wow, all these people have actual time in the afternoon to do what?
0: Yeah.
1: Like, I am on this show in the afternoon, but you guys actually get to live. And then I'm like, what do you do with this time?
0: I was driving around on... There was a day I was driving, I don't know if it was this week.

0: because it happens. It happens.
1: Luckily,
0: you know?
1: Here at Oman FM, everyone cares about us. Like, our uppers are like, no, you can't come in when you're sick. And I don't know if it's because they care about us individually or they care about the workplace not turning into, you know, a Resident Evil level outbreak situation.
0: It's a fine tightrope to balance.
1: It's like, oh yeah, we love you. You should get better soon.
0: But don't come in.
1: But don't come in.
0: Rest, yeah. Rest. We only care about your well-being, but really they care about everybody's well-being.
1: Yeah, which is great.
0: Yeah.
1: It's just, I have also, there's physical well-being and there's mental well-being. Mm. And I don't care about my physical well-being, but my mental well-being hinges upon coming to work.
0: I get you.
1: I don't feel good when I'm just at home all day. It makes me dysfunctional.
0: That's where you and I differ.
1: Okay, well, you're a homebody.
0: Yeah, I love being home.
1: You love being in your couch with your TV.
0: Yeah.
1: I could never be me. I mean, it was me, but it was against my will. Mm-hmm. I don't know, dear listener, are you a homebody or do you get a sense of purpose from leaving your house? Because I personally, it is rough to just be home. Like, yeah, I mean, can't. Like, I'd rather even be at somebody else's house.
0: I like having the option to go out if I wanted to, you know, but I also really like not having any obligations for the day. I think I had a weekend, like a day, like on a Friday, where I woke up, I went to Jumu'ah prayer, I went to the gym, and then when I was done, I was like, oh, I got nothing to do. Let me just sit down and do nothing. Because I did my productivity for the day, you know? I got my, you know, they say there are a few wins you got to have daily, which is like a spiritual win, a physical win. The spiritual would be like praying or meditation or whatever it might be. The physical one would be like going
1: exercise.
0: To the gym. Yeah, going to the gym or playing a sport, whatever it might be. And then I was like, I got a bunch of other ones I could just do right now without having to worry. And yeah, that was a nice feeling.
1: That sounds so satisfying.
0: I hung out at home, I did nothing, and I really reset myself,
1: wow,
0: which was lovely.
1: I just feel like I have anxiety. Not anxiety, but I have time anxiety. Because to me, there's so many things I want to do, and so many things I want to learn, and so many people I want to see and talk to. And then I just feel like I can never do nothing. Like, actually, I've never done nothing.
0: Yeah.
1: I mean, I was forced to when I was sick and was miserable. Even then, I was like, I don't want to listen to my show. I wasn't supposed to be there.
0: Yeah, being forced is not the way.
1: But maybe it's different because I'm someone who is like passionate about doing things. So I think it's different when you like to do things as opposed to when you're forced to do things.
0: I get that.
1: Because when you're obligated to do things, it's basically slavery.
0: It is. I get you.
1: Yeah.
0: Coach Kempachi just messaged in. He said, Assalamu alaikum, Bubs and Nadia. Oh yeah.
1: Oh yeah.
0: Oh yeah. Hope
1: How
0: you're
1: are
0: having
1: you doing,
0: a
1: Coach
0: wonderful
1: Kempachi?
0: Day.
1: Hope you are healthy.
0: Yes.
1: Are you the healthiest person we know here at the station?
0: At the station,
1: I feel like he might be the healthiest person.
0: He is always exercising, mashallah. As far as I remember, are you still on that? Are you still on your fitness coach, Kempachi? Also, how was everybody's weekend? What was everybody up to? What were y'all doing?
1: What is there to do on the weekend?
0: In this, like, 33-degree weather.
1: Is it just me? Or is there less to do in Muscat than ever before? I feel like back in the day, there was so much stuff happening in October. I didn't even notice it was October.
0: Yeah.
1: But it's because, like, usually there's event after event after event happening in October. And I don't know if it's just because I'm too old to get invited anymore. But, like, I feel like there's less events happening.
0: I get you. I mean, that's the thing. Down here, a lot of the time, novelty doesn't survive.
1: That's so sad.
0: Like, it survives for 1 to 4 months maximum. And then it just collapses because our population is so small and everyone who would have been interested in something have already done it. And then people just don't like to do the same novel thing twice.
1: But it's so sad because I feel like we don't have things to do if there's no, you know, those gung-ho people that want to create novel experiences for others. We're missing that right now. And it's such a shame because the weather's getting so nice. I love being outside these days.
0: Do you?
1: Oh.
0: I don't know about
1: that. That was so skeptical on your part.
0: Do you? I don't know. See, look, it's still...
1: Is that a me thing or is it a you thing? Like, you disbelieve it because you don't like being outside.
0: I don't like the weather right now.
1: Why?
0: I still think it's really hot. I mean, even Fadl
1: just messaged me
0: saying, why does the summer feel like it's still ongoing? It does.
1: Yeah.
0: There hasn't been much change. It's been pretty consistent for the last 2 or 3 months in terms of heat. And apparently, from what I hear, November is when things are going to cool down a little bit.

0: It's when it always cools out. I don't know why everyone is under some crazy illusion that over the years, back in the day when we were kids, it happened sooner than October. It always happens November, mid-November even.
1: But I
0: December
1: think
0: even.
1: There was one year where by now it was already kind of cooling, and there was rainstorms. There was it was like, I don't know, it was a weird, rare Omani monsoon season, you know?
0: What?
1: And people were like, oh my God, this is wonderful. I can wear my hoodie, I can wear my windbreaker, we can go outside and just enjoy the muted
0: The
1: colors of the
0: muted
1: rain.
0: colors.
1: And it was a beautiful time. So ever since then, we were like, wait, it's not happening again. And then 3 years passed and it still didn't happen, but we still grip onto that hope.
0: I mean, you can hope for that, guys, but once it goes below 28 degrees, it's not nice to me. It's not enjoyable anymore. Scotland would be a perfect country in every way if it weren't for that weather.
1: Do
0: You know,
1: we?
0: I left the airplane, Yusuf, and it was 11 degrees
1: It
0: Celsius?
1: sounds so wonderful.
0: Blech.
1: Gosh, I feel so much FOMO when I hear stuff like that.
0: Huh.
1: I try not to look at what the weather is like in other places because I just feel sad and I feel
0: I
1: discontentment.
0: could see that your discontent with the weather these days is why
1: I
0: we aren't
1: am.
0: doing weather updates anymore. Unless
1: Yeah,
0: I feel you're protesting. You're like, I don't want to do a weather update till the weather
1: I don't
0: changes.
1: want to give you guys the attention. You know
0: Yeah.
1: what I mean?
0: Like, I'm
1: I'm
0: gonna ignore
1: petty.
0: you till I get my way.
1: Petty like that.
0: Honestly, some people are responsive to that. I don't know about that.
1: Yeah, I don't know.
0: Maybe the weather has ADHD. It might forget that you even exist
1: Maybe it
0: if you don't notice it.
1: clearly has time blindness. You know what I
0: Yes.
1: mean? We
0: Because.
1: got Oh, sorry, we got a message
0: Hey!
1: from 6515.
0: Who are you, 6515? Is this new?
1: Yeah, we didn't get they've messaged 6515 has messaged in once before, but without a name, so I don't
0: Can
1: have a
0: we name
1: name.
0: you 6515?
1: Yes, give
0: Because,
1: us
0: like, you're more than a number.
1: ex I was saying that last week. I was
0: You're
1: to
0: so
1: anybody who
0: poetic.
1: messages us, I'm like, yo, I don't want to just call you by your number. You're a human
0: Call me by your
1: being.
0: name.
1: And if you don't want to give us your name, you can give us a nickname.
0: Crazy that you bring this up because I do have something to say about this, but first read their message.
1: Yes, so 6515 said, I love to spend a few days at home, but I just can't do it for too long. It drains me and makes me feel lazy, and then it's too hard to get out of that bubble. I feel like at night the weather is getting better, but morning times is just unbearable.
0: I
1: It is.
0: think the weather was really good today. I don't know about you guys.
1: You know,
0: I love sunshine when it's. I love 30 degree weather, actually. Genuinely, that's my favorite temperature.
1: I guess it's subjective. I wouldn't mind 30 degree weather if the humidity was below 60%.
0: Yeah.
1: But lately it's also been above 70%. There was one day 2 weeks ago where it was in the 90s, and that was not a fun time. ML is saying,
0: Emil, hi.
1: she says, hello there.
0: Hi.
1: Welcome back, Nadia.
0: Hello.
1: Hope you both are doing well and having a great day. I hope the same for you,
0: It's so
1: ML.
0: nice to hear from all of you. I missed you guys so
1: It's
0: much.
1: been a while. You know, it felt like forever.
0: It
1: Even
0: did.
1: today, I was like, Nadia's gonna be on the show. What's that like?
0: Honestly,
1: I
0: I haven't
1: forgot.
0: been here in a long time.
1: You
0: Like,
1: haven't.
0: actually, I was not here for probably longer than it seems because the last time I was here was Monday of almost 2 weeks ago.
1: Yeah.
0: Because that
1: We
0: was
1: were at
0: before
1: GU
0: we.
1: Tech.
0: Yeah.
1: Yeah,
0: What
1: that's
0: a
1: why.
0: fun time.
1: It was a really fun time. Oh, we got oh, okay. 6515 says you can call me Thera.
0: Hello, Thera. Thank you for
1: Thera.
0: messaging us.
1: Hold on, I'm just gonna save that real
0: And while
1: quick.
0: you save it, I need to like raise awareness about something.
1: Oh.
0: People with WhatsApp, which is every single person on this country, in this country, why do you hate putting your name in your WhatsApp? Like, why do you just have flower emojis and like the wiggle?
1: You know, Thera did something cool
0: Oh.
1: where her name is saved as like a weird bent Arabic number four. There's like a weird symbol there, and I don't know how she did this. There are all these really cool symbols. I think I'm gonna
0: But
1: just
0: does
1: send
0: it
1: this
0: say
1: to
0: her
1: you.
0: name?
1: It
0: Because
1: does. It
0: I do
1: does.
0: think I don't understand. Sometimes I will get a random message, and I got a new phone, so like I don't know who anyone is.
1: Masha Allah,
0: I mean, new
1: Mabruk.
0: phone from the past phone, like not it's not that new. No, don't get ideas, guys. It's not that new, but it's newer than it used to be, and I'm really confused why some people, right, in their WhatsApp, if you have an unknown messenger. It just has bow tie emoji flower.
1: Yeah.
0: Like, who are you?
1: I know
0: Why
1: what you
0: are you
1: mean.
0: messing? I need to know who you are before I like allocate the necessary time and attention to whatever's going on, but and no.

0: Yeah,
1: Like, I need to sort it into a, I have these, like, you know how WhatsApp has categories now? I put everyone into one.
0: oh really?
1: Yeah.
0: There's a category section?
1: It's up, so it has, so I have, like, the only one I really check anymore is, like, work. And then the second one is besties.
0: We got a message from Mo.
1: Hi, Mo.
0: Mo says, "Hi guys,
1: Tell us, Mo.
0: Nadia.
1: Hi.
0: It's not about events. It's about we're getting old and being more attracted to our cozy houses."
1: Could never be me, I'm sorry.
0: Yeah, Nadia's very
1: I like to
0: extroverted.
1: be outside. Well, I'm actually very introverted in my hobbies, but I get a lot of energy being out and about.
0: Yeah, like
1: But
0: socializing, connecting.
1: I do genuinely like to be on my own, actually,
0: Yeah,
1: or
0: me
1: with like
0: too.
1: two friends.
0: I feel that.
1: But when I'm out with people, like when Pluto and I are together, chaos, madness,
0: Hectic.
1: energy, we're synergized.
0: Mayhem.
1: We're like two batteries in the remote control.
0: Yeah,
1: And the remote control is
0: exactly.
1: Yusuf.
0: So, gang, if you want to join our conversation, you can WhatsApp us at 72-442-007. I'm sure Nadia concocted a bunch of topics for us to
1: I
0: discuss
1: did.
0: today, and we'll get to those in just a moment. But in the meantime, how about a little bit of music?
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0: Yeah, we back for more. With a lot in store. One thing I know for sure is you'll never be bored on 90.4. This is the Sunset Drive. Thank you for tuning in. I'm your host, Yusuf.
1: This is Nadia. And Yusuf, when was the last time you asked ChatGPT something unhinged?
0: Unhinged.
1: Yeah.
0: What's your definition of unhinged?
1: Oh yeah, that's a good point. Maybe that's a bad way to phrase it. Okay, unhinged is you sent ChatGPT a picture of a cloud and asked it what this cloud means for the rest of your day.
0: I haven't done that.
1: You've never done that?
0: Never done that.
1: I'm sure someone out there has done that. Has anyone done that? Dear listeners, text us if you've ever done that on our WhatsApp number, which is 724-42-007.
0: I'm thinking, what if I asked ChatGPT, what was the most unhinged thing I asked you?
1: Oh.
0: And see if it has an idea.
1: Perfect. And so while you do that, I'm going to tell you about something. Have you ever heard of an oracle?
0: Yes, I have.
1: What's an oracle?
0: An oracle is, I think it comes from Greek mythology.

0: but basically a person who can see the future.
1: Yes. So there used to be this thing called the Oracle of Delphi, and people would consult this oracle for information about what was going to happen to them and what the future would hold. And I think this is like a human thing to want, to want assurance about the future. And basically an oracle is somebody, be it a thing or a person, that had prophetic predictions and could tell you what the future was. And some people are oracles, by the way. Some people can look at you and tell you what's going to happen to you, and then it happens.
0: A clairvoyant.
1: Yes. Oh my goodness, you with the vocabulary.
0: You know what I'm saying? You
1: feel yes. Me? What did ChatGPT say before I continue?
0: About the most unhinged thing
1: I've Yeah.
0: It said, without question, one of the most gloriously unhinged things you've asked me was whether you could build an entire civilization around an army of trained dogs during a zombie apocalypse.
1: Wow, that's a great, that's great. But I was hoping that you ever used ChatGPT like an oracle.
0: No, I haven't.
1: Okay, so there used to be in ancient Greece the Oracle of Delphi, and that used to be the most famous and most powerful prophetess in ancient Greece, and she would be at the Temple of Apollo, and basically she was this local woman who would tell you what would happen to you, and visitors would have to purify themselves before they went, and they would pay this fee, and then she would tell them the future. And it actually said on the temple, "Know thyself." Anyway, so nowadays, I read this article on a website called The Conversation, and it was about how AI has become the modern-day oracle. People are turning to AI for answers to not only life's difficult questions, but also to what might happen to you in the future. And it's starting to occupy this place that a lot of oracles in the past used to provide to us humans as these sources of wisdom. And actually, it's very telling about our nature as curious beings that just want to understand things better, to seek this information from something outside of us. And yeah, people use AI for everything nowadays. They don't just use it for like facts or research. They actually use it for emotional support, companionship, moral guidance, what should I eat today based on this or that. People use AI to make decisions for them. And there was this article about how 49% of messages in a large study of ChatGPT conversations showed that people are not only seeking information, they're also seeking advice. How do you feel about that?
0: The advice thing I can understand, because ChatGPT has a large pool of information that it was fed as training. So it can be surprisingly insightful when it comes to many, many topics, whether you have business ideas or story concepts or even just regular everyday social dynamics that you would like an outside insight on. It can be very, very insightful. I try not to use it for social stuff because
1: I feel like I only use it for social stuff.
0: Yeah.
1: Like I can't read social cues, so I'll be like, oh, if somebody does this mean this?
0: Yeah. But the thing is that I trust my own social abilities more than I do ChatGPT, and I don't want it making my decisions for me, or I don't want to be influenced by a robot when it comes to how I navigate social dynamics. So with other things that require logistics or even just a broader perspective on things, sure, I'll ask it, but I'll never be like, hey, so this person looked at me a certain way after I said this thing, how should I respond quickly? He's right in front of me, you know? So that's something that I could
1: It's do. Very telling that so many people use it for that, though. I mean, dear listener, have you ever used ChatGPT to outsource advice on how to deal with a situation, a social situation, for example? Let us know. Our WhatsApp number is 724-42007.
0: We have some messages.
1: Hi, messages.
0: One from earlier saying that people are more active in cold weather. I think that's only the case in Oman.
1: Here,
0: yeah, it's only the case in hot countries because we just don't want to be outside sweating all the time. But outside of Oman, when the weather is hotter, people actually get more active.
1: True.
0: Yeah. We also got a message from Sue.
1: Hi, Sue.
0: Sue saying, I used to call myself an oracle as a joke because sometimes I would say something and it does happen.
1: Ooh. Mm. Sue, I need to tell you to tell something to me so it can happen.
0: And we also have Favel.
1: Hi, Favel.
0: He's saying, what's trending last few days in social media? The Dominican artist Bulin 47 freestyles with creator Kevin Y over a Dembo beat. I see it popping up everywhere. Yeah, I've seen this. I saw it when it first popped up and went viral, and I thought it was such a cool vibe. He treated him so respectfully. He freestyled really well as well. And now they're doing this thing where they're using AI, which is something that Father mentioned, to replace Bulin 47's, not just face, but his whole body with celebrities and have him freestyle. That's the thing that's been happening a lot, especially with the Migos freestyle, where they'll have people dancing as the Migos and whatnot. And AI is getting really crazy when it comes to that. But that's something we can talk about later on, perhaps after this conversation.
1: Perhaps. I love the word perhaps.
0: Yes.
1: So, dear listener, we're just talking about AI and how nowadays people consult AI the way that they used to consult the oracles, the fortune tellers. People want to know what's going to happen to them. And they're consulting AI for that now. Like, AI is filling that role where there's something about us that's so uncomfortable with things that are mysterious or accepting the randomness of life. We need to know answers. And because of that, we're like, well, maybe this robot will tell me what's going to happen to me. And personally, I think that we should just be messy.
0: Yeah.
1: You know? Not Ronaldo, but I'm just kidding.
0: But do you think that there's any, like, that it uses any type of basis? Like, for example, like what you said, well, if people were to take a picture of a cloud and be like, what is this saying about my day? Could it just be like those news bulletins that talk about zodiacs, because it doesn't actually
1: say anything?
0: Know anything.
1: Because how would you know that? Would you know what the cloud shape is trying to tell you about your day?
0: Yeah, and like what kind of thing symbolically can it pick up or interpret?
1: You know, I think there did used to be some kind of science. It's called nephemacy. Aromancy, something like that. Aromancy, where people would try to do divination based on the shapes in the sky. So maybe there are books that were once fed into ChatGPT that taught it how to do that. But I don't know. I mean, I have like a random list of things that ChatGPT will tell you the symbols of those things in the clouds mean. So if you see a heart, ChatGPT will tell you it means guess. Just guess.
0: Something related to hatred.
1: No. But you're almost there. It's basically
0: almost there.
1: Love.
0: Okay.
1: So if you see a heart in the clouds, guys, you're in love. Or love will find you.
0: So what if you don't see anything in the clouds? Does it just get confused and tell you nothing's going to happen to you today?
1: Okay, what's happened to your imagination? Why do you see nothing in the clouds? There's always a shape there, guys. If you look hard enough, you'll find something.
0: But there's not always clouds.
1: True.
0: Especially
1: well, then you can't do nephemacy.
0: Yes.
1: But you can, I guess, you can only divine. Because, you know, I think back in the day, the reason this was such a popular form of divination and telling the future is because, like, clouds were a rare occurrence. So when they would show up, it would mean something. It would be portentous.
0: Mm-hmm.
1: Portentous. That's it would true. Have a portent. It would have a warning.
0: We got a message from my wife. She said,
1: hi
0: tuned in with two hearts.
1: Is she Hello. Tuned in or tombed in?
0: She's tombed in, actually, from work. Don't tell her workplace people.
1: Oh.
0: But she's at the workplace right now. I just dropped her off.
1: Okay, listening to Amon FM at work.
0: Yep, we got Sue as well.
1: Hi, Sue
0: is saying, life rule, never say never. Life has a comedic way to make that never happen, or to make that never happen. Also, wishes that are said out loud mindlessly usually happen.
1: No, guys, no. I was making jokes that I was... No, I was making such horrible jokes earlier, guys. Well, if I'm not here tomorrow, it's because I joked about it.
0: Yeah, don't.
1: I was telling... Because when it's just Urfi and I here at the office, we just tell each other dark jokes. Like, they just get so dark because nobody else laughs at them, but we just laugh at them together.
0: Yeah.
1: And now I'm like, no, I regret it.
0: Yeah.
1: But yeah, basically, this article on the conversation was talking about how AI is now being used in place of what we used to ask oracles. So also, but why are we so I am very questionable. No, not me. I find AI sorry guys, I haven't talked for a living in a week, but I find it very questionable that humans seek authority outside of themselves. You know, like

0: And something, there's nothing that bothers me more than when somebody, you're beefing with someone, and clearly you're like, not clearly, but there's a valid point that you are making, and you just want them to understand. Instead of trying to understand your point, they put everything into ChatGPT, and they're like, "See, ChatGPT says I'm right."
1: I don't like when people do that.
0: Excuse me? You trust a robot over your own friend?
1: Yeah.
0: So it just makes me wonder why we can't trust ourselves to resolve these questions or these conflicts that arise. Like, what's wrong with trusting yourself and also trusting, like what you mentioned earlier, your interrelational social skills?
1: You know, though, I do see sometimes a benefit in that. I haven't really done it, but I can imagine if, like, for example, Nadia, if you and I were to ever, God forbid, argue about something and it got a bit intense and it was over WhatsApp, and I was like, okay, I'm not in the regulated emotional headspace to interpret any of this or to make a logical decision or anything like that about our conversation. Let me just input it into ChatGPT, because also with ChatGPT, one of the benefits of it is that you can kind of annoy it. Like, it's not, before people had those friends who they would go to and be like, hey, solve my problem for me, and you run the risk of pushing that friend away if you do it too much. With ChatGPT, you can kind of annoy it about anything. As long as you
0: Nah.
1: got that ChatGPT Plus or something, you could be like, you can message it all day about your problems and it will answer you happily, because it's just
0: Okay,
1: doing
0: but
1: its
0: like,
1: job.
0: what happened to having those friends? I have those friends. I could bother them at any time of the day, and you're one of them included, Ethan.
1: Yes.
0: But I have friends that I will inconvenience. I think I just have reached this level of trust and love with the people in my life that I'm ready to annoy them at any time of the day. And then they're also ready to annoy me at any time of day. Like,
1: Yeah.
0: if you need me to do you a favor and you're in my close circle, I will drop things and I will prioritize doing that.
1: Yeah.
0: Because that's just part of being like a good human,
1: It
0: you
1: also
0: know?
1: builds your friendship.
0: I think, and something that I had to discover recently was that, to be inconvenienced is part of your relationships, you know? If you asked me for a favor but I was really busy, like, you are actually one of the people that I would have to shift. It's like you have to help the people in your life because that's how you keep friends. You know, if you're constantly just like, well, I'm prioritizing myself, I'm prioritizing my peace, I'm too tired to come to your event. Well, I mean, you're kind of not being a good friend, in my opinion.
1: I feel like that's a lot of pressure to put on someone.
0: I know, but
1: I think it's okay to protect your peace and to protect your time and things like that.
0: I think so too, but you also have to be ready for the consequence of, well, these people might not want to keep you in their life
1: That's
0: because
1: fair.
0: you're flaky.
1: That's
0: They'll
1: fair.
0: see you that way.
1: Definitely don't be flaky.
0: Yeah.
1: Like, let people know ahead of time, hey, I won't be able to make it to this thing. My apologies. I had a long week, this or that. Or, I think you can make exceptions for friends and be like, okay, this person needs support. The better thing to do is to show up, show your support, show them that you're there, and stuff like that. But I do think that you, like, I mean, for me personally, I don't think I would always appreciate being a person's life management coach all the time.
0: Yeah, but it
1: Like,
0: depends. Like, your wife and you, right? You do have to have that rapport established between each
1: yeah, but
0: other.
1: that's different with
0: Right.
1: wife, you
0: Yeah.
1: know? 'Cause with your life partner, you do have a responsibility and you do need to sacrifice a lot of your time and things. And you already do that naturally. You're living together, you
0: Yeah.
1: know? So you're dealing with each other in these spaces of your life where you used to be alone.
0: Yeah.
1: You know, you hop in the shower, you hop out of the shower, they're gonna be there. You're having your tea, they're gonna be there. And that's something that you should know you're getting into. Like, you know what you're getting into when you get married.
0: Yeah,
1: You
0: like
1: know
0: you're
1: what I mean?
0: kind of, I mean, it's a weird way to look at it, but you're signing up to both be the inconveniencing force and let someone else inconvenience you as a way to kind of. I hate the word inconvenience, to be honest, but a lot of the time you have to go out of your way to meet someone else's needs.
1: Yeah.
0: You know, sometimes at the expense of your own. And it's amazing that you have that. But I'm
1: Yeah.
0: also saying it's not wrong to have that. It's just you have to, it has to be a mutual agreement, you know? But imposing that onto people that aren't, it's not a mutually agreed upon dynamic, that's really stressful.
1: And another thing as well, because we're talking about like ChatGPT versus people.
0: Yeah.
1: I've been, and I still actively have friendships where they come to me for advice, they come to me for insights. And I personally sometimes can feel a type of way when I invest a lot of my heart and my energy in giving somebody advice or insight, and they just do what they were going to do anyways.
0: That's,
1: you know,
0: so
1: what
0: annoying.
1: I mean? And I think that's where ChatGPT can come in handy, is that it won't feel a type of way if it gives you 10 different paragraphs. And lately, ChatGPT can be long.
0: Really?
1: You know, it'll write you an article about what you should or shouldn't do. And you could just read it, not answer, and not listen to anything it said, and just go do what you were going to do anyways. But if I'm sending you 5 3-minute long voice messages about my insights, and then you don't respond, and you don't even give the time of day to consider what I said, then
0: that sucks. That's hurting the friendship.
1: Yeah, I can feel a type of way about that.
0: You're allowed to.
1: You know what I mean?
0: It's so valid.
1: So
0: genuinely valid.
1: I mean, that type of thing can happen, and I think that's why some people also choose to ask ChatGPT, because it's also like a seemingly a judgment-free zone.
0: Yeah. Yo, sometimes I need... This is also the beauty of sometimes confiding in your friends about things, because they will judge you.
1: Mm-hmm.
0: They will be like, you know what? Girl, what are you thinking? What
1: exactly.
0: are you doing with your life? Get up!
1: Mm-hmm.
0: So that is the benefit of confiding in friends versus confiding in AI.
1: Exactly. We got my wife in the building earlier. I was saying she's at work right now, so don't tell anyone, but she said,
0: wow.
1: I don't have a patient right now. I'm allowed to be here. And she also says, Nadia's onto something. I've seen content about this too, about how now with all the self-love, self-care messaging out there, it's made people individualistic and they're less willing to compromise to maintain friendships, etc. And to keep your sense of community going, you can't always be 100% comfortable and do you 24/7.
0: Yes.
1: Absolutely.
0: I mean, yeah, like we're lucky to live in a very communally oriented society where it's just ingrained in the way we exist to spend time with family, to reach out to people, to check in if they're being too quiet. You know, it's part of where we live to realize that to take care of oneself, you also have to take care of the people around you.
1: Mm-hmm.
0: It's very good to, like, it also just feels good to take care of other people and to show them that you're there for them.
1: It does.
0: And to see that that does have fruits, like that does bear fruit.
1: Mm-hmm.
0: to invest in people, to care about them, and to make sure that they're okay.
1: Absolutely, absolutely. Pen Solomon.
0: Hello, Pen Solomon.
1: Is saying greetings and big shout out to you out there
0: greetings.
1: In the station.
0: Thank you so much.
1: Pen Solomon from Bela. Thank
0: what
1: you.
0: What an amazing
1: in.
0: Yeah, what where did this person come from?
1: Pen Solomon is such an awesome name.
0: Who is Pen Solomon? Where did you come from?
1: All we know is that he's Pen Solomon from Mabela.
0: Okay, well, yeah, thank you for messaging us, Pen Solomon.
1: Shout out to Pen Solomon. So also, we got a message from Ahmed al-Mahruqi.
0: Hi, Ahmed.
1: Saying, Assalamu alaikum, brother and sister. Good evening. Sunset Drive from Muscat. He's in Muscat right
0: Since
1: now.
0: Since when?
1: Yeah.
0: This is the first time I've ever heard you say that, Mr. Ahmed.
1: Welcome back to Muscat. He's always all over the place.
0: The MCT.
1: Mm-hmm. We got a message from Bashir. Bashir.
0: Hello, Bashir.
1: Is saying, hi, Sunset Drive. Question. What if there's a new type of clairvoyance that develops, making predictions based on AI answers, etc., different answers to the same question?
0: Ooh, I mean, I would probably consult the Oracle.
1: I mean, if I'm not going to give away too much, but there is a show where later on you find out there's this hidden, basically gigantic AI robot that was tasked with basically spying on every single person on Earth who had a phone. And based on their phone activity, it predicted their entire lives. And so the government used that to target people or to figure out who they should work with. They said, who's more likely to say yes to something? Who's more likely to say no to something? And it all eventually blows up into somebody leaked all the information. So you have people sitting on the bus, for example, they'll read that AI basically predicted that they'll end up in jail in a year and spend the rest of their life in jail, or they'll end up extremely successful marrying the person of their dreams, and it basically flip the whole world upside down with the information.

0: information was released.
1: Would you guys consult this? Because I think I would. But also, I kind of like that I don't know. I don't know, because what if it's one of those things where you consulted about the future, and because it gave you an idea of what's going to happen, you made it happen for yourself subconsciously. Because I know someone who perceives themselves to be clairvoyant, but actually, whenever this person imposes their visions onto someone, they can't help but subconsciously try to make it happen. You know, they're haunted by it. And then they end up just doing all these things that make it happen anyway. So you got to be careful who tells you what they think your future is going to look like, because these people suck.
0: I mean, there's also...
1: I'm just kidding. I'm sure they're nice. You're very nice.
0: There's religious advice about that as well. Like, it's believed that you should never consult a psychic about anything, because that can take you out of the fold of Islam completely, because we're supposed to just trust in Allah's plan.
1: Exactly. God's plan.
0: If somebody were to tell you, hey, you're going to die in 3 years, right? First of all, that's something that only Allah could possibly know. And secondly, you would also change the complete trajectory of your life if you were to believe such a thing.
1: Okay, so what about that movie, The Ring? Can that ever be set in an Islamic household? No.
0: You will die in 7 days.
1: Yeah, like that could never happen.
0: Who are you
1: to
0: tell
1: me that? I trust God, actually.
0: Yeah, who are you to tell me that?
1: Honestly, if you had really strong faith, I'm sure none of this would happen.
0: Yeah.
1: Like, you'd never have to deal with this gnarly limbed lady crawling out of the TV to come get you.
0: Exactly. That's such a funny comparison, by the way. Pen Solomon says,
1: hey, Pen Solomon.
0: I am Cameroonian.
1: That's very exotic.
0: That is very cool. Thank you for sharing.
1: Thank you.
0: Solomon, what brings you to the homeland? What brings you to Oman? What you doing down here? Sue is saying, isn't the PC from Guide to the Galaxy movie a clairvoyant AI? To be honest, I don't remember. Oh, wait, the PC. Are you talking about the book?
1: What are you talking about?
0: No, no, the book is the guide. So, oh, you're talking about the robot. The depressed robot, the Eeyore.
1: It's always a depressed robot, man. Yeah. It's always the depressed ones who can, you know, who can see the future.
0: He's such a funny character.
1: Eeyore?
0: No, no, no. The one in the Hitchhiker's Guide to the Galaxy.
1: I actually haven't seen the movie.
0: Yeah. Oh, he says, I would reply to them, joke's on you, I'm already dead inside.
1: Who said that?
0: It's a very character-specific thing. Aww. It's a great movie and a great book, by the way. It's genuinely... Very funny. I highly recommend it. But dear listeners, if you want to join our conversation, you can do so at 724-420-007. What we're going to do right now is we're going to get ready to take a little break in preparation for the 5 p.m. news. Stay tuned for that if you'd like to be updated on what's happening locally, regionally, and internationally. We'll be back shortly afterwards with some more Sunset Vibes. But in the meantime, enjoy the music.

Good evening. You're listening to the 5 PM news on Radio Sultanate of Oman. We'll begin with the headlines. His Majesty Sultan Haytham bin Tariq receives a written message from the custodian of the two holy mosques concerning the strong fraternal relations and ongoing bilateral cooperation between the two countries. The Sultanate of Oman signs 4 agreements to establish pharmaceutical factories in the Milan Global Pharmaceutical Exhibition. And the 4th meeting of the International Telecommunication Union's Digital Innovation Board held in Moscow.

Scott addresses strategic directions and the strengthening of international dialogue on the future of innovation and digital transformation. Those were the headlines, and now for the news in detail. His Majesty Sultan Haytham bin Tariq received a written message from the custodian of the two holy mosques, King Salman bin Abdul Aziz Al Saud of the Kingdom of Saudi Arabia, pertaining to the strong relations and the existing bilateral cooperation between the two countries. The message was received by His Excellency Sheikh Khalifa bin Ali Al Hathi, Under Secretary of the Foreign Ministry for Political Affairs, when he received His Excellency Ibrahim bin Saad bin Beishan, Ambassador of the Kingdom of Saudi Arabia, to the Sultanate of Oman. His Majesty Sultan Haytham bin Tariq sent a cable of greetings to His Majesty King Felipe VI of the Kingdom of Spain on the occasion of his country's National Day. You're listening to Radio Sultanate of Oman. On the local front, the Supreme Judicial Council discusses efforts to develop judicial and legal work, enhance the quality of services provided to beneficiaries, and improve institutional performance efficiency at its first meeting of the current year. The meeting reviews administrative, financial, and employment-related matters concerning judges and members of the public prosecution, alongside developments in judicial work, legislative development, and efforts to improve the quality of judicial services, thereby enhancing the efficiency of the justice system, safeguarding rights, and ensuring the swift administration of justice. The meeting is chaired by His Excellency Sayyid Muhammad bin Sultan Al Busaidi, Deputy Chairman of the Supreme Judicial Council. The Sultanate of Oman signed 4 agreements in the pharmaceutical industry sector at the conclusion of the Omani Pavilion's participation in the Milan Global Pharmaceutical Exhibition in the Italian Republic. The first agreement provides for the establishment of a factory for the production of oncology medicines in Raisut Industrial City between the Fahd Pharmaceutical Industries Company and Hydrogen Oncology Pharmaceuticals Company of the Republic of Iraq. The second agreement is a memorandum of understanding on cooperation and industrial integration in the pharmaceutical sector between the Fahd Pharmaceutical Industries Company and Felix Pharmaceuticals, aimed at strengthening the cooperation between the two parties and developing areas of industrial integration. The third agreement is a memorandum of understanding on the exchange of pharmaceutical dossiers and the transfer of pharmaceutical technology between the National Pharmaceutical Industries Company and Sina Pharma of the Hashemite Kingdom of Jordan. The fourth agreement provides for the transfer of technology for manufacturing an Omani medicine used in modern diabetes treatments from the Sultanate of Oman to the People's Democratic Republic of Algeria. The fourth meeting of the Digital Innovation Board, affiliated with the Telecommunication Development Council of the International Telecommunication Union, ITU, gets underway in the Sultanate of Oman, represented by the Telecommunications Regulatory Authority. Hosting the meeting aims to strengthen Oman's participation in international dialogue on the future of innovation and digital transformation, while showcasing national experiences and initiatives. The meeting's program includes panel discussions and specialized working groups to discuss innovation and entrepreneurship priorities and the alliance's future programs. It also features field visits to explore national experiences in the telecommunications and digital technology sectors. The Civil Aviation Authority, in cooperation with the Middle East Regional Office of the International Civil Aviation Organization, hosted the 8th meeting of the Safety Enhancement Implementation Team, alongside meetings of the National Continuous Monitoring Coordinators. The meetings discuss a range of issues related to aviation safety performance and priorities in the Middle East region, as well as review progress in developing and implementing national aviation safety plans.
The National Heart Center at the Royal Hospital has successfully performed its first advanced cardiac catheterization procedure using a mechanical circulatory support device carried out by a highly qualified specialized Omani medical team, supported by an integrated team of specialized nursing and technical staff. The technology is among the latest advanced medical innovations worldwide. Its functions as a miniature pump inserted through a catheter to temporarily support the heart muscle and help it pump blood efficiently to the body's other organs. This technology marks a significant advancement in treating critical cardiovascular conditions, particularly acute myocardial infarction.

developmental policies and standards and benefit from best practices and experiences in the environmental management of mining activities. These efforts aim to mitigate environmental impacts, improve operational efficiency, and ensure compliance with environmental requirements and standards. The workshop forms part of the Environment Authority's efforts to strengthen cooperation and exchange technical expertise and knowledge in environmental matters related to industrial and mining activities, while promoting practices that protect the environment and ensure the sustainability of natural resources in line with national efforts to achieve sustainable development. The Ministry of Health has launched the second edition of the Miras Project for empowering healthcare leaders under the theme Competence Leads Care. The project aims to enhance empowerment and innovation skills and equip participants with the latest knowledge and modern management strategies, thereby improving institutional performance and continuously enhancing the quality of healthcare services provided to beneficiaries. The launch ceremony included a visual presentation highlighting the milestones and achievements of the project's first phase, with a focus on future visions and aspirations for the new edition. A comprehensive academic program was also presented, featuring four specialized lectures covering various leadership and management aspects of the healthcare sector. You're listening to Radio Sultanate of Oman. And more on the local front, the Directorate General of Health Services in Al-Dakhliya Governorate organized today at the Oman Across Ages Museum in the Wilaya of Manah the second forum to enhance school health programs titled Ta'ziz or Enhancement. The program aims to disseminating a culture of quality and innovation in school health services, motivating health cadres to provide practical initiatives and solutions, contributing to the development of health programs, and strengthening partnership and integration between the health and education sectors to serve students' health and provide a safe and healthy school environment. The forum was held under the auspices of His Excellency Dr. Ahmed bin Salim al-Mandhari, Undersecretary of the Ministry of Health for Health Planning and Regulation. Leveraging modern technologies within the industrial sector, the fourth edition of the OQ Base Industries Hackathon concluded in the Far Governorate with an awards ceremony honoring the winning teams. The competition focused on developing practical solutions that integrate artificial intelligence to enhance the efficiency of industrial sectors in the Sultanate of Oman. The closing ceremony was held under the patronage of His Highness Sayyid Marwan bin Turki Al Said, Governor of the Far. Events for Gulf Waqf Week have started in Al-Zahra Governorate under the theme Waqf and National Development, organized by the Ministry of Endowments and Religious Affairs. Coinciding with the launch of the week's activities, four Waqf institutions were inaugurated across the Governorate, and several agreements related to the Waqf sector were signed. And finally, on our bulletin, the Muscat Stock Exchange Index rose by approximately 29% during the first 9 months of the current year, concluding September's trading at 7.5 points, an increase of 1.7 points from its level at the end of last year. With this, we end the news. Before we leave you, here's a recap of the main points. His Majesty Sultan Haytham bin Tariq receives a written message from the custodian of the two holy mosques concerning the strong fraternal relations and ongoing bilateral cooperation between the two countries. The Sultanate of Oman signs four agreements to establish pharmaceutical factories in the Milan Global Pharmaceutical Exhibition. And the fourth meeting of the International Telecommunication Union's Digital Innovation Board held in Muscat addresses strategic directions and the strengthening of international dialogue on the future of innovation and digital transformation. This was the News at 5 on Radio Sultanate of Oman. We've come to the end of our bulletin, presented to you by Afra Amr and produced by Naeem Al-Harthi. The next one will be at 9 p.m. Till that time, enjoy the sunset drive.

0: This is the Sunset Drive. Thank you for tuning in. I'm your host, Yusuf.
1: Hello, everybody. This is Nadia. How are you all doing?
0: It seems like the people are quiet on this spectacular
1: Sunday. It's okay.
0: Evening. We got Penn Solomon.
1: Hi, Penn Solomon.
0: I'm Cameroonian. And we asked him, what you doing here in Oman? And he went on to tell us that there is a civil war going on in Cameroon. So he's here for refuge, and presently he's working, and he is a bachelor's holder of biochemistry and molecular biology, and started on, was MSc again?
1: Master's
0: of Science in Public Health and Biostatics, but couldn't finish because of the civil war. Sorry to hear
1: that. Alhamdulillah, you're here, though, and you're safe.
0: Yeah, happy to hear that you found a place. And what better place to seek refuge than Oman?
1: Yes, and speaking of refuge,
0: oh,
1: I would like to ask you a question, Yusuf.
0: Okay.
1: So speaking of refuge, you know, Yusuf over there is deeply obsessed with a certain kind of calamity.
0: Calamity,
1: yes.
0: Calamity is crazy.
1: It's a great word, isn't it?
0: I prefer the word fiction.
1: Yes, a fictional calamity that could befall us at any moment.
0: Yes.
1: And it's to do with zombies.
0: Yes,
1: and Yusuf, I was wondering if you happen to know anything about the origin of zombies and zombie lore.
0: I believe that it originated somewhere in West Africa.
1: Perhaps. There is a lot of lore that roots zombie culture there. But I wanted to talk about this in light of a podcast that I listened to the other day from it's Radiolab, and they were discussing a documentary that's coming out called Black Zombie that discusses how zombie lore and the idea of zombies as we know it actually originated in Haitian culture, and it was associated with the terror of enslavement, not necessarily the terror of being eaten by the undead. That's kind of where zombie lore has moved towards, but initially it had to do with the mentality of slavery, because what is a zombie? It's basically the most enslaved to your impulses creature.
0: Mm-hmm.
1: And it was just the ultimate depiction of a complete loss of freedom, a complete loss of identity, a complete loss of control over yourself and your own body. And so this documentary called Black Zombie goes into Haitian folklore and how they call it not zombie, they call it zombie.
0: Zombie.
1: Oh, you've heard about this.
0: There's like a word, it's something like nzumbi.
1: Nzumbi,
0: which means ghost or spirit or
1: yes.
0: something like that.
1: So in Haitian folklore specifically, the zombi is a person who has been, like, their autonomy has been completely removed from them. It's somebody who is described as brought back from death, but to serve another person. So your body is basically used and possessed by somebody else. And it's very different from like the Hollywood idea of zombies, because these types of figures aren't imagined as these creatures that just like want to go around and eat every single brain or eat every person and spread the virus. The original zombie, as it was depicted in Haitian folklore, is just a human completely stripped of agency and will and individuality. And it was often associated as well with black magic, so
0: yeah.
1: witchcraft
0: Some
1: and
0: voodoo.
1: Sorcery. Yes. And it was, you know, people, the idea of a zombie was just this horror, because you were completely deprived of freedom. And what's even worse is you couldn't even rest in death. Like, your body could still be used by these sorcerers to labor even further. Does that not sound like the biggest nightmare of all time? Like,
0: yeah, it sucks.
1: Sometimes death is just like, you don't even have that to look forward to.
0: Mm-hmm.
1: And so Haiti. Sorry, man. Pluto moments. I was like practicing this before, by the way. I was practicing how to say this before. Anyway.
0: It happens, Wilma.
1: Haiti. It used to be a French colony of this place called Saint-Domingue. Pluto!
0: It's okay.
1: Sorry, guys. I'm so self-conscious of having Pluto moments, guys. So anyway, Haiti was once a French colony of Saint-Domingue, which is where enslaved Africans used to be subjected to unhumanly brutal conditions, working on these sugar and coffee plantations. And then there was the Haitian Revolution, and it happened in 1791, where They overthrew French colonial rule and slavery and were able to establish Haiti as an independent nation. But it's one of those things where the collective social trauma was slavery and enslavement. Like, the people could not forget that this had happened to them, and it became and continues to be reflected in their storytelling, in their spiritual traditions. Like, it's almost like because of this heavy trauma that these people inflicted onto the Haitian people, it's like slavery is just ingrained in their spiritual beliefs now. And it's so scary because in a way they can't separate the idea of your body being enslaved as like the ultimate punishment. Like, the worst thing you could happen to you, or the worst thing that could happen to you, is after death, you don't even get to rest. You labor eternally because a sorcerer can possess your body.
0: Gosh.
1: Without your consent so that you can keep working.
0: That's so scary.
1: Is that not the most monstrous thing ever? Like, yeah. Death cannot release you. Your body is forced to continue working for someone else. Am I just like thinking of this as more horrific than it is? Do you guys find it horrifying as well?
0: No, this is absolutely horrifying.
1: Right?
0: We got a couple messages.
1: Messengers.
0: Dr. K is saying, Miskin Pluto getting shots and not there to defend himself. Gosh, I was just thinking, I was like, man, it would suck to whenever somebody has a moment of like somewhat stupidity.
1: It's just a Pluto.
0: It's just
1: thing.
0: Like, oh man, I just had a Pluto moment. Miskin Pluto.
1: He's
0: a very smart kid.
1: I was listening to your show the other day, guys, and I just heard Pluto freak out about black magic.
0: I was like, yeah, something like black magic. He was like, what is even black magic?
1: Why are they calling you black?
0: Is there a thing called white magic? I was like, I heard there is. And what's that one? Is that the good magic? I was like, bro, you put me in a corner. I didn't make up the language.
1: Well, funny you mentioned that, because there was a movie in 1932 called The White Zombie, and it's one of the first feature-length zombie films ever to exist, and it retained that same idea from Haitian folklore about people being controlled and enslaved, but it depicted this this spiritual interpretation through a very sensationalized lens.
0: Okay.
1: Hence why they whiteified it.
0: Yeah.
1: Yes.
0: Real quick, I just want to read some of these messages.
1: Oh, okay. Hi, messengers. And if you want to message us how you feel about Zombie Lord, dear listener, our WhatsApp number is 7244-2007.
0: Yep, we have El Hussein.
1: Hi, El Hussein.
0: El Hussein says, fam, with all capital letters and exclamation points. He just said, fam.
1: He's just happy the siblings are reunited.
0: Yeah, he says, I haven't checked attendance in so long. Happy to have you here, man. Hope you're
1: doing
0: well.
1: Thanks for saying hi.
0: 4695 said, by the way, 4695, if you want to tell us your name that we could, you know, a name that we could save you under, we would love to do that so we don't call you 4695. You know what I mean? But 4695 says, good evening, guys. Happy to have Nadia back.
1: Thank you so much for noticing and having and being happy that I'm back.
0: And we also have Zainab.
1: Hi, Zainab.
0: Saying, hello, Nadia and Bubs. Hope you guys are doing fine. You want to hear a joke of the day?
1: Oh.
0: The joke of the day is, why did the employee get fired from the calendar factory? Because he took a day off.
1: Don't joke like that. I took too many days off last week. Well,
0: thank
1: luckily.
0: You so much for that, Zainab. Hope you're doing well.
1: Hope you are doing well. I also have a message.
0: Oh?
1: And this person says, zombies are the intelligentsia's, so basically the bourgeoisie, the upper class people's fear of the proletariat. So the working class people.
0: We're getting political.
1: I mean, that's why there are no rich zombies or poor vampires. That actually makes so much sense, because vampires are supposed to show how, like, the vampires symbolically are the, I guess, the people's fear of how extreme wealth just makes you it just drains the life force out of the normal person. And zombies are a depiction of just losing your mind to work.
0: Yeah.
1: Okay. And this is the thing I keep emphasizing about the Haitian folklore of zombies, is that for them, the worst thing that could happen to you is that you don't rest ever in your life.
0: Yeah.
1: You work past death.
0: Here, one thing that I'm seeing is, here it says, ethnobotanical accounts later suggested that traditional, in quotations, zombie powders contained potent neurotoxins like tetrodotoxin from pufferfish, which could induce a death-like catatonic state before victims were purportedly revived. Which is very interesting. I heard of this one powdered drug. I saw it in like a documentary on YouTube where people would just kind of blow it in the face of some victim, and they could get them to do anything. So they would say, like, go to your bank account, take out all the money, just give it to me. And they would do it in this catatonic state, not having any control or power over their consent.
1: I can see why this is so horrific. I mean, you're functional, but you've lost your sense of self. You've lost your agency. You've lost your ability to direct what happens to you in your whole life. And I think, so what's, okay, going back to comparing this, like the Haitian zombie with the modern day zombie, modern day zombies are a threat to humanity. But yeah, these Haitian zombies, like, their depiction of zombies is that they were victims of being overly controlled and dominated and used for labor. I don't know. I think it's like a really valid horror, actually, to consider zombies as actually the victims in this situation.
0: It's like the lady from Obsession.
1: She was a victim.
0: She was a victim.
1: She was a victim
0: of this. Dr. K is
1: Hi,
0: saying,
1: Dr. K.
0: Apparently and technically, vampires can control zombies and create them. So this works.
1: Huh.
0: Undead. We also have Sue.
1: Hi, Sue.
0: Saying to Nadia, to be fair, you are a vampire and still poor after a while. Maybe you shouldn't be a vampire.
1: Huh?
0: If you are a vampire.
1: I hate garlic.
0: Yeah, that's true. Nadia hates garlic. Akbar is tuned in saying, hey guys, I have a bad joke. There's one type of food the blind can't see. What's that?
1: What is it?
0: Is it seafood?
1: Hey.
0: But then they can see. I don't know. Let us know, Akbar, what the answer to that joke is. El Hussein says, guys, I'm low-key so going to sign up for hosting a show.
1: Let's do it. Okay, there's a Google form, by the way, on my Instagram. And you can sign. If you are a student, you should definitely sign up. And we are doing student guest segments in, I think we're starting this Tuesday. So stay tuned for that.
0: Stay tuned.
1: Yes.
0: Yes. We had another message from, hold on, I'm just saving the number. It said 4695 earlier, and I was saying if you wanted us to save your name. And this is Cindy. Cindy sent us
1: a
0: happy face saying her name is Cindy. So yeah, then eventually after the folklore, right, of the voodoo zombies, the ones who are just, they're doomed to eternal servitude, right? Eventually, around 1968 as well, George A. Romero was the one who kind of reinvented the idea of zombies as not these kind of undead slaves, but more people who were possessed by some kind of virus.
1: Yeah.
0: That made them want to bite. And the way that the virus was transmitted was through the bites, right? So if you got bitten, boom, you became a zombie.
1: Have you seen this? Night of the Living Dead?
0: Yeah.
1: Any
0: zombie fanatic like me has seen the lore. I'll be honest, I'm not a big fan of the George A. Romero.
1: Really?
0: Yeah.
1: So he did like the dangerous flesh-eating undead zombie.
0: Yes.
1: But that apparently was like the turn. So White Zombie was like one of the first movies about zombies.
0: Mm-hmm.
1: And it had this, it actually retained more of the Caribbean lore. But then it completely shifted with this guy that you're pointing out, George A. Romero.
0: Mm-hmm.
1: And now, 2010, guess what's the main archetype?
0: It's that one, right?
1: It's that, but it's been solidified by what show?
0: The Walking Dead.
1: Yes, after 2010, the zombie became the symbol of contagion, humanity's struggle for survival, and also societal collapse.
0: Yeah.
1: So the Haitian origins of the proletarian basically being overtaken by greedy capitalists, that's gone. Now it's just like, oh, zombies are a sign of just mindlessness caused by a contagion.
0: So this was all prompted up by this documentary called Black Zombie.
1: Yes.
0: And is this documentary out yet?
1: I'm not sure because I found out about it because I was listening to a very interesting NPR episode. I thought it was Radiolab. It's actually from something called Code Switch, and it's called How Hollywood Stole the Zombie from Haiti. And I just thought that was such a provocative title, so I had to listen to it while I was doing art. And I found it really fascinating, and I could just feel the horror because it was saying that not even death could free you from exploitation, which I just thought was so dark. Like, what a horrible symptom of the times where you can't even look forward to the peace of the abyss. Like, you would still have to work into infinity, depending on sorcery. So I thought this was super interesting, and I hope you guys check out the podcast. It's available through, I guess, the podcast app. It's also, I think, on YouTube. And it's called How Hollywood Stole the Zombie from Haiti.
0: That's so cool. Thank you so much for sharing. I feel like that was really informative for me as well. Because I always knew...
1: I know you love zombies, so that's why I wanted to share that.
0: I do. And I always knew that it originated from some kind of voodoo folklore. But I didn't know, like, the geopolitical reasons behind it or in any type of death as I do now. So I appreciate you, Nadia.
1: Thank you.
0: We have Eamon.
1: Hi, Eamon.
0: Eamon says, hello, favorite duo. Hope you guys are doing great. Wish your day is going as planned and a brighter tomorrow, and the same to the wise listeners. Appreciate you, Eamon. He also says, hope no one gets a phone call from work after office time. And he says...
1: Zombie time.
0: And he also has a song request. He's been trying to get listen to this song for
1: weeks. Is it Babylon?
0: No. For weeks he's been requesting this song. And then last week I told him, I was like, you know what? I'm going to send this over to our music director.
1: So do we have it now?
0: And now we have it. Eamon, it's Eamon, your lucky day. You don't need to wait any longer. We have your song here. It's called Calling You by Eliana. We're going to play it and we'll be back shortly.

0: This is the Sunset Drive. Thank you for tuning in. I'm your host, Yusuf.
1: This is Nadia.
2: Abdullah.
1: We have roped in Abdullah.
2: Hello.
1: For a conversation.
2: I heard we were talking about batteries, so I got excited.
0: Fun.
2: I wasn't in for the zombies.
1: Yeah, I was like, no, this is so much more interesting. And he was like, no, I really want to talk about batteries. Mm-hmm. I'm like, okay. But first, before we go into that, dear listeners, if you want to text in, I have a question for you, which is, what was the first phone you ever had? Our WhatsApp number is 724-42007. And I'm asking this because as a phone haver myself nowadays, my phone has to constantly be in proximity to a charger because within the same hour that it will hit 100% charge, it will also dwindle to 10% charge.
2: I just want you to know that's not normal, Nadia.
1: What do you mean it's not normal?
0: Yeah, your battery is kind of...
1: Does not happen to you guys?
0: It probably did.
2: Not after me. How long have you had the phone?
1: It's been 3 or 4 years.
2: Only?
1: I mean, I just replaced it.
0: No. This is...
1: 3 years ago. 4 years ago.
0: This is...
2: Oh, replaced it.
1: I was just talking about how my phone is new, guys.
0: Yeah. Thing is, iPhones have this thing. After like 3 or 4 years, your battery is like one of the most inconvenient things you can experience having a phone.
1: Okay, but this seems diabolical because there was a time, and I'm happy to return us to this nostalgic time, when your batteries used to actually function as batteries and you could replace them in your phone. So I had here a little evolution of phone batteries segment prepared for you guys.
2: Okay, you got my attention.
1: The only person who's like, yes, batteries, I can't wait to talk about this.
2: They're such a fascinating invention.
1: Let me tell you what my first phone was ever. It was this Nokia 3310. So it was like, I don't know, the size of your palm, I guess, and it was gray colored. And it had a back cover that you could remove. You don't need no fancy tools to remove it. And you could just take the battery box out and replace it if your battery stopped working.
0: But you know what? I guarantee you, if we dug that Nokia out of its grave,
1: it would still work perfectly fine.
2: And you could just replace the battery.
0: Yeah.
2: So, funny, before this segment began, you asked me what was my first phone.
1: Yeah.
2: And I told you Arnoob.
1: And I just looked away because I was like, what?
2: And you don't know what Arnoob is.
1: No, do you
0: know? Like some kind of rabbit?
1: That's what I said.
2: Oh my God. Listeners, 724-42007. What is the Arnoob?
1: I don't think this is a you thing. Nobody knows what this is.
0: Okay. He's the only one in the world.
2: You know, I was about to tell you, but I'm going to wait for the listeners to message in. Do you guys know the Arnoob?
1: Somebody else, because, you know, you're a bit outnumbered here, Abdullah. Like, Yusuf and I both don't know what it is.
2: Which is very odd to me, because you know the phone. And the reason I know you know the phone is, let's hold off and see whether the listeners would know what phone I'm talking about.
1: The Arnoob.
2: Don't leave me hanging.
0: Oh, we got Sue.
1: Hi, Sue.
0: Oh, wait. He says Arnold.
2: Arnold?
0: She says Arnold is 33102, right?
2: Arnoob, she meant.
0: Is it Arnoob? Is it 3310?
1: That's the phone I was talking about.
2: Exactly. That's why I'm surprised you don't know it's called the Arnoob.
1: Why is it called that?
2: I don't know. That's what people called it.
1: So it's the same phone that I was saying I had.
0: Apparently, Nokia phones had Arabic nicknames.
2: Yeah.
0: The Arnoob.
1: What are some other ones?
2: So you had the Arnoob and you didn't even know it.
1: I did have it. Wow, this whole time I was like, I don't know what you're talking about. You're alone in the world with your Arnoob.
2: I'm honestly surprised that not more people are like, oh, Arnoob, oh, Farasha. Oh, there was a Farasha.
1: There was a Farasha?
2: All of these Nokia phones had nicknames and they were

0: based on kind of the shape. I just don't know how the Arnoub got its name.
1: Yeah.
0: Because the Farasha, there was a Nokia phone that looks like a butterfly.
1: Wow. I didn't know that.
0: That's kind of what I miss from those days. Phones were so creative.
1: Yeah, and you could get different kinds. Now it's just different kinds of smartphone.
0: They're just glass slabs.
1: Yeah, and drop it once. Goodbye.
2: Yeah, it's over. Mm-hmm.
1: And now you can't even replace the battery. You have to go to a really suspicious guy who's like, give me your PIN number. Like, I'm not going to give you that number. I don't want to tell you the number to enter my phone.
2: Yeah. It's
1: and
2: so weird when
1: they have to take it, and it's like, you just have to fix one thing.
2: No, they ask you as though it's something that you would just hand over. Like, here's all my private life, my photos.
1: And then they guilt trip you if you don't give it to them.
2: I always tell them, look, if you want my PIN code, I'm going to be there and I'm going to supervise what you do. So I'll unlock it for them. I'll stand there while they do what they need to do. And that's it. And I recommend that for everybody as well.
1: Yeah, because it's so sus that they have to be in charge of just taking your phone apart and your PIN code.
0: Poor guy. He's like, you came to me. You want your phone fixed.
2: But still, you don't know what people are going to do with that information.
0: Yeah, man. You got to trust them. And I'm not willing.
1: Not my empty bank account number. Take it.
2: But also, I mean, when somebody has your PIN code, they also have access to your deleted photos. Mm-hmm. They have access to your hidden photos. And they have access to your entire phone.
0: Oh, yeah.
2: You know? So it's not...
1: Oh, no, not my accidental double chin, pictures.
2: That's the thing.
1: But you know when you open your camera and it's just on your face? Why is it doing that? Mm-hmm. It's not on the other side.
0: I like that that's what you're worried about. Double chin photos.
2: We have some people answering your question.
1: Oh, yes. And by the way, my question, guys, was about what was your first phone? And you can text us your first phone at 7244-2007.
2: We have 0098. If you want to give us your name, by the way, we could save you as more than 0098.
1: You're more than a number.
2: I think actually...
1: Unlike the Nokia 3310. Yeah.
0: Exactly. Arnoub.
2: Saying, my first phone was the Barbie one that played the butterfly song. Do you remember that one?
1: No.
2: We also have...
1: Phones had such variety back then.
0: They had character.
2: We have...
1: Was it a toy phone?
2: Talal saying Hussein al-Jismi phone.
0: Yeah.
2: Which one was the Hussein al-Jismi?
0: Oh, God.
1: Wait a minute. This Barbie flip phone... Was it a flip phone? Barbie phone haver, because this phone is amazing.
2: Oh, even Akbar was saying, do you guys remember that Nokia Jismi?
0: Yeah, that's Hussein. Yeah, that's the...
1: You guys are on another level. Like, I don't know what you're talking about. But anyway, can I go back to phone batteries?
0: Yeah,
2: of course.
1: So, back then, this Nokia phone that I used to have, you could swap in, even if the battery started deteriorating and aging, you could still swap that battery out for a new battery, mm-hmm. and it would just, the phone would still last. It would still work. Nowadays, it's so suspicious to me that our access to our battery is closed off, but we have to deal with our phones just constantly dying. I'm sorry, guys. My phone is always dying. It is a miracle for me to talk to anybody these days because my phone is always dying.
0: But no, your phone now is exceptionally bad.
1: Okay, that's kind of rude.
0: I mean, it's...
1: Dear listener, does anyone else have a horrible, battery dying iPhone out there? Please let me not be alone.
0: By the way, I just sent the both of you the Hussein al-Jismi phone and you would know it immediately.
2: I mean, Talal mentioned... He said it's because it was a fat phone.
1: That's so mean! It's just a curvy phone. It's not that fat.
0: I never thought about it.
1: It's very pear-shaped.
2: That's so funny. Imagine imagine the whole country nicknamed something with your
1: based
2: name.
1: Based on how it looks?
2: Because it was fat.
0: So was there ever a Nabil Shaheel phone?
2: I have no idea.
0: I don't know if you guys know this reference.
1: No
2: I
1: idea.
2: Don't.
0: Marwak.
2: Wow. No, yeah, I know this phone.
1: Wow. I actually think this is a cute phone. And I don't like that it has a colored screen, though. Wow. That must have been really advanced for its time. I feel like my dad had this phone and wouldn't let me use it.
0: My dad had one of those brick, massive brick phones that look like home phones, but they're actually portable and you can take them out. I don't even know what brand
1: that is. Is it called a
2: brick
1: phone?
2: The ones you gotta hold like this.
0: Yeah.
2: Yeah, and it has an antenna.
0: An antenna. Yeah, exactly.
2: I know the one.
0: Yo, Nadia, I have great news for you.
1: Really?
0: Yes. So you're talking about how batteries used to be replaceable and they no longer are.
1: And I was going to go up until when they started becoming internal, purely internal.
0: Oh, perfect. No, then I'll leave the good news for later.
1: Okay. Because I was going to go through the history. So it started in the 90s, back when Yusuf was born.
0: What?

0: I can't say you were born in the 90s. So back in the day when the millennials were born in the 90s, this was the very well-known removable battery era where you had the Nokia 3310 and some other Nokia phones. And then in the 2000s, there was the BlackBerry. And it still maintained the easy access of changing your battery. And they changed them to now lithium ion and lithium polymer, which means nothing to me. I don't know what those words mean, but I think it means that they were made of these substances that made them more... I don't know. Apparently, these types of batteries, it's easy to mass produce them.
1: And they're very stable.
0: Yes. Mm-hmm. And your phone can do more, and you can still maintain the spare battery vibe. However, everything changed in 2007.
1: Wait, I know what happened.
0: Why? Tell me why.
1: iPhone.
0: Yes.
1: Is what happened in 2007.
0: Yeah. So, the iPhone 4 pioneered the touchscreen as we know it, and also the glass back that was sealed off.
1: Glued even.
0: Yes.
1: Ugh.
0: And so this iPhone 4, which was actually released officially in 2010, it had an internal battery. And the Samsung Galaxy S6, which was released in 2015, it also moved away from the removable back design and sealed off its battery.
1: Mm-hmm.
0: And this was something...
1: I owned the S6,
0: you
1: by
0: owned
1: the
0: it.
1: Way. Yeah.
0: What about you? I think I had an iPhone... My first iPhone was an iPhone 6 or 7.
2: I was really late to the iPhone
0: Me too.
2: Game. I think right before the iPhone, I had actually... a Nokia that was built for music. So
0: did you never have a BlackBerry era?
2: No, I never had a BlackBerry
0: era. Me too.
2: Era.
0: Me neither, yeah. We missed out.
2: Mine was like a Nokia sound something, and it actually came with a pen.
1: Whoa.
2: Like that, it came attached with a pen that you could just kind of...
1: Nice.
2: And I thought it was so cool for that, but I was so far away from the tech world that, you know, I didn't even have WhatsApp until so many years later.
1: My phone still has a pen.
2: Hey, that's awesome.
0: That's actually really cool.
2: What phone do you have now?
1: This is pretty old now. It's 3 years old. It's the S23, Galaxy S23.
0: See, okay. The way we were saying 3 years is old, like, I feel like my phone is still new. I still say that I have a new phone.
1: Yeah, but it dies in an hour, Nadia.
0: Okay, but that's because y'all are always texting me. Like, maybe stop.
2: You can get your battery replaced at any of these stores. Sometimes it can vary between 10 to 25
0: but
2: reals.
0: But it's low-key, I won't, because, you know, it's such an easy conversational out, like, oh, I couldn't see your message. My phone was dead.
2: But you can still do that without having... Like, you could actually just tell people, oh, my phone died. You can lie.
0: Okay, but at least it's happening for real.
2: That's true.
0: So
2: that's true. You
0: don't
2: get to be
0: to
2: honest.
0: Lie. Yeah.
1: I relate to that because one thing that I hate is a cold call when people call me without a warning. So because I just assume either it's an emergency or you're just being really inconsiderate, thinking that I would be free at that very moment.
0: Okay. And then they keep doing it. I just look at this and I'm like, I don't know you like that.
1: Yeah, so the reason I bring this up is because in my apartment, the signal is terrible. There's only...
0: You do live in Boucher.
1: Yeah, it's but true. Even inside of my apartment, and then I'm not going to mention what network I'm on, but they're not very good in coverage. But there's a certain spot in my apartment where it works. So in most cases, if you call me, you're not gonna go through. And I love that. I never tried to fix this problem because it works for me.
0: It's so nice to be inaccessible.
2: As well.
1: What?
2: Like I can imagine that being really inconvenient if it is an important call
1: that
2: you need to be like. It's like, let's say you need to do like a 20 or 30 minute important call last second, and you got to just huddle up in a corner.
1: Bro, didn't I like talk to you recently?
2: Every single time. Every single... I always know when you're home.
1: Yeah.
2: Because when I call him, he'll be like... And I'm like, oh, okay, he's home. He's home right now. I called him at a bad time.
0: But it's nice to have that escape plan
1: plausible deniability.
0: Yeah, so now everyone knows, like, oh, her phone is just dead. That's why she didn't...
1: Yeah.
0: Yeah, so I love that my phone is always dying. So that's why I won't fix it. And also, my phone is still new. I feel like it's a modern-day thing where we only think something is new if you bought it yesterday. Like... Three, if you see a child, that is a new thing.
1: Yeah.
0: Like a 3-year-old is new in the world.
2: That's
0: therefore,
2: true.
0: Why is my technology considered old for being 3 years old?
1: Yeah.
0: Come on.
2: Get you.
0: So anyway, guys, I'm talking here today about the evolution of phone batteries and why we now have to deal with inaccessible phone batteries. stuff. Yeah. And so after 2010, this just became the norm. Manufacturers started to, you know, they all started to hop on this trend of just sealing the phone off, so users can no longer have the convenience of quickly swapping your battery.
1: So a lot of people were really, really upset with this when it first happened.
0: Really?
1: And Apple's response, and they maintain this response more or less to this day, is that there is very little space inside of a phone, and we want to make sure that we use the space as much as possible. There's a famous story of Steve Jobs when they were first developing the iPhone. What he did was he took the iPhone, and I don't know how true this is, but this is like a story that people tell. He took the iPhone and put it in a tank of water, and there were bubbles coming out of it. And that's when he concluded that there is still space within that phone. He wants the phone to be as compact as possible, with the most tech possible. So if bubbles are coming out, that means there is space inside. So let's fill it up as much as possible, fit in as much tech as possible. And now their whole thing is, okay, but if we allow people to open it up and all, and it might mess up with our perfect calibration. Whether this is true or not, that's up for debate, but that's always been like their general stance. Is
0: yeah.
1: Like, yeah.
0: Because they wanted everything to be so tightly packed and, you know, intricately so. And I guess replacing anything in there with us normal people clumsiness, it would be a liability. Because actually, it's the price you have to pay for a really sleek, beautiful, glassy phone design.
1: Yeah, but I don't buy it. Like, I'm sure you can find solutions if you really want to.
0: It just feels like I just have to be so distanced from my phone now.
1: Yeah.
0: Like, I can't get to know my phone beyond the surface level. Back then, I loved taking apart my old phones,
1: knew
0: guys.
1: Your phone from the inside.
0: Like, I knew it from the battery out. I would put the SIM card there myself. Now, even when you put the SIM card in, it just goes into the side.
1: eSIM, even. There's no putting...
0: I don't even have to have a SIM card. We are so disconnected from our phones. Even though we're always with our phones, we can't get to know our phones on a deeper level.
1: Can I share the good news now? Or
0: okay,
1: still,
0: yes,
1: because I'm so keen on sharing. Because I love this news, and every tech nerd loves this news.
0: Okay.
1: You know, sometimes I just love these, you know, a lot of companies complain about how the EU, the European Union, could be very strict with some of their standards. And once in a while, they introduce laws that really, I feel like, is to the benefit of the consumers. And this is one of them. So the European Union has introduced a major new rule governing batteries in electrical devices, particularly how easily consumers can replace them, how long they must last, and how manufacturers manage battery waste. So the most important legislation is called EU Batteries Regulation. So the headline change, and this change is coming, is by 18th of February, 2027. That's only a few months away. Many portable batteries built into consumer products must be removable and replaceable by the user.
0: Is this real?
1: Yep. And this has been going on for a while, but they finally have a date, everything. Khalas, it's happening. Now, how will that translate to the products that you and I buy? I'm not sure yet, but it seems to me, if I was a business owner of one of these tech companies, rather than creating two separate products, one for the EU, which is a massive market that they can't ignore, and another one for the rest of the world, if I was Apple, I would just comply and do it for everyone. So I assume that we will all have replaceable batteries very soon.
0: Wow.
2: Wait, are batteries not already replaceable?
1: No, not by us. Yeah, you got to go to a professional.
2: And then
1: they'll tell you that your warranty is void the moment you open up that phone.
2: Yeah.
1: So
2: okay,
1: the
2: that makes
1: EU
2: sense.
1: Is making
0: that's
1: it
0: so
1: now
0: weird.
1: A thing.
2: I mean, that's the thing with this concept called planned obsolescence.
1: Yeah, I was looking for that word. Thank you.
2: Yeah. Yes. Planned obsolescence, which is where a company will basically make a product, like, not at 100% quality, so that they can ensure that you come back to them and they don't lose business.
1: And that it dies after a specific amount of time.
2: Yeah. And that's what I think Apple has been very obviously doing for many years, which is wasn't there a thing that came out where some of the older iPhones were intentionally programmed so that they would stop working completely, so you just have to buy a new iPhone.
0: I don't like that, though, because I would buy a new iPhone if my current iPhone wasn't doing a good job, which, sorry to say, guys, I think it's doing a great job. But
1: 1 hour.
0: Like, okay, maybe an hour and a half.

0: If I don't use it,
1: a really good
0: but
1: job.
0: But if I use it, like, it's gonna die with it. I can't even like maintain a phone call for more than an hour.
2: But that hour is incredible.
0: Died. It was a great hour for my phone. It's you know my phone is just living fast, dying young. You know.
2: Okay.
0: But
3: bad phones do it well. Live fast, die young. Bad phones do it well.
0: That's what I was going for.
3: That's so good.
0: But you guys must be siblings. Have you guys seen the new

0: When I talk about the actual phone itself, I don't know. I'm sort of starting to get a little swayed away from iPhone, which, by the way, has a recovery period because, as someone who's been using iPhone for the better part of the last decade, I now that I'm using the Xiaomi ever since I left my, I forgot my iPhone in Thailand, right? Now, because I'm using the Xiaomi, I have to get used to this ecosystem that I had built where I have a Mac. And before I was able to interconnect
1: Sync
0: both
1: everything.
0: really well, and now I also have so many files from the last decade that are just gone.
1: Farewell. You gotta
0: Gone.
1: let it go.
0: And
1: Fair.
0: so, yeah, I mean, there's something really freeing about that as well because my iPhone was so low on storage all the time, even though I have
1: So
0: that
1: triggered.
0: 3 TB iCloud.
1: So
0: Whoa.
1: triggered.
0: That does nothing,
2: You
0: by the
2: filled up
0: way.
2: 3 TBs?
0: No,
1: No, it's just
0: I
1: a
0: didn't even fill
1: scam.
0: up
1: It's a
0: one
1: scam. Oh.
0: TB. Not even 1 TB.
2: Interesting.
0: And my iPhone was still on the verge of breaking down because I had no storage. I couldn't even use WhatsApp
2: Why
0: sometimes.
2: wouldn't it just upload?
0: It doesn't.
2: Oh.
0: There's no reliable way, as far as I was able to see,
2: In the
0: to
2: iPhone.
0: transfer all of your stuff. You have to like transfer it to your iCloud and then delete everything anyways. You
2: Well,
0: know?
2: but it's on the iCloud though.
1: I
0: Yeah,
1: don't know
0: but
1: how this
0: still, a lot
1: works.
0: of the stuff you want on your phone. You know
2: Right.
0: what I mean? And even so, it was really frustrating that I couldn't get more storage or I couldn't do anything like that. And it made my user experience so hellish. That sounds very Delu of me, but like it was so
1: Not my
0: hellish.
1: user interface.
0: You know? Like I couldn't do any, I had to delete apps that I wanted to use, even just for leisure, just so that I could maintain my storage. And even then, when I wanted to delete, let's say, an old 3-minute jump rope video that I did, it wouldn't let me because it was in the iCloud. And I would have to re-download it from iCloud just to delete it. And there was this whole thing that just made it so inconvenient. And I was like,
1: At least you've
0: I
1: been
0: feel a bit f
1: relieved of that.
0: yeah, I feel more free now.
1: You're so lucky.
0: But
1: I need to
0: at the
1: escape
0: cost of
1: iPhone.
0: so much being lost.
2: Yeah,
1: True.
2: so then how I thought you want to go back though.
0: I don't know yet. I'm still deciding if I want to go back or not.
1: Are you gonna get the iPhone Fold?
0: I don't know. I'm mean, definitely not the
1: Please don't.
0: fold.
1: I will make fun of you forever.
2: Never buy a
1: They're
2: first
1: so
2: generation product.
1: cringe.
0: Yeah,
2: No,
0: I
2: I mean
0: know.
2: in my opinion, I think they did it very well because folds have
1: Samsung
2: been
1: already
2: around.
1: did
2: No,
1: this.
2: folds have
1: Oh,
2: been
1: yeah.
2: around, but I'm saying for them to enter the market after like Samsung doing it for 7 years and Xiaomi and all the other companies, I think for their first entry, that's a good first entry. In my opinion, they got a lot of positive reviews. And I'm not an iPhone Apple person, but I give credit where credit is due. But it's still a first generation product. And unless you're a tech nerd with lots of money who doesn't mind burning it, I wouldn't buy a first generation product. I would wait at least 3 generations, 4 generations, and then
0: Tweak it
2: maybe
0: up a little
2: consider.
0: bit.
2: Yeah.
0: Yeah, sharpen the blade.
1: I think that's too. I don't know. I am quite impulsive in some regards. Like, if it's the first of its kind, like, you're so cool if you get it though. Then you could be like, guys, look at my iPhone. And
0: I had
1: then
0: the
1: you could just
0: first
1: open it.
0: one.
1: Yeah. Even though
0: And
1: it probably sucks, it's full of
0: yeah,
1: glitches.
0: talking to the people who had have like the fifth generation, like, I had the
1: I
0: first
1: have
0: one.
1: the original.
0: Mine is not as good as yours, but it's the
1: It's
0: original.
1: the original.
2: My
1: It was the
2: battery dies in an
1: first.
2: hour, but it is the original.
1: Listen, I
0: Yeah.
1: am loyal to a fault to things that work, okay? If it's still kind of doing its job,
2: Fair.
1: I'm gonna hold on as long as I can.
2: Fair,
1: So,
2: fair.
1: and why would I get a new phone? Like, there used to be a time where stability, endurance, durability, those things were what made a product valuable. Now it's
0: Right.
1: like, oh, can I buy the new phone next year? Like,
2: Yeah.
1: these things don't have to be so dispensable. Like, why can't they wait at least 5 years before they release a new iPhone?
2: I
1: Why is it
2: agree.
1: every single year, new iPhone, new iPhone? Like,
2: I
1: it's
2: think
1: not
2: that's
1: that
2: a,
1: great.
2: there's a particular type of person that's like that. But for everyone else, I think it's just because of the planned obsolescence, it forces people to buy every 3 to 4 years. And I don't know if I'm imagining, but I think, generally speaking, it's been getting better in recent years. Because it used to be, for my Samsung at least, consistently, at the 3-year mark, things all start collapsing. And it's not just the battery, it's like the sound may go through, it might not. Every and I'm a very loyal Galaxy person, although I am going to be changing in the next time I buy a phone. But every 3 years on the dot. Now my phone has been 3 years and I'm just on edge. I'm waiting. And so far it's been,
1: Waiting for it to die.
2: but it's been acting perfectly fine.
1: Which is
2: So
1: actually good.
0: I
2: yeah,
0: think
2: so
0: they know.
2: I think
0: They know
2: they
0: you're planning to change.
2: I think they
1: They listen to us.
2: I think also with iPhones as well. The thing that I like with Apple

0: Well, they guarantee support to about 7 years of support. They guarantee it. So you know that even though your phone doesn't work great, that there is tech support for 7 years. You know, Google is starting to do the same thing.
1: Okay, that's good to know. So I can complain at any time within 7 years.
2: Yeah, I remember there was a period of time, because I'm one of those people, I don't just get a phone because it's the new trending phone. I'll get a new phone when I need a new phone.
0: Exactly.
2: And a lot of the times, I buy one when I'm desperate for a new phone because it's either just completely stopped working.
1: Because there's no reason to otherwise.
2: I left it in Thailand, you know. I had the iPhone, I think it was like the 7 or something, for 6 or 7 years. Nadia.
0: Oh, don't
1: Wow,
0: do it,
1: why me? I'm like the farthest
0: I don't
1: from
0: know why
1: Gen
0: this
1: Z.
0: meme is making a comeback. Like, everybody's doing it again these days. What's happening?
1: Funny.
0: Even
1: it's
0: Bilal,
1: funny.
0: I know you're listening. Even you, stop, bro.
2: I only do it now. I only say it now because Nadia, she reacts to it.
1: I can't help but notice it now.
2: But yes,
1: I try
2: yeah,
1: to avoid it.
2: so I had it for 6 or 7 years. And
0: good,
2: at
0: well
2: one
0: done.
2: point, good job,
1: Great
2: Nadia.
1: Self-restraint.
2: Yeah, I saw the vein on her forehead when I said
1: that. I was controlling myself.
2: Yep. So I remember there was, at one point, I was like, okay, you know what? This is getting ridiculous. I need a new like screen or battery or something. I went to a bunch of phone shops and they were just like, yo, we just don't have anything for this product anymore. They discontinued anything related to this. And I was like, wow, y'all really forcing my hand now. I need a new phone.
1: Let me
2: And
1: tell you
2: that's when I
1: something.
2: got it.
1: Let me tell you
2: They
1: something.
2: strong-armed me.
1: You can't go to the official places for this.
2: Yeah.
1: You didn't hear it from me.
0: Nadia knows some spots.
1: But you gotta go to like the back streets of Khobra.
2: Yeah.
0: Khobra.
2: No, they got place. Industrial zone.
1: The industrial. There are pockets of Khobra you have no idea about.
0: I would have not expected Khobra.
1: What were you thinking, Mabela?
0: There's so many other places, but Khobra wouldn't have come to mind for like, you know, fixing your stuff
1: They have like
0: the
1: an
0: other way.
1: entire alley of like fix your phone for 20 I
0: Really?
1: don't know, like it's just so many different little shops where they're, you know, if you wanted to do something to your phone, they would happily do it. I know
2: Interesting.
1: someone who jailbreaks their phone. I don't even know what that means, but whoa.
0: But
2: the
0: they
2: other
0: broke
2: day
0: it.
1: Yeah, they broke it out of jail. Phone jail.
2: Someone just came up to me the other day. They were like, hey man, where can do you know where I can get my phone fixed? I was like, dude, go outside. Like, just
0: Fair.
2: open your eyes,
0: Fair.
2: walk outside for 2 minutes, and you'll find six different places.
1: Yeah,
2: It's like
1: just.
2: next to burger restaurants in Oman, phone fixing is the new thing.
1: Okay, but that's so sus. It's giving money laundering.
2: I
1: Why are there
2: think
1: so
2: so.
1: many of them?
2: Yeah.
1: Yeah, so anyway, back streets of Khobra, guys. You didn't hear it from me.
0: You heard it on your
2: Sue
0: nation
2: said
0: station.
2: Matra. He also sent a bunch
1: Oh yeah,
2: of
1: Matra also.
2: voice
0: Yeah.
2: messages, which I'm only going to play out if we're done with our conversation. The main big points.
1: Yeah.
2: All
0: I
2: right,
0: mean,
2: cool.
0: man, we've been talking about this for a while.
1: This is the like only time I saw a light in your eyes all day, though, so.
2: Yes,
0: Batteries.
2: true. So,
1: Batteries.
2: Sue says. Oh.
0: You
2: oh,
0: put
2: sorry,
0: two.
2: It just something happened.
0: She spoke very fast.
3: If you put two Nokias next to each other, it looks like a bunny, you know, teeth.
0: Ah, bunny teeth.
2: Bunny teeth. Sorry, I'm not doing that.
1: Oh, that's why it looks like a rabbit.
0: Is that the reason?
3: I suck at drawing.
2: There's something wrong with our phone. Abdullah, you're gonna have to fix this.
0: I'm your tech support.
2: Yeah, you're the tech support. Sorry, Sue, I can't play these right now because the phone is just spazzing right now.
0: Uh-oh. I think it might be planned obsolescence.
1: I want to suggest a song because we're talking about phones and batteries, and there's a song called The Call by Backstreet Boys where the lyric is, my battery is low,
2: yeah.
1: So you know.
2: Yeah, I'll find that in a moment. But let me just get to these messages that I didn't read out earlier. We have 6008. I feel like we've gotten a message from this person a lot of times. Oh, this is Mohammed.
1: Hi, Mohammed.
2: Mohammed says, my first phone was the Nokia 6600, and back in Iran, it was nicknamed Jawad 00 or Cutlet 00.
1: Oh, it's so cute. This is the one that had a name.
2: Oh, yeah, he says, for Cutlet, it was because it was fat and curvy.
1: Not but the
0: That's
1: cutlet.
0: The exact, that's
2: Cutlet.
0: The same phone that Talal was referring to, Jasmine. So
2: yeah,
0: it
2: yeah,
0: was
2: the
0: called
2: one.
0: Just Me Here.
2: That's the one. That's the
1: Shabitha
2: one.
1: Phone.
2: Suha is saying,
1: Hi, Suha.
2: The Barbie one that she had was one of those toy flip phones. I remember the
1: so
2: Motorolas.
1: Cute. Oh, I
2: you
1: love
2: those?
1: That phone. And then
2: they were
1: when
2: so
1: you
2: stylish.
1: When you wanted to hang up on someone you don't like, you just
0: yeah.
2: Yes.
0: They try to make a comeback. I don't think it worked.
1: Why? I want one.
0: Have you
1: I'm
0: not
1: ready
0: seen?
1: To go back.
2: They tried. Yeah.
0: The Razor, the new Razor.
1: Is there one?
0: Yeah, but like it. I think people expected it would have more of a splash. I still remember Rawia, who used to work here. She loves buying like the weirdest, latest phones for the fun of it, including the Nothing phone. Yeah, she got the Razr as well. But I remember asking her about her experience after some time of using it. I don't think she was feeling it.
1: Yeah. Aw, yeah. I think I want to get one.
2: Omar is saying there was the Panda, which also looks like the Jismi phone.
0: Yeah. Is it not the same one?
2: It is the same one.
0: Well, it had so many names.
2: Yeah, everyone had a nickname for it.
1: It was just cute, so everyone wanted to name it something.
2: But also, on that note, PSA to everybody, if you're going to call a person and they don't answer...
1: Stop calling.
2: WhatsApp them.
0: Please, exactly.
2: WhatsApp. Say,
1: don't call three times.
2: Yeah, if you're not going to call back, I'm not going to call you back.
0: Yeah.
2: You're going to get stuck in my missed call graveyard.
0: Exactly.
2: And that's it. So WhatsApp me, say, hey... hey, I tried to call you just now because of so-and-so. If you could just hit me back when you're available, I would really appreciate
1: Dude,
2: it.
1: Dude, even the police do that. Like, my car was parked in a weird place, and the police called me, and I wasn't able to see it. They sent me a voicemail.
2: Oh. That's what's up. See, do that so that...
1: That was so nice.
2: Because otherwise, if I don't have your number saved, you're not getting a call back from me. I don't care how urgent it is. Let me know why you called. You have my number. That means you have my WhatsApp. Yeah,
1: I love looking at the person calling. I'm just like...
0: Man, thank you for speaking on behalf of all
1: public
0: of us.
1: Service like, announcement.
0: That's exactly Whoa, my bro. Thought process.
1: We are all in agreement.
2: Yeah. Well, whereas you're going to go in my missed call purgatory.
0: Yeah. Listen, I'm also guilty of like some... Are you going to segue?
1: No.
0: Oh, I just heard you say again. Speaking of... Okay. No. I forgot what I was going to say. Anyways,
1: no, sometimes you're guilty of what? Not calling people?
0: Oh, no. Yeah, so I know I say that I'm against that cold calling. But once in a while, like say if it's my sister, someone I'm close with, I would give it a try. I will just call a cold call once. If she's busy, she will not answer. If she isn't, she'll answer, whatever. But then I'll just send an immediate WhatsApp after that. Hey, just calling to check on you. I mean, nothing. You don't have to respond kind of thing.
1: Yeah.
0: Yeah.
1: I think if it's close people, I do often give people a call like out of nowhere. Mm. But if we don't know each other like that, like if you're a distant acquaintance on the outskirts of my solar system, mm-hmm. I'm just going to watch it ring. I'm sorry.
2: Yeah, me too.
1: leave a WhatsApp.
2: If I don't know who you are, I like to be prepared. So actually sometimes, now that, especially that I have a new phone and my contacts weren't synced.
1: You're just watching numbers ring.
2: If a number is calling me that I don't have saved, I'll go to my WhatsApp because my WhatsApp has all of those numbers saved. I'll go to my WhatsApp and I'll just type the number in. And if I have it saved, I'll be like, oh, okay, this is this person. I'll answer. If it's not saved,
0: that's
2: WhatsApp.
0: A lot of work, bro.
1: And, it is. It and is. Also to add to this, I'm adding an addendum.
0: Addendum.
1: Which is, and then when you message them back afterwards, it has to be in text. Because if it's a voice note, why do you hate me?
0: Yeah. What? You're anti them messaging you in voice note form?
1: I feel like when you don't know someone and you have to listen to like a long voice note from them? Come on.
0: So the issue is not a voice note, it's the length of the voice note. Because I want to agree with you, but so far...
1: No, in general, like, do not send me a voice note.
0: Oh, then I disagree.
1: Unless you're Abdullah who only communicates in
0: voice
1: notes.
0: That's not true. Haram. Wallah, it's not true. It's often, but not always.
1: If you did an AI analysis of your messages to people, it's 90%
0: I concede
1: voice
0: it's often,
1: messages.
0: But it's not always.
1: You
0: so,
1: need,
0: wait,
1: do it.
0: Nadia, wait, hold on. I swear to God, you never mentioned once that you had a preference. If I knew... What, do you have a preference?
1: No, I don't.
0: So
1: I just am used to you speaking in voice notes.
0: But I'll tell you why I'm not against voice notes if somebody's trying to reach my phone and they decide to send a voice note, particularly if it's somebody I don't know. It creates a human connection. It shows me that like you can hear how they're communicating, you can hear their tonality, and you kind of get a sense of what you're getting yourself into. I do that when I'm trying to reach somebody that I don't know. And I will first send the text so that they could see who this is from. Hi, this is Abdullah from Oman FM. And then follow up with a voice note so that they can feel my humanity as well. And they feel like, it's not a threat.
1: I want people to think to operate on robot acquaintancehood until we have made contact.
0: My AI agent will speak to your AI agent.
1: It's literally giving sales. Whenever someone sends me a voice note, I'm like, okay, I don't know you. And now you're trying to sell me something.
2: I'll send a voice note for whatever. I'll just be like, hey, what's up, man? And I'll just press send.
1: Wow,
2: you know
1: audacity.
2: What I mean? But the thing is, I agree with you there because if somebody sends just a text and they don't say much else and there's no indication of who they might be, they just have a picture of a really pixely flower on
1: their
2: thing.
1: Their name is Squiggle Flower.
2: Yes, Squiggle Flower.
0: There's so many of those.
1: Yeah. I'm saying.
2: or squiggle and be like, Alhamdulillah. Yeah. You know? Yeah. You don't know.
4: Especially now in ministry. All,
2: yeah.
1: Everyone here is like that.
2: You don't know, first of all, is this a man or a woman that I'm about to engage with?
4: True.
2: You don't
4: especially know. Especially with flowers.
2: Yeah.
4: You don't know in Oman.
2: Yeah, in Oman.
4: Yeah.
2: Every uncle has a rose somewhere. You know what I mean? So you really got to be careful, and you don't know what you're getting into, who you're going to be talking to. Do they even speak the same language as me? Mm-hmm. You know what I mean? So it can get confusing.
0: Yeah, so the voice note just shows you also how we can communicate, like what language, what's the tone, you know?
2: Exactly. Yep. We got a message from 7837.
1: Hello.
2: Saying someone's got to speak up about those people that call on WhatsApp the exact millisecond they hit send.
0: I hate those people.
2: Like, bro, give me a moment.
0: So rude.
1: I'm that person.
0: Oh, no, Nadia.
1: And is this from the cafeteria?
2: No.
0: It's so rude. It's like, I want to talk to you right now. I don't care what you're doing. You're going to talk to me now.
1: It's so annoying.
2: I understand when it's like talabat, for example.
1: Yeah.
2: Because, you know, they're outside. Sometimes they're in the sun.
4: Yeah.
2: You know what I mean? They're just like, come out, please. Brrr, brrr, brrr. And I'm like, okay,
1: no, but
2: that's
1: I get
2: cool.
1: it.
4: Yeah.
2: And also, I want to know that you're outside. I don't want to keep you waiting for too long.
1: Yeah.
2: But sometimes we're just like, hey, which by the way, I hate just as much.
1: I'm
2: when
1: sorry,
2: someone just WhatsApps,
1: like
0: just hey.
1: You guys.
2: Hey, what's good?
0: And now you don't know what this
2: like,
0: is about.
2: Do you need me for something or are you just trying to chit chat?
0: Yeah. Like before.
2: Good. What about you?
0: Before I respond, I want to know what I'm getting myself into.
2: Yeah,
0: you know?
2: Yeah. Don't put me in a corner right now.
1: Yeah. I feel like if there's no urgency to responding, I probably won't. Like if it's not, it's not like act upon this right now, I'm just like, okay. Goodbye.
2: Oh, we got a message from Suha.
1: Hi.
0: Hello.
2: So one time I was talking to my male classmate using heart emojis and everything because I didn't have his number saved and he had the flower name.
1: So you thought it was a girl.
0: Oh, no.
2: And he was just like, hey,
1: I
2: with
1: think
2: an
1: I
2: X.
1: Want it. I'm going to troll everybody that has my WhatsApp now and I'm just going to make my name a flower emoji.
0: Squiggly first.
1: Squiggle flower emoji.
2: Nadia, don't contribute to the problem.
1: You know what? It's how you raise awareness sometimes. You have to be the problem so people realize it's a problem.
2: But you can also be the change you want to see in the world.
0: Allah. Allah?
1: I mean, it's already my name. I feel like spicing things up. How do I do that?
0: Wait, is this the same number that you're going to use to contact potential guests for interviews?
1: Yes.
0: Oh no.
1: They'll be like, oh, Squiggle Flower wants to interview
2: I do get curious about some people because they won't have any names or anything, but it'll be like a smiling devil emoji. You know the smiling devil?
0: Yeah, yeah, yeah.
2: And you're just like, okay, how do I respond to this person here?
0: I feel like that must say something about them.
2: It definitely must, but that will determine how you interact with them.
0: Because that's like their general, like that's what everybody sees.
2: Like, this is what I want people to know about.
0: Exactly.
1: That I'm a smiling devil.
0: That I'm devious.
2: I'm devious.
1: I don't like that. Don't do that to yourself.
0: I don't trust you.
1: At least if you put flowers, it's like, aw.
0: Yeah.
1: You smell good.
2: It's friendly, you know. But gang, if you want to contribute to our conversation in any way, shape, or form, you can WhatsApp us at 724-422-007. Speaking of phones, we have this song that Nadia had requested. Oh, wait, 616, since it's on topic, says, hello, guys. Good to have you back, Nadia.
1: Thank you.
2: I have an iPhone 11.
1: People noticed that I was gone.
2: Of course. It's not the same without you.
0: Of course.
2: 616 is saying, I have an iPhone 11 Pro 8th year, and it lasts at least 4 or 5 hours of continuous use. You definitely have an issue. That's crazy.
0: Welcome back, Nadia.
2: Yeah.
1: Wow. Okay. Sorry, guys.
2: But yeah, here's the song that Nadia requested based on our topic about batteries and phones. It's called The Call by the Backstreet Boys.
5: Sorry, listen, I'm gonna be late tonight, so don't stay up and wait for me, okay?

0: This is the Sunset Drop. Thank you for tuning in. I'm your host, Yusuf.
1: This is Nadia.
0: Nadia, how you feeling?
1: I feel so good. Thanks.
0: Alhamdulillah.
1: For playing two songs that I requested.
0: Yeah, of course. You know, now it's your first day back after so long. We got to give you some.
1: I feel so spoiled and happy about it.
0: Sue also wanted a song, but I don't know the name or the person who wrote it. Maybe you do. It was a Nokia song. No.
1: Little butterfly.
0: Yeah, something like
1: that. It's called Butterfly.
0: By who?

0: I de-antwoord.
1: MashaAllah. I'm so impressed that you just know that.
0: I don't know
1: top.
0: If that's right. Hold on.
1: Butterfly.
0: Yeah, it's by. But it's called. Oh, actually, it's not butterfly by de-antwoord. Can you spell de-antwoord?
1: The ant word?
0: D-I-E-A-N-T-W-O-O-R-D.
1: I mean, I typed in butterfly.
0: No, it's called enter the ninja.
1: Oh, enter the ninja. Hold on. Enter.
0: Is it this one, Sue? I think I'm wrong, but I think it's this one. And the girl's like, ay, ay, ay, I'm your butterfly.
1: I mean, okay, with that one we do have.
0: We have Enter the Ninja?
1: Yeah.
0: Am I wrong?
1: Should we just play a little bit of it and then
0: can
1: find
0: we?
1: Out?
0: Yeah, please. Hold on, I think see. I'm wrong.
1: Let's find out. Just a sec. Does it sound like it to you?
0: This remains to be seen.
1: I don't think so. It doesn't sound even remotely like what we were imagining.
0: Wait, no, let's give it a chance. It's from the 90s, like.
1: Yeah, it is.
0: No, it's not. No, this is a parody. This is not
1: it. This is it. This is the one.
0: But this is the one that came to my mind.
2: I'm a ninja. Yo,
0: no, no, no. Sorry, this is not it.
1: That's so funny.
0: What is
1: I need
0: this
1: song? My samurai.
0: Oh my gosh, Sue, I'm so sorry. I think I let you down. This is the song that came to my mind. It's by de-antwoord. But I think it's
1: not the one.
0: It's an interesting song.
1: I think I've heard this one before. This is what we have as Enter the Ninja radio version.
0: Maybe try Aqua?
1: Aqua. I mean, we don't have any. Hold on.
0: If I were a butterfly?
1: Sue is tuned in right now, but she sent a voice message. Sue, our voice messages aren't really working right now. Hold on.
0: An upbeat bubble.
3: That's a South African band.
1: Oh.
3: The band had numbers in their name. But it's like.
0: Kind of love this song,
3: I forgot
0: though.
3: The name.
0: Why is this the song that came to my mind?
1: She's
0: I know
1: it
0: the
1: up.
0: Song Come a little tonta, give me butterfly sugar.
1: Yeah, I know that one too. She's gonna tell us in a moment. She says 1 minute.
0: Sorry, so... Sue, this is the song that came to my mind.
1: Yeah, let's transition back to our.
0: We tried, we really tried.
1: Yeah, that's the one.
0: Okay, so in the meantime, I wanted to talk about something really fun, guys, which
1: tell
0: is
1: me.
0: Something that my shout out to my philosophy group. We were reading a book called The Myth of Sisyphus by Albert Camus. And I wanted to talk actually a little bit about the myth of Sisyphus in general. And so in Greek mythology, this guy called Sisyphus, he is punished by the gods because he is full of defiance. Do you know what defiance is?
1: It's, yeah, no.
0: Ugh, I was hoping you'd say no.
1: No, I don't know. Please, no. Please explain.
0: And then even if I did explain, you'd be like, no.
1: Enlighten me.
0: So defiance is basically when you just are a defiant person.
1: Yeah, that's what it is. When you,
0: not
1: it
0: me looking
1: means,
0: up the definition of
1: it
0: defiance.
1: Means someone who's defiant.
0: Yeah. Somebody
1: who defies.
0: Somebody who resists everything that you say.
1: Yeah.
0: Okay, they're disobedient for no reason.
1: I like the word defiant.
0: I know.
1: Like if someone was just not agreeing, I could just be like, why are you so defiant right
0: exactly.
1: now?
0: Exactly. So defiant is the word for why Sisyphus was punished by the gods. He was a defiant fella. And guess his punishment was to just keep pushing an enormous boulder up a mountain.
1: Oh, I know of it.
0: Yes, and so every time he nears the top of the mountain, guess what happens to the boulder as his punishment?
1: It gets heavier.
0: No, it just rolls back down.
1: Really?
0: And then he has to go back and do what?
1: That sucks.
0: Push it back up.
1: Mm.
0: So he is just not that able to be free.
1: He is
0: eternally damned to continue to push this boulder up a mountain and have it roll back down. So every step you take forward, it has to restart. You can't make progress this way. There is no achievement, there's no reward, there's no satisfaction that comes from pushing a boulder up a mountain over and over again. I mean, just put yourself in that place. How would you feel if that was your punishment?
1: I would be very tired.
0: Yes.
1: I would definitely defy.
0: You would, but that was your punishment. Like, you have to spend eternity pushing up a boulder that you have to push

0: Jeff again.
1: I need to know more about my lifestyle before doing this.
0: I feel like everyone does this in a different way. Like, you know what's really a Sisyphean action? The fact that dishes always come back. And you always have to wash them.
1: Oh, yeah.
0: Every day. It's an unrewarding activity.
1: It's
0: like every
1: such a boulder up a mountain.
0: Yes, because... And then you have to eat again. So what happens to your plates? They get dirty. What do you have to do again? Wash the dishes.
1: Mm-hmm.
0: And this image of Sisyphus actually is one that I think symbolizes what everyone kind of goes through to some degree. Like, we all wake up, we all work, we eat, we have to do all these things to maintain our relationships, we gotta pay bills, we have to pursue our goals and ambitions, and guess what? It has to happen every day. Like, the labor of life goes on every day. Like, you go to bed at the end to wake up and do it all over again and again and again. And even, you know, the worst part is sometimes you'll achieve all the things you wanted to achieve, and then you're like, well, what's next? And even worse, you could win all the things and you're still gonna die. Time's gonna take away everything from you.
1: True.
0: So you're just caught in this, like, endless pushing the boulder up a mountain. And that's just life. And Albert Camus wanted to use this image as one of the human condition because, yes, that is what life is. And you still have to enjoy it. The very last sentence of this book is, one must imagine Sisyphus happy.
1: Wow.
0: Yeah, like, even though he has to do all those things, we have to imagine him happy.
1: I mean, Sue says he was a sissy.
0: A sissy.
1: He was a sissy
0: fist. What? Yeah, so I really like how I always see this sentence taken out of context. Like, it used to be, you know, it goes viral on a lot of posts online. One must imagine Sisyphus happy. But I really like arriving at that sentence. I feel like reading that book was a Sisyphean task. And it's like, if you think about that description, how can someone punished that way ever be happy? You know, your situation never improves. You're damned to this life of repeating the same menial, boring, laborious task. And like, Camus' answer to this is that just because you can't control your punishment, it doesn't mean that you are bound to the relationship you have to that punishment. So even though we all have to wash dishes, we can consider this an enslavement, or you can learn to find joy in doing it.
1: Yeah.
0: Because we all have these, like, we all have lives that are full of these just boring things we have to do every day.
1: It's true.
0: Every single day, you gotta do a boring thing.
1: Like flossing.
0: I actually really love flossing, though.
1: I don't.
0: What?
1: Sometimes I'll finish brushing my teeth, I'm like, ugh, I gotta floss now. And then if I don't...
0: And now you extra have to because you're married to a dentist.
1: Exactly. So if I don't, she'll be like, hey, it's your teeth. You know what I mean? But that makes you feel worse.
0: Yeah.
1: So I gotta be like, all right, cool. I mean, she's looking out for me. I get it.
0: She loves you.
1: Just like,
0: true.
1: Yeah, gotta floss now.
0: Yeah, that's flossing is a Sisyphean task.
1: Yes.
0: Because you have to do it every day. Mm-hmm. But then what you need to do, Yusuf, is you need to look at what teeth look like after the age of 40, after the age of 50, and after the age of 60, if you floss and if you don't floss.
1: Yeah, I mean,
0: that's enough.
1: I only really started taking flossing seriously within the last 4 years. And before that, I realized, like, oh my God, plaque really builds up. It builds up so much. That's why it's really important to floss.
0: I've never known what plaque is, but it's one of those things I actually don't want to know about.
1: It just hardens around your teeth. You know. The
0: sometimes
1: people
0: you
1: smile,
0: just yeah, I know what you're talking about.
1: And you
0: about.
1: Just see, like, this person looks like they just had a sandwich, you know? But that's just,
0: I did just have a
1: all
0: sandwich.
1: Hard. Oh. It's all like, halas. It reached a point where you need tools.
0: You know what's really
1: equipment
0: scary?
1: To remove it.
0: On Temu, you can buy those tools.
1: Really, but do you
0: not
1: trust
0: that
1: me?
0: I announced that. Moving on.
1: Do you trust it though?
0: No, because it means I'd have to trust myself. Like, I'd rather trust a dentist.
1: Yeah.
0: Returning to Sisyphus and how he cannot control, how he has to continue to push up this boulder up a hill over and over again, and then it rolls back down.
1: Yeah, that
0: imagine
1: sucks.
0: Like building a castle, a sandcastle, a really nice, detailed, beautiful one, and then your sibling kicks it.
1: Yeah.
0: And you have to rebuild it, and then they come kick it again.
1: Yeah, I get that.
0: Forever. Yeah, of course
1: you
0: do.
1: You know, my personal Sisyphus has been with my weight.
0: Mm.
1: Because my whole life has just been one constant, like,
0: pushing up the boulder.
1: A ton of weight through so much meticulous work, and then if I just relax for 3 months, I'll gain it back, and then I'll have to lose it again, and then I'll gain it back.
0: You're
1: and
0: so
1: lose
0: real
1: it again.
0: For that.
1: It's so losing weight is a million times harder than gaining weight.
0: Yes,
1: a million
0: gaining
1: times.
0: Gaining weight, I can do that today. Watch me.
1: It's the worst deal ever made in history.
0: The worst trade deal,
1: ever made.
0: Ugh, I wish I was better at having a Trump impression.
1: Yeah.
0: What an icon. Anyway, moving on. So, yeah, that's a really interesting thing. Dear listeners, do you have a personal Sisyphusian task ahead of you that has been your lifelong task?
1: Yeah.
0: Like Yusuf just very vulnerably shared his.
1: Yes.
0: I would say that's the same as mine.
1: Yeah. It's our collective Sisyphean.
0: I think millennials were, I don't know, we were cursed with body dysmorphia. Like, there was something about growing up at that time period where there was nobody to protect you from the media.
1: And the media...
0: Like, it just threw things at us.
1: In our day, the ideal body that was being pushed was heroin chic.
0: That's... Yes!
1: Heroin chic was the one. And, I mean, the name says it all.
0: Exactly.
1: It looks like you're addicted to extremely... extremely detrimental drugs.
0: And so now I look in the mirror and I'm like, ugh, I still don't look good. Like, people aren't asking me if I'm okay.
1: I still don't look like a junkie.
0: Yeah, like, I need people to be worried when they look at me. Like, that was our horrible millennial beauty standard.
1: Yeah.
0: Like, if you looked healthy, this was not like the beauty standard at the time. So that is our mutual Sisyphusian task.
1: Definitely.
0: But I really like this story because it's like, just because you are, you know, we have to do all these very mundane things every day, you don't have to have a doomed relationship to it. Because just because you're like enslaved on the outside, you don't have to let those things determine your inner life. Like, yeah, you can still have like a joyful imagination and also like go to the gym.
1: That's true.
0: You know, these things don't have to be... Like, I could hate that I go to the gym every day. I could hate that I have to count calories every day. Or I could just be like, yeah, this is life. I'm aware.
1: I'm lucid. You trade one problem for another.
0: Exactly.
1: You know?
0: And you gotta just... You know what's weird? I've learned to just enjoy the things that make me suffer.
1: You gotta sometimes.
0: Because once you enjoy it, like, that makes you take the extra 10 minutes on whatever you're doing.
1: The boulder becomes lighter.
0: Because you develop muscles.
1: Exactly.
0: Imagine how ripped you would be from pushing up a boulder for eternity.
1: Oh my goodness.
0: Over and over again.
1: Gosh, what a terrible life.
0: I mean, that's the absurd moment, though. It can be seen as terrible, or you could just accept it and redefine what it means to you.
1: Yeah.
0: And that is the myth of Sisyphus, everyone.
1: Thank you so much for sharing. I knew about this. I knew about the imagery of the person pushing the boat. I think it was even in like Hercules or something. Wasn't it?
0: Was it?
1: On one of the vases.
0: I think it was.
1: Yeah.
0: Oh, how wonderful.
1: But I never knew it was the myth of Sisyphus.
0: Yes.
1: Sisyphus.
0: Yes.
1: We got some messages.
0: Hi, messengers.
1: Dr. K sent a voice message.
0: Hi, right, Dr. K.
2: Please. Don't play Butterfly by Diane Worth. Whatever it was called. But yeah, if my memory serves me correctly, and it's right, it's coming back to me. That is not a song that starts on radio. Same, and Sue knows it.
1: Dr. K.
0: That's the song that came to my mind when she said I Butterfly. Like, that's literally my framework of that song.
1: Well, Dr. K, it's your unlucky day, because I found the song.
0: Butterfly.
1: Thanks to Muhammad.
0: Hi, Muhammad. Thank you.
1: Let me know that it was by Smile. And yet he said this. It's so funny. It's about a couple of European girls wandering in Japan. Isn't that so funny?
0: What an amazing description.
1: Muhammad is saying, Nadia, would you please suggest us the philosophical book clubs in Muscat where we can join and discuss the Sisyphean concepts?
0: Oh, well, I'm trying to actually organize something with a group called Habitus, which we interviewed last week.
1: Cool.
0: But actually, DM me. I might be able to, you know, incorporate you and keep you in the loop with that.
1: And where can they DM you?
0: At my Instagram, my work Instagram, which is at thisis.nadiaaa. It has 3 A's after.
1: Yes, yes. And with that being said, you could also follow omanfm.om on Instagram if you'd like to see what we're up to
0: on Facebook, Twitter, Instagram, TikTok, and more.
1: Again,
0: on amanofm.om.
1: Yes, and we will be back tomorrow, inshallah, with Aisha.
0: Yes, oh my God, new Sunset Squad.
1: Yes, yes, so it'll be the trio's first time here together. So if you want to tune in and witness that, come through. Hit us up.
0: That's going to be super fun.
1: 442-007.
0: And I also want to add, if you are a student or if you know any students who are doing really cool things, do reach out to me also on my Instagram and also on Ahmed Az-Zuhaibi's Instagram and Aisha's Instagram. Everyone is trying to raise awareness of how we are going to be interviewing students about what they're up to and initiatives that they're trying to raise awareness about. I have a Google form for that. And I just want to run through some of the questions so you can, you have to also give me your number and email so that I can contact you, your name, where you go to college, your major, your interests outside of college, you know, the projects that you'd like to raise awareness about. And also, I want to give you guys a chance to, you know, if you to have an impactful segment. So talk about something that's important to you. You know, Yusuf and I were just talking about body image. Is that something that you want to raise awareness about? Other social issues? This is, we want to give you guys a platform. And so I also have the time slots available for when you can come in. So dear listener, let us know if that's something you're interested in. That's available on my Instagram and you can find it at thisis.nadiaaa.
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0: Yes.
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0: Without a smile.
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0: Bufar has two sides. Months beneath the sun and the kharif we wait for all year. And two ways to hear Oman FM. 90.4 and 106.5. 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

Good evening. You're listening to the 9 p.m. news on Radio Sultanate of Oman. We begin with the headlines. His Majesty the Sultan receives a written message from the custodian of the two holy mosques concerning the strong fraternal relations and bilateral cooperation between the two countries. Four agreements in the pharmaceutical industry sector are signed at the conclusion of the Sultanate of Oman's participation in the pharmaceutical industry exhibition in Milan, Italy. The fourth meeting of International Telecommunication Union's Digital Innovation Board addresses strategic directions and the strengthening of international dialogue on the future of innovation and digital transformation.

Those were the headlines, and now for the news in detail. His Majesty Sultan Haytham bin Tariq received a written message from the custodian of the two holy mosques, King Salman bin Abdul Aziz Al Saud, of the Kingdom of Saudi Arabia, pertaining to the strong relations and the existing bilateral cooperation between the two countries. The message was received by His Excellency Sheikh Khalifa bin Ali Al-Harthi, Under Secretary of the Foreign Ministry for Political Affairs, when he received His Excellency Ibrahim bin Saad bin Beishan, Ambassador of the Kingdom of Saudi Arabia to the Sultanate of Oman. His Majesty Sultan Haytham bin Tariq sent a cable of greetings to His Majesty King Felipe VI of the Kingdom of Spain on his country's National Day. You're listening to Radio Sultanate of Oman. On the local front, the Supreme Judicial Council discussed efforts to develop judicial and legal work, enhance the quality of services provided to beneficiaries, and improve institutional performance efficiency at its first meeting of the current year. The meeting reviewed administrative, financial, and employment-related matters concerning judges and members of the public prosecution, alongside developments in judicial work, legislative development, and efforts to improve the quality of judicial services, thereby enhancing the efficiency of the justice system, safeguarding rights, and ensuring the swift administration of justice. The meeting is chaired by His Excellency Sayyid Mohammed bin Sultan Al-Busaidi, Deputy Chairman of the Supreme Judicial Council. The Social Protection Fund, in cooperation with the International Labour Organization, the ILO, organized the first session of a series of social dialogues regarding social insurance programs within the social protection system for non-Omani workers. The session saw the participation of representatives from diplomatic missions, the Ministry of Labour, and the Foreign Ministry. The initiative aims to enhance knowledge regarding the development and improvement of the social protection system in the Sultanate of Oman. It also seeks to activate coordination among institutions and relevant authorities concerned with supporting non-Omani workers by holding periodic meetings to exchange information and expertise and to enrich social dialogue. The Sultanate of Oman signed 4 agreements in the pharmaceutical industry sector at the conclusion of the Omani Pavilion's participation in the Milan Global Pharmaceutical Exhibition in the Italian Republic. The first agreement provides for the establishment of

a factory for the production of oncology medicines in Daesut Industrial City between the Fod Pharmaceutical Industries Company and Hydrogen Oncology Pharmaceuticals Company of the Republic of Iraq. The second agreement is a memorandum of understanding on cooperation and industrial integration in the pharmaceutical sector between the Fod Pharmaceutical Industries Company and Felix Pharmaceuticals, aimed at strengthening cooperation between the two parties and developing areas of industrial integration. The third agreement is a memorandum of understanding on the exchange of pharmaceutical dossiers and the transfer of pharmaceutical technology between the National Pharmaceutical Industries Company and Sana Pharma of the Hashemite Kingdom of Jordan. The fourth agreement provides for the transfer of technology for manufacturing an Omani medicine used in modern diabetes treatments from the Sultanate of Oman to the People's Democratic Republic of Algeria. The Sultanate of Oman, represented by Oman Authority for Quality Assurance of Education, participated in the Forum of the Arab Network for Quality Assurance in Higher Education 2026, held in the Qatari capital, Doha. The forum was held under the theme Exploring Opportunities in the Era of Artificial Intelligence and Digital Transformation, with the participation of an elite group of experts, decision makers, and specialists in the field of higher education quality from various Arab countries and around the world. The Sultanate of Oman's delegation was headed by Dr. Jocha bint Abdullah Shekeli, CEO of Oman Authority for Quality Assurance of Education and President of the Arab Network for Quality Assurance in Higher Education. 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More on the local front, the activities of the fourth meeting of the Digital Innovation Council kicked off in Muscat today. The council, operated under the Innovation and Entrepreneurship Alliance for Digital Development at the Telecommunication Development Bureau of the International Telecommunication Union, ITU. The event, hosted by the Sultanate of Oman through the Telecommunications Regulatory Authority, comes within the effort of strengthening Oman's presence in the international dialogue on the future of innovation and digital transformation, as well as showcasing national experiences and initiatives. The meeting discussed the strategic directions of the Innovation and Entrepreneurship Alliance for Digital Development for the coming period and assesses progress made in its initiatives and programs. It also reviewed the outcomes of the ITU's acceleration centers, the contributions of its expert network, and strategic foresight studies. The Civil Aviation Authority, in cooperation with the Middle East Regional Office of the International Civil Aviation Organization, hosted the eighth meeting of the Safety Enhancement Implementation Team, alongside meetings of the National Continuous Monitoring Coordinators. The three-day meeting discussed topics related to aviation safety and priorities in the Middle East region. The meeting will review the progress made in the implementation of safety enhancement initiatives that were outlined in the Middle East Aviation Safety Plan for the 2026-2028 period. The meetings also deal with developing and implementing national aviation safety plans and state safety programs, SSPS, as well as updates on the Continuous Monitoring Approach, CMA, within the Universal Safety Oversight Audit Program, USOAP. The winning teams taking the top three places in the fourth edition of the hackathon competition, organized by OQ Base Industries with the aim of fostering innovation and utilizing modern technologies to find practical solutions that contribute to raising efficiency and created adding value, were honored today in the wilaya of Salalah, the Fod Governorate. The drone side team won first place, while the NRQ team came in second, and the Massar team secured third place. The hackathon witnessed the presentation of qualitative ideas and solutions reflecting the capabilities of national talents, particularly the youth, and their role in supporting the development process and building the future. The concluding ceremony of the four-day hackathon was held under the auspices of His Highness Sayyid Marwan bin Turki Al Saeed, Governor of the Fod. This was the news in detail. Now, what's more, the headlines.
His Majesty Sultan Haytham bin Tariq receives a written message from the custodian of the two holy mosques concerning the strong fraternal relations and ongoing bilateral cooperation between the two countries. The Sultanate of Oman signs four agreements to establish pharmaceutical factories in the Milan Global Pharmaceutical Exhibition.

This was the news at 9 on Radio Sultanate of Oman. We've come to the end of our bulletin, presented to you by Afra Amr and produced by Naeem Al-Harthy. The next one will be at 7 a.m. Till that time, stay safe and have a lovely night.

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1: Oh yeah, oh yeah.

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